0: Falling down this bottomless pit sure is taking a while. 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

Hey y'all, my name is Kismet. You're listening to Divine Supervision, and this is KMNR 89.7 FM broadcasting out of Rolla, Missouri. I'm just going to go ahead and get right into the music because I'm a little late and I want to get through if not all of my songs. I'm still having automation play right now, so I'm going to switch, flip-flop that, and then I will come back and do some more talking and some programming. But for now, I'm going to play some music.

0: All right, y'all. I am back. You just listened to Whatever You Wanna by Annabelle Denda. Hopefully you guys could hear me okay. Hold on, let me turn my headphones up so I can hear what y'all are hearing. Okay. I think it's fine. I'm playing some Nintendo music in the background. Just had to pull up something really quickly. So, as I said, my name's Kismet. You're listening to Divine Supervision. Sorry, I kind of rushed to be able to get some music playing. We're going to do some town and campus news to get started. Let's see what we have. September 19th, so in 2 days, Saturday, author S&T professor Matthew Goldberg reads from his prize-winning book, Night Watch, at 3 p.m. on Saturday at Bookmark This Bar, 711 North Pine Street in Rolla. And on September 21st, Town Hall, 6 to 8 p.m., Phelps County Courthouse. It doesn't say what it is. Learn about issues on November 3rd ballot. Okay. Hear views from your candidates. Get answers to your questions at Town Hall, September 21st. Awesome. September 25th, Simply 3 is going to be at Leech Theater at 7 p.m. Again, that's September 25th at 7 p.m. Simply 3 is a powerhouse instrumental trio redefining the classical crossover genre with cinematic flair. Genre-bending creativity and viral energy. So, that'll be interesting. They have some innovative takes on hits by Adele, Coldplay, Billie Eilish, One Republic, and more. That sounds fun! Okay, and then on October 3rd, the Rolla Rockets Roller Derby are back for their 2026 season finale. Go watch the Rockets take on Confluence Crush Roller Derby Saturday, October 3rd at Gail Bowman Multipurpose Building. Doors open 5:30, bout starts at 6. Yeah, that's all for the next, like, month-ish, but other than that, look out for some, I mean, if you have more, if you want to find more, go to kmnr.org/townandcampus/. Anyways, we're going to do a Science and the Sea. Let's see. I don't know what the, Swell Waves. I'm gonna play that. Okay, I'll be back.
1: Exploring Science in the Sea. You don't have to be anywhere near an ocean storm to feel its power. Big waves can travel far across the ocean, causing damage thousands of miles from the storm itself. These waves are called swells.
0: Whoops, y'all, I accidentally just stopped playing it. I'm literally the worst DJ host in the whole world. My bad, y'all. Let's go back. See if I found the right spot.
1: Inside a storm, they push the water, building peaks. Individual waves overlap, creating even bigger waves. The waves can organize themselves into smooth, evenly spaced groups. Scientists recently analyzed the swells produced by storms in 2023 and 24. They used measurements made by a satellite that studies the surfaces of both the oceans and bodies of fresh water. It takes images of a surface and uses a laser altimeter to measure its height. The scientists compared the results to those from other satellites dating back to 1991. They found that a storm in the Pacific Ocean in 2024 produced the biggest swells ever seen from space. The average height of the waves was 65 feet. Individual waves could have been much higher, and the waves were up to 3/4 of a mile long. The swell still packed a wallop when it hit the Americas, causing damage and deaths from Canada to Peru. Scientists tracked it as it rippled outward for more than 2 weeks. It ranged from the northern Pacific to the tropical Atlantic, a span of 15,000 miles for some really swell ocean waves. Science in the Sea is available as a weekly podcast at scienceinthesea.org. I'm Holly Brawley.
0: Thanks, Holly. And bang. So, let me play my music again. Sorry, y'all. Kind of all over the place right now. Kind of got here late, so I'm trying to, like, rush things around. Anyways, that was Swell Waves. Thanks, Holly Brawley. I'm going to get back into music because I don't have enough time for all my songs. So, you're going to listen to I Know You by Faye Webster, I'd Have to Think About It by Leith Ross, and Killer by Phoebe Bridgers are the next three songs you're going to listen to. Okay, See you in a little bit.

Okay, guys, I'm back. I accidentally let another song play. Whoops! You just listened to Don't Know Why by Norah Jones. Before that was Killer by Phoebe Bridgers. And then before that was I'd Have to Think About It by Leith Ross. I don't really have much to say today, just because not really a whole lot's been going on. But let's do a High Low Buffalo, just to break up some music. High is that I'm kind of understanding a little bit of physics this week. And I went to the physics help, and I only needed a little bit of help for my homework, so that was awesome. Low... My low is looking my job. Not really a big fan of it, but that's fine. You know, it makes me money, so we're gonna pretend like it's cool. My buffalo. You know what? Nothing crazy has happened to me this week, so I'm not gonna pretend like it has. Actually, no. I had a buffalo. There was a bat in my apartment. I think

Tuesday morning or something. I don't know, Tuesday or Wednesday morning. And it was like 5 in the morning. And it made me so angry because it was so loud and annoying. And I don't know where it went. I don't know if it's still in my apartment. Don't know if it went back where it came from. So I guess we'll find out eventually. But yeah, that was interesting. I'm going to get back into the music just because I don't want to talk. So up next is going to be Nothing's Gonna Hurt You Baby by Cigarettes After Sex, My Immortal by Evanescence, and then Asleep by the Smiths. And if I don't get back before a fourth song plays, it's going to be Boys Don't Cry by The Cure. All right, I know you're tired of hearing me talk, so...

whispered something in your ear.

All right, y'all, I'm cutting that one short because this is just a bunch of Morrissey moaning. I can't do it. Up next, sorry, you just listened to Asleep by the Smiths, My Immortal by Evanescence, and Nothing's Gonna Hurt You by Cigarettes After Sex. Up next, we're gonna listen to Boys Don't Cry by The Cure and Youngest Daughter by Super Heaven. It's getting really rowdy in Caminar right now. It's pretty freaking awesome, dude. Yeah, I'll be back. If not, you'll listen to When the Sun Hits by Slow Dive afterwards. Bye.

All right, y'all, another song I'm cutting short just because the end of it is so long. So you just listened to When the Sun Hits by Slow Dive, and then before that you listened to Youngest Daughter by Super Heaven. I only have a couple minutes left, so I'm probably only going to play one more song just so I don't cut into anybody else's time. Up next, you're going to hear The Killing Moon

Okay, that was all my... Again, I cut that song off because it was just straight moaning at the end of it. I couldn't do it. So this is the end of my show. I hope you enjoyed. Hope you... yeah. Anyways, so... thanks for listening in. Appreciate it. Smell you later.

Disinformation. This is the occurrence of information that is deliberately made to deceive you. While it doesn't exist solely in a digital landscape, the advent of the internet has made it wildly easier to spread and believe as truth. Safeguard yourself against the influence of disinformation by brushing up on media literacy. When reading, watching, or otherwise absorbing media or news, reflect on whether the claims being made appeal to common sense or rationality. Does it make sense given other reports or statements about the topic, and does the media provide reliable and relevant sources? Consider the motivation behind the claims. If the reporting body that published the piece has any bias or political agenda they might appeal to, weigh in how that could potentially affect the context of the information they provide. In a world that so often gets its news from social media and news sites, don't become prey to disinformation. This message is brought to you by your media-conscious DJs at KMNR.

0: Uh-oh, Brady, the engine's overheating. I wonder why.
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1: Okay, well, I hope you like my mixtape.
2: We spend a lot of time here in Rolla, but do you know the history of the area that we now call home? It's important to respect the community we are a part of, and a great step in doing so is to understand how it came to be the town we know today. The city of Rolla initially saw its beginnings as European-American settlers came into the Phelps County area in the early 19th century. Taking advantage of the three nearby rivers, the Merrimack, the Gasconade, and the Little Piney, they often made their livings working as farmers, iron workers, or railroad workers. Eventually, a railroad contractor named Edmund Ward Bishop settled in and valued the area for its great position in the state to serve as a train hub. With lead being Missouri's biggest export, it was often transported by railway from the Ozarks area of Missouri to trading hubs in the north such as St. Louis. This railroad town was officially established as a town by Missouri in 1858. It allegedly was given the name Rolla by a man named George Coppedge, as he wanted to name the area after the town he came from, which was Raleigh, North Carolina.

Exploring Science in the Sea. A type of damselfish from the other side of the world has invaded the Gulf of Mexico. But it doesn't appear to be doing much harm to the fish that were already there, at least not so far. The regal damselfish comes from the Indian and Western Pacific Oceans. It's only about 4 inches long, and it lives on coral reefs in shallow coastal waters. The invader was first seen in the Gulf in 2013. It probably hitchhiked on an oil platform that was moved from the Eastern Hemisphere. A recent study looked at how the fish spread across the Gulf through 2021. It also looked at how other types of fish fared, especially those that compete with the invaders for resources. Researchers from the University of Texas Marine Science Institute and elsewhere counted the fish found in sections of 5 reef systems along the coast of Mexico. They then used mathematical models to estimate the total populations of the entire system. The invading damselfish spread across all the reefs in the study area. At the same time, the populations of its competitors dropped. But so did the populations of some of the other species of fish that don't compete with the invaders. That suggests that the dip in the number of competing fish had some other cause. One possibility is loss of habitat caused by human activities. One of the reefs in the study is near a busy port that's growing bigger. So that might be damaging the reefs more than the invasion of the damselfish. Science in the Sea is a production of the University of Texas Marine Science Institute at Port Aransas and is available as a weekly podcast at scienceinthesea.org. I'm Holly Brawley.

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0: You are listening to KMNR 89.7 FM, broadcasting out of Rolla, Missouri. I am your host for this hour. I am a little bit late, but my name is D-Ro. I also have a guest here. Do you want to say hi?
1: Hi, this is D-Tay. I'm here too.
0: Is your mic on? You're so quiet. Say something.
1: Hello, hello. Hello, hello. Probably because the music is loud.
0: Yeah, well, that was on purpose. I was trying to be epic.
1: It's a great song. It actually is epic.
0: Yeah. Okay, let's turn you up a little bit. Say something.
1: Bello.
0: Yeah, that's good. All right. Actually, I think we need to do a little bit of this and a little bit of this. Booyah. All right. So, VKC is next. Keep it tuned.

0: Hello, Rala. You just heard El Chico del Apartamento 512 from Selena. Are you going to turn on your mic?
1: Whoops.
0: Before that was Ahora Te Puedes Marchar, which is actually a cover of a Dusty Springfield song.
1: Is that real?
0: Yeah.
1: I love Dusty Springfield.
0: It's I only want to be with you. I don't know if you're paying attention.
1: No, I wasn't actually.
0: And then before that was Desvelado by Bobby Pulido. And then obviously our first song was Di Que Si, whenever I hear that song, I think of the men's national Mexico team during soccer and when they lost. Whenever I see edits, it's always to this song. So. Up next, though, we have En el Muelle de San Blas, which reminds me of this summer when I went to San Blas. So keep it tuned.

¿Cómo te voy a olvidar? ¿Cómo te voy a olvidar? You just heard ¿Cómo te voy a olvidar? By Los Ángeles Azules. And before that was Frances Limón by Los Enanitos Verdes. Before that was Afuera by Caifanes, who I saw in concert in St. Louis. It was awesome. Actually, it was in Chesterfield. It was very, very fun. Before we continue to more music, I do have some town and campus news for you all. So, September 19th, I believe that's, what, Saturday? Author and S&T professor Matthew Goldberg reads from his prize-winning book, Night Watch, at 3 p.m. on September 19th at Bookmark Bar. That's at 711 North Pine Street, Rolla. Town Hall, September 21st, 6 to 8 p.m. at the Phelps County Courthouse. Learn about issues on November 3rd ballot. Hear views from candidates. Get answers to your questions. Oh my God, Jester Juice is here. September events at Leech Theater. Simply Three, Friday, September 25th, 2026 at 7 p.m. Simply Three is a powerhouse instrumental trio redefining the classical crossover genre with cinematic flair and genre-bending creativity and viral energy. Founded in 2010 by bassist Nicholas Villalobos and cellist Zach Clark, Simply Three has captivated a global audience with their innovative takes on hits by Adele, Coldplay, Billie Eilish, OneRepublic, and more, alongside emotionally charged original compositions that resonate deeply with fans. 330 million views on YouTube and 100 million streams on Spotify and 440 million streams on Pandora. 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

0: This is Bird Note. Where many poets write about birds as an existent viewer, separate from the natural world, Tracy Brimhall writes about birds in nature as familiars and part of our everyday. Here's Tracy reading one of her poems.
1: Fledgling. I scare away rabbits stripping the strawberries in the garden, ripened ovaries reddening their mouths. You take down the hanging basket and show it to our son. A nest, secret as a heart, throbbing between flowers. Look, but don't touch, you instruct our son, who has already begun to reach for the black globes of a new bird's eyes, wanting to touch the world, to know it. Disappointed, you say, common house finch, as if even banal miracles aren't still pink and blind and heaving life. When the cat your ex-wife gave you died, I was grateful. I'd never seen a man grieve like that for an animal. I held you like a victory, embarrassed and relieved that this was how you loved, to the bone of you, to the meat. And we want the stricken pleasure of intimacy, so we risk it, we do. Every day we take down the basket and prove it to our son. Just look at its rawness, its tenderness, it's almost flying.
0: Tracy shows a sense of wonder at this new life.
1: It's just so helpless and new and freshly alive. And that's just such an intimate encounter with the world for me.
0: You can hear an extended interview with Tracy Brimhall at our website, birdnote.org. I'm Mark Bramhill.

0: All right, Rala. Unfortunately, that is all the time that I have, your host Dero, for today's show. Don't turn that dial just yet. Up next, we have Jester Juice, who will have... What's the name of your show? Serendipitous Soliloquy. It sounds like it's going to be epic. So you cannot leave. If you're in your car and you just parked, I'm sorry. Stay in your car and listen if you want, I guess. So you don't have to do anything I tell you, of course. But yeah, that means thank you so much for listening to The Nightlight. I've been your host, Dero. I've been joined by...
1: D-Tay.
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I'm Jester Juice. This is the Serendipitous Soliloquy, and tonight we are going to focus.

0: Hello, everybody. You are listening to the Serendipitous Soliloquy. I am Jester Juice, and we are focusing tonight, aren't we, Miss?
1: Indeed.

0: read Huntress Wizard.
1: Huntress Wizard. You just listened to Alone in Brussels by Crumb, and prior to that, Shostakovich's String Quartet number 8 by the Borden String Quartet. Very fun, very fun. We got a great show here tonight. We have music that you can vibe through across the genres, but the one constant is being locked in. So I hope you enjoy it as we move along into J.L.I. by Orion's Belt, and then Check the Rhyme by A Tribe Called Quest.

0: The rhymes were so rumpin' that the brothers wrote the Zach.
1: Hey yo, Tip, do you recall when we used to rock those fly routines on your cousin's block?
0: Let me see. Damn, I can't remember. I received the message and you will play the

0: How's it going, folks? This is Jester Juice and the Serendipitous Soliloquy with
1: Huntress Wizard.
0: And we are focusing tonight. You just listened to Find Your Wings by Tyler, the Creator. And we're going to jump into some programming. So let's see what we got going on. We're going to learn about decades.

0: 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Remember, please be careful, it's the least that you can do.
1: This is what you desire. 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
4: This is Bird Note. This staccato call tells us there's a yellow-billed cuckoo nearby, one of two species of cuckoos in the woodlands of North America. The yellow-billed lives in broadleaf forests throughout the east and riparian stands in the southwest. They were common breeding birds in the Pacific Northwest as late as the 1920s, but then they disappeared. Ornithologists still don't know why. The black-billed cuckoo is a more northerly species, living in dense woodland, even conifer forests. Cuckoos perch quietly and scan their surroundings for food. Hairy tent caterpillars, shunned by most birds, are often on their meal ticket. So, if you have an infestation of tent caterpillars, you might see one of these slender brown and white birds with long white-spotted tails. The cuckoo plucks a caterpillar from its tent and manipulates it back and forth in its bill, taking off many of the bothersome hairs. But some of them remain, and cuckoo stomachs are sometimes lined with these hairs. When the hairs are dense enough to prevent digestion, the entire stomach lining is cast off and regurgitated. Nature finds surprising ways to deal with problems. For Bird Note, I'm Mary McCann.

0: Welcome, folks. Tonight we are on the Serendipitous Soliloquy. I'm Jester Juice.
1: And I'm Huntress Wizard.
0: And we're trying to stay focused!

Hello, everybody. This is Jester Juice and the Serendipitous Soliloquy. And tonight, you just listened to Buggin' Out, A Tribe Called Quest. Before that, we had Sleep Talk by Crumb. And before that, we had Night Sky by Orion's Belt. Folks, we got one more song here. And I have one question for you. Can you

0: What's going on, folks? I'm going to ad hoc into oblivion. I'm Jester Juice with
1: Huntress Wizard.
2: And we're done with the serendipitous soliloquy for tonight. I hope you enjoyed it.
0: If you were tuning in or if you catched any part of it, we were focusing. Yeah. And I was breaking it down to Huntress Wizard, who asked a wonderful question. Is this the music you actually focus to?
1: Hashtag no.
0: No, it's not focus in that way, guys. It's focus in a different way.
1: Okay, but like Chrome was my focus music. And they're on there.
0: Yeah, so that doesn't mean they can't be. It can't be focus music.
1: I know, I was just thinking like, it's like book music. It's music I listen to when I read. It's got an aura to it.
0: You're focusing, but it's about focusing.
1: I'm not elevated like that.
0: Mindfulness, locking in, sitting there and feeling your
1: channeling
0: senses and the things around you. We've had some exciting stuff going. Well, I've had a lot of exciting stuff going on. I think you do as well.
1: A husk of a person.
0: For those who don't know, this is a very special time in KM&R, I guess like the 2-semester cycle.
1: Oh, yes. It's I was gonna say it's brooding time, but that doesn't.
0: That's really weird.
1: I'm sorry. We're getting a bit. I was trying to throw an insect in there, but it didn't work. We've got our trainees. Our trainees are, they're not here yet, but they're coming soon.
0: Our trainees are applying, auditioning right now. And fun fact for the rainy listeners, I am

0: We're in trainee season.
1: Yeah, we're in trainee season right now. People are auditioning. And a fun fact for the people out there, I am actually a trainee director. Yeah, I am running the auditions here at KNR along with my other training director compadres, and we are doing a lot of talking to peeps. It's kind of extensive, honestly, the process. And I knew it was extensive, but doing it personally is a different thing because it's just big time commitment. I think that's the big block of it. And
0: it's a devious time commitment. There's a lot going on.

0: training times have been very time consuming.
1: It is.
0: We got a new batch of peeps.
1: There are 80 applicants, which is a lot, and we do the auditions throughout 1 week. And this is all public information. I'm not really giving anyone a scoop other than just telling them about it. So those like around 80 applicants across the course of a week from Monday to Saturday, and Saturday is even a longer day, and it's 4 p.m. until 8:40 p.m. Other than when there's some of people scheduled, and then between 6 and 7 is a break, which is nice. You go out and eat. I got Froyo today during my break. And then you get to talk to a ton of peeps, and that's really cool. And I think it's a fun experience, and it's really neat to feel the new energy. It's like it's invigorating in a way, because you see a lot of people and you see how excited they are for radio and for music and for the community that KMNR provides. And it's cool to meet people and kind of hear a little bit about them. And also just hang out with the training directors and everyone that comes and visits as the audition process is coming along. I've had a lot of time to talk to peeps I haven't been able to talk to as much, and also hang out with people that I haven't been able to hang out with as much. And so I've been having a great time personally. And I feel like that has been a very cool experience in general. And I am thinking that it's gonna be pretty good. The new peeps are going to be pretty good. Like, I think in general, it's nice to know that, like, most people are definitely... I guess the verdict is most people are qualified at KMNR. It's a question of numbers, how many people we can have trained, how many people we can have, manage at one time as well. But it's cool that there's so much interest, I suppose.
0: I also think it's really cool that there's so much interest. There's a lot... you can do with KMNR and a lot to the community of KMNR, so I feel like that to me is really, really integral. You know what I mean?
1: I agree with you, and I think that when you get a ton of new people in to the station, there's like a new element of character to the station as well, because I've been around for a while. I'm kind of an old guy, and so I've seen the station in different forms and different groups of people as come through and kind of had their influence over it, and like the mentalities that sweep over and the genres that come across the radio. And it's cool to kind of get a sense of what the future will be, especially since I should be graduating this year. And so it's kind of like a step away from the station in general. But I'm seeing glimpses of what the future would be.
0: The alumni future. KMNR alumni future.

0: I think I might be a little bit of a bug on air. Am I at bug volume right now? Whoa. This is very strange.
1: I've been trying to work up some audio difficulties in the back end.
0: I know, I feel like I'm so loud, but maybe I'm just like, I'm 1 centimeter tall. I'm shouting my lungs out.
1: I think it's just the distance between the mic and how...
0: Normally, I'm pretty
1: how much
0: good.
1: You're talking. Well, no, I think that the second mic is not as good because I always have that issue when I'm there.
0: Yeah, that's odd. I'm always too close to the other mic. Oh.
1: See, that's what I'm saying. Like, we gotta.
0: I'm working some ASMR right now.
1: You're not getting some ASMR. You're heard.
0: No one can hear me.
1: On the talk show. Stop whispering. We just fixed it. Talk normally so we know what's going on.
0: No, I went to my show recording. I was like. I turned the mic up.
1: Just talk normally.
0: This is my normal voice.
1: You're whispering right now. I can feel it. I talk to you daily.
0: I'm this close to this mic.
1: You just talk into
0: sensual.
1: It. No, you don't start talking. Just talk normally so the audience can hear you.
0: Yeah. They're just...
1: If they're still there after cutting out with audio issues.
0: Guys, are you still there?
1: Stop whispering.
0: Stop.

0: hit me pretty hard. And I feel like I'm getting better, but I've honestly just been medicating so I can go through the auditions. Because it's kind of like a... That's like the moment you gotta lock in as a trainee director. Everything else is also worth locking in for, but it's not as like time consuming. You know what I mean? Like, yeah. Or time consuming as much in the moment, I suppose. And this does have good consequences. Like, I feel like one of the important things is just everyone's trying to do something cool and meet more people. And so being someone that is kind of like a gatekeeper in that way, or like the guardian, quote unquote, or just trying to find the qualified people to be on air. It's interesting because there is an emotional aspect to it where these people, you know, they want to be here, you know. It's just weird. It's weird. Because I remember how much I wanted to be in Cayman R when I applied.
1: Yeah.
0: And so now I'm on the other end, like 2 years later, I am the person auditioning or like helping run auditions. And I'm talking to people in the same way that I was talked to, you know what I mean? And like, but I got accepted my first try, you know, and so did you in the way. So I think that's interesting. But we encourage everyone to reapply. That's what we've been saying to all the applicants.
1: Because
0: it's true.
1: There are tons of really cool DJs who didn't get in until much later or after their second or third try.
0: I'd almost argue it made them a better DJ.
1: Yeah.
0: Because they really wanted it.
1: That makes sense, too. I think that it is really nice to see, though, like, the amount of passion people have for music and how willing they are to share it with other people and kinds of diverse tastes there are. Because I've got to sit in. It's okay for DJ to sit in on the auditions a little bit and check out what's going on. But so far it's been really cool. I've liked seeing all the different peeps.
0: And on the other end, Huntress Wizard and I have been, I don't think we've gotten to talk about at all. We just finished the third Evangelion movie, Evangelion 3.0, You Cannot Redo.
1: Which is a line in the movie.
0: Well, no,
1: he's
0: I
1: can't redo. And no. we're not.
0: No, he didn't say I can't redo, but I think he said, like, can I take this back? And I was,
1: we were like,
0: no,
1: it's in the title. What do you know,
0: which
1: Shinji?
0: Is, yeah, kind of funny in its own way. I think it's been fun because that's been part of an internal little media club we have going on. Started by Shun the Sage and other folks. There we have like a KM&R media club. And it was pretty cool. I got to attend a little bit, but admittedly, I wasn't able to be as active of a member. But when he left, I was worried about it dying out. I was actually talking to him today.
1: Low-key probably would have. There was no motion in that chat at all.
0: No one was. And there, yeah, no one started the show for it. And I thought it'd be a good opportunity to reach out and kind of open up this space for movie nights and media analysis and stuff, and maybe we can get a show going next semester like how we had before. I think it was a great idea. I think it was just needed slightly more management in a way where people can predictably rely on what's going on, because I think that's what creates consistency within a club like that.
1: Yeah.
0: Is like, if you know movie night is Wednesdays at 9 p.m., you're pulling up to movie night. And you know that we're going to be watching something. Or, like, if you know will be a short story every week, you might be able to read that easier. Or if you know that there's a book every semester or something like that. So
1: yeah.
0: I'm trying to make it a little bit more structured. I was joking with Shun the Sage earlier today because we were on call. And I was like, man, when you told me when you were graduating that you wanted me to take over the media club and that I was the one that had to do it, like, that was so influential for me. And I was like joking with him because he didn't say any of that, but he just sat silently for a little bit, and then he was like, "The product of my influence." I was like, "That's so stupid." Like, like, he did not say that. Bro. He just took it.
1: He took it.
0: He was like, "Maybe I said that." No.
1: No.
0: But he said that. Without words, and there was no motion in the chat, which is fine.
1: Genuinely.
0: So that's been super fun. But yeah, we watched the first Evangelion movie.
1: The redo movie. The first of the redo series.
0: Yeah, the redo series.

0: So,
1: which is like a,
0: it's really interesting.
1: It's strange. The cool thing about it is that the budget is just like, the art budget was crazy for these, because the original series, like the 24 episode anime, are, it's like very old, like early late 90s. Wait. It's got the like late 90s art style.
0: I don't, it feels wrong to call the 90s, okay, that's really like old, but it's 30 so true. Years ago. Yeah, it's so true. That's what I was gonna
1: imagine
0: say.
1: Imagine 30 years ago animation and anime. But anyways, the original anime had like the old art style, and then even the movie that followed the original anime around the same time had that art style. And so seeing it like revamped in a movie series that came out like, I think the last two were 2020s and 2010s. I can't remember when the first, might have been 2012 or something like that, but the budget just keeps expanding too. So like the first movie was like, oh, it's a recap of the original series, and then we get the second movie, it's already insane visual difference, and then we get to the third movie and they've got like,
0: they got
1: actually
0: CGI.
1: Pretty solid CGI pans, yeah. And like they kind of like jumped crazy style between the two, so it's been really neat so far seeing the revamp version, because I wasn't ready for all that.
0: Yeah, so Evangelion notoriously is this very hard, and we've spoken about it a little bit on the talk show prior, but notoriously like kind of hard to follow both in plot but also in timeline, because it kind of is hit with that Legend of Zelda fault where it has like all these different continuities and endings and interpretations and editions. And so you have the 24 episode original series, and that follows the start to the finish, and the last three episodes are different than a movie called The End of Evangelion, which is like a different timeline ending. And then you have these redo movies, which we've been watching. And I watched Evangelion like probably, I mean, in high school. So probably at least like 5 years ago, I guess.
1: I think I watched it my junior year summer.
0: I could see a sophomore year summer. I remember it being kind of early. So now we're watching these redo movies, and that's like crazy because it's Evangelion again. And it's like new content, and it's always been there. And so this one follows like a similar but separate continuity in the series timeline. And so it's really interesting because things are similar, but they're different, and just different enough in a way where it gives you more lore almost, you know, like you learn new details that weren't really said in the original series, which I feel like we might have to divulge into a smidge of like, not necessarily spoiler, well, I mean plot spoilers in a way, but like small ones, like kind of vague. Let me say like this, which is not really a spoiler. What the redo movies do, and you, mind you too, I'm telling you this from the perspective of, we watched three movies. The first two movies are kind of hard to watch, I would say. Like they weren't that great. The visuals carried.
1: First movie was like, ooh, this is really cool, I see what they're putting down.
0: You guys see
1: then,
0: like Gabriel be reanimated, that big trapezoid in the sky, yeah, and it was doing really cool stuff.
1: Not a trapezoid. You just really like talking about trapezoids.
0: I was just like throwing out of shape. But what would you call it? Diamond? An oblong diamond?
1: I can't remember what a 3D diamond is called. Because all I think of is the Plumbob from Sims, which is, it's called a Plumbob. Well, it's not.
0: Many different shapes, but that flying shape.
1: It's a giant geometric diamond, 3D diamond, that just starts attacking the city.
0: And it's really cool. And the only way they can beat it is with a railgun that uses all of Japan's power.
1: Exactly.
0: But they'll get one shot. The sickness.
1: The sickness.
0: Yeah, so the first one does, like, this recap, and then the second one diverges, but just, like, I don't know, it kind of left me, I was like,
1: The second one
0: was definitely like the sequel
1: syndrome.
0: And now
1: we're letting the 12-year-old write the show.
0: Yeah.
1: And I was like, what happened?
0: It was super direct.
1: It felt almost like they didn't tell the animators what the script was, and the animators are just going crazy. They got, like, they're like, this is the most fire they've ever written, and then we've got, like, a 12-year-old in the studio writing the script.
0: But that would be bad. Yeah, and then the third movie locked back in, dude. I really
1: third
0: liked
1: movie
0: it.
1: Went so camp in the other direction, like they were like, all right, we're doing everything now, and they
0: it
1: just threw everything
0: camp,
1: at it,
0: bro. Well,
1: okay,
0: Evangelion, that was like, that's
1: respectfully
0: Evangelion.
1: Okay, that's true for like,
0: if you gotta call
1: DSS
0: the,
1: mentioned like six times
0: OG.
1: That makes sense.
0: No,
1: but
0: you gotta call the OG series camp.
1: Okay,
0: if you think this movie
1: but
0: is camp for sure.

0: Okay, but the elephant in the room is the very large flying object that is genuinely beyond anything they could have possibly explained. Everything else kind of makes sense.
1: They totally explained it, bro.
0: What is it? Are we forgetting that boats can fly?
1: We're gonna pause for a second and talk off air because it's spoilers, but I need to clarify some lore real quick.

0: to the audience.
1: That's all OG lore.
0: I just heard nothing that made any sense to me whatsoever.
1: She hasn't watched the 4-hour lore video. I haven't, she totally get it. She's like, I
0: understood it the first time.
1: She understood it the first time. She don't know what an AT field is.
0: I know what an AT field is. It's just now I'm more mature and I understand physics too.
1: Yeah. Well, no, I think it was cool.
0: I think it was cool. I thought it was significantly better.
1: Well,
0: the second one just felt like they were doing crazy stuff for no reason, and then the third one was like, wait.
1: But in the second one, it's all continuity though, so like you have to watch them in order. And so what I'm gonna say is just a slight little tidbit, maybe to get you interested and push you through the first 3 hours of content. The value of watching the redo movies is when you get to the third one, and there's 4 of them. The third one tells a story when a massive event happens in the original series, but that massive event fails. And so we follow it in like a longer story told than what the original series was going to be able to be given. And so it's really interesting.
0: The original series is pretty tight on a timeline, I would say.
1: It's short because the angels keep coming down and attacking in sequence. It's a siege on the planet. But in the third movie in this continuity, that has lore reasons for not completing, and so you get to see some characters develop over time in a very different world, and I think that is so interesting. And so I was gripped the whole time because it was great on the lore, it was great on the characters, and it was interesting to see things on the different perspective, and the fight scenes were awesome. And the animation was cool.
0: But they've been doing that, like, all three movies at the very least have fantastic fight scenes
1: and fan service.
0: They have
1: all of them have had that too,
0: which is so sad because I would love to recommend it to like members of my family, and then I have to remember that like every couple episodes, or even just every episode, there are peeps on the screen and they're being viewed.
1: They're put in circumstances.
0: They're
1: put in circumstances and then they're being viewed. FCC.
0: FCC, don't come for me.
1: Yeah, that's pretty good.
0: But as anime does, and will always do, apparently, there's some fan service that I can't even really recommend it to, like, an older generation. Like, I'd recommend it to my dad, but then I'd have to be like, well, you're gonna have to see some things. But
1: did you know that we're listening to KMNR 89.7 FM broadcasting in Aurora, Missouri? I'm going to say that again in case I didn't before.
0: I think we started ad hocking too fast.
1: Possibly.
0: We got lost in the sauce.
1: I think it's okay.
0: No, they know.
1: If you're listening this late, you know.
0: You know. Dude.
1: Man, it's hard for me to not be upset at the randomization for this because
0: it was even the same thing for the last show too, Nightlight with D-Row.
1: I don't like that. I feel like that's a defect and I brought it up.
0: Yeah. The tech is fighting us.
1: It's just like you do technically have the option to pick other stuff. We have a new program and it's really cool, but my issue with it is that the way that it will cycle through programming and display it to you is truly random, and it's not structured random, and so you can have shows
0: like 4 shows back to back where you get the same bird note.
1: And we used to have it in a way where the programming was distributed non-randomly, but also structured.
0: So you stuck with the exact same programming for your show. So like if you got the evil news and weather campus news, you would be cooked with reading time.
1: But it was just part of the slot, you know what I mean? It wasn't bad. I had a slot with
0: I don't mind
1: some
0: it
1: type of news on it.
0: I like reading stuff.

0: I think like the desire to randomize it is kind of cool, but I also think that the way that we're effectively doing it though is if you were to listen to KM&R for one to 3 hours, because sometimes people leave radio stations on in their house,
1: yeah,
0: you might hear bird note 3 times, and in bird note you might hear the same bird note twice because people aren't willing to scroll through it or whatnot. So it's like, yeah, it's just a little like, two computer scientists sit down and investigate a program, and what they find is that this is not sufficient for the user evaluation.
1: Don't talk to me.
0: No?
1: I don't know anything. What? What am I going to school for?
0: Yeah, anyway. Sorry, I digress. No, I think the movies have been pretty cool. I'm sad we couldn't do a double feature like we were planning. It's just timing's so difficult. Oh, it's so,
1: and then we have career fair next week, and we have concert.
0: Concert. Career fair next week is frying me, because I somehow gotta apply to jobs on Sunday and get my studying done.
1: I don't even have a fit prepared. I guess I could go cop a fit from like JCPenney when they do the sale, but like,
0: oh, we should go to JCPenney when they do the sale.
1: Because low-key, I want to get dripped out, and I've been wearing the same black dress since like all of high school, so
0: we could go to JCPenney. That'd be cool.
1: It's classic, but it's at home right now, so I can't wear it.
0: I don't know.
1: I could avoid the St. Louis trip. No offense. I'd love to go back to St. Louis, but also I've got like...
0: Your parents are listening right now and upset.
1: They're like, wait, no. But my parents work weekends, so it's like, I don't even get to see them anymore. I have classes late on Friday, so it's like, I'd have to drive in at night.
0: We do or don't get a fall break. I guess technically in a couple weeks we'll get a break.
1: We'll get a fall break soon, right? I thought it was early October fall break, and then... Wait, we have too many breaks.
0: I did too many things on the weekends at the beginning of the semester, and now I'm just like, I'm tired and sick.
1: Yeah.
0: I need like a day to recoup, but I don't have that yet. So.
1: No, I've got, thankfully it's not this weekend, but of course this weekend has to be career fair weekend, because next weekend I have 2 tests for 2 classes that are actually hard. Because I have my Circuits 2 first exam, and then 2 days later I have my Devices first exam. And Devices is like, if you took physics and you combined it with circuits, or if you took chemistry and you combined it with circuits, because you're genuinely talking about elements out here and crystal lattices. And I'm like, you know, and you're putting them in circuits. And I'm like, what?
0: That's pretty cool.
1: Guys, why are we putting these 2 classes back to back, having tests day 1 and day 3? It's like, ooh. So no, I've got to prep for that. Hopefully my week is a little bit more chill. But otherwise, I mean, this week's been pretty good for me.
0: This week would have been...
1: Not for you.
0: Well, it would have been really chill if we didn't have auditions. I think that's kind of the big thing.
1: Yeah.
0: I'm not 100% sure. I mean, that's just kind of what it is, though. There's always, like, that one thing. So...
1: Genuinely.
0: Because I feel
1: you
0: like...
1: You always got to spend $35 by the end of the week.
0: End of the week. I feel like that's, like, look true. I don't know.
1: Dude, there's always... It's got to be... It's, like, gas... Oh man, gas! I thought about gas.
0: I gotta buy gas.
1: Gas is gonna skip on me.
0: That's gonna be difficult.
1: But it's always like there's. We were talking about it because we saw a meme online.
0: Yeah.
1: There's always when you're trying to save money, there's always a $35 required item.
0: I got a parking ticket today for $35.
1: Girl, how?
0: I parked outside of KM&R to do the auditions, and they ticketed me within the 30 minutes.
1: Did you audit that?
0: I'm gonna have to, because all three of our parking spots were taken when I pulled up, which is already kind of buns. And then like, I was doing auditions the whole time, and that's like a required thing for me, you know. Like it's difficult when street parking's taken, the spots within the lot that are dedicated to us are all filled in, and then I'm required to be at the radio station at a certain time, and I drive there, and I gotta park in the parking lot, and then I get ticketed within a 30-minute span because S&T decided to spend thousands of dollars on some stupid trucks. I just catch myself there. $60,000 on their little radar scanning trucks to drive around and ticket people that don't even work all that
1: well,
0: properly.
1: Well, it's just like, I had to
0: The views expressed in this program are not those who came out of the University of Missouri system and the University of Missouri Board of Curators, but they are my views, and S&T needs to get their stuff together.
1: They do, because like, I understand the first couple days or the first couple weeks are pretty hectic for people, but my issue is when I pay $200, which is $30 more than the last time I paid for a ticket, it might be $50 more, because I'm pretty sure it used to be $170 and now it's $120 or like $225. Paid for my parking pass, couldn't park in the lot that I needed to park in.

0: for the first 2 weeks of school for a class. It's a parking spot directly next to the building I need to be in. And it's like, so I couldn't get a parking pass for the one right next door. I park at the metered lot and I don't want to pay an additional like $15 to stay on campus. Like, if I'm going to pay $15 a day because I can't get a parking spot, why did I pay $225 for a parking pass?
1: What I think is stupid is the fact that, like...
0: And they ticketed me for parking in the metered lot directly next to the lot I was supposed to be parking. They should have rules where it's like...
1: Well, they shouldn't oversell parking passes like they do, because they plan on attrition, and then the attrition doesn't occur, and you sold someone a non-functional parking pass, but then you enforce a very strict attendance policy across university-wide. We want bottoms and seats, says Motogami. So all the professors have to have this super strict attendance policy, and then you got nowhere to park. And then when you need to build your new stupid building, quite frankly, you destroy the more parking. They literally are destroying more parking within the physics renovation. Like, it's, they just always choose to reduce parking, and they won't. Out of all construction, they've never considered to build an actual parking garage, not the one that's just underground, but like one that will actually store a couple hundred cars. Like, we need...
0: Well, it's just like...
1: We need some multi-tier parking garage to actually deal with the amount of students we have on campus, especially if you want to grow the rate.
0: It's but like when they keep destroying parking. When I looked at the map of where the parking lots were, every other parking lot outside of the three that I needed, or the two that I needed that were available, were genuinely like a 10-minute walk away from my class to a 15-minute walk. It was like other side of campus.
1: Yeah.
0: Okay.
1: Once you get onto campus, it's pretty secular, and it's hard to be a commuter to S&T's campus because... It's pretty easy, honestly. I mean, in my experience at least, like rocketing out of TJ, going down the elevator, going out the back entrance, throwing down my skateboard, and just beaming my way through campus. That was pretty easy. I could get anywhere in like 6 minutes, which is cool. But when you have a car and you need to drive onto campus because you moved out of campus housing, the fact that the campus like kind of starts to fail to function in the way intended.
0: Well, additionally, is just frustrating. Like, the comp sci building parking lot is only for staff, but the issue is that means that I can't park at the building that is designated to my department.
1: Yeah.
0: In addition to that, the closest parking lot is the closest parking lot to lot like TJ that isn't the TJ parking lot, like lot L. And so
1: I was a former Lot L Parker, by the way.
0: I was my first year and it was great. And then I started and I went to Lot T and that was great. But now I'm in some weird little tiny lot because I couldn't get a Lot L pass and Lot T is not where I live. So it's like, for context, imagine all the parking nearby your place. The only place you need to be on campus is all full up because people are trying to live nearby, which sucks.
1: Yeah, that's
0: it's like,
1: a good point.
0: You don't want to block their parking spot because they live there.
1: Yeah.
0: But also, like, EE and Comp Sci are the only buildings I really need to be in.
1: It's just, like, there's no convenient way for it. And when they enforce parking so strictly as to be, like, the radio station that I am, in a way, a student worker for, and I pull up to that radio station to go fulfill my government guidelines, you know, and also bring in people who are going to be DJs, and I can't park in some spaces because either people are thrifting through or there's multiple people. Like, we have more than three people that need to be in the station at 4. You know?
0: Yeah.
1: Because it's 4 trainee directors, sometimes a personnel, and whoever's the on-air
0: DJ
1: is. Even
0: just for, like, e-board, if you needed to have all e-board here.
1: And when the street parking's taken up, because we don't regulate street parking, anyone parked there, and when the parking lot's full, at a certain point, it is like, this is the student space. Like, I don't think it's crazy to say that Kim and R should have a little bit of leeway in terms of parking in that parking lot, because sometimes we gotta be there and I cannot walk here. Like, it's a mile, you know?
0: It
1: like, I'm not gonna spend
0: like
1: 40 minutes walking from here and back to my house to do something that is.
0: Takes genuinely 4 to 6 hours of your time to do, or just 2 hours or an hour of your time. It's like, It's kind of ridiculous.
1: Yeah, it's just not reasonable, so...
0: I can't remember when they stop enforcing parking, if it's
1: 4:30.
0: Yeah.
1: It is. I looked at their website after getting ticketed. So it's like, literally, I'm arriving in 30 minutes. I'm in there

0: legally, quote unquote, and then after everyone leaves, because 4:30 is when I guess things stop, then I'm chilling. After 4:30 though, let's not ticket it. Even though I had to, I don't know, it's frustrating. But I think part of it's internal, like we need to be managing better the people who are parking in the Cayman are parking, but also like part of it is just why is S&T kind of ridiculous on the parking, and why are they even more ridiculous with it? And also on top of that, like if you're going to be ridiculous with it and you want to crack down on parking, stop enforcing parking a ton. Make more parking available or more parking options
1: really
0: that are flexible.
1: Like make more parking, because I am frustrated when the lot that only has 11 spaces and none of them are free and I can't park next to my class.
0: They also removed the physical meters that people were using, and a lot of them are non-functional. You should have updated them. Having a stupid app on your phone sucks. Like, it sucks to have to do that and manage it. Way harder to do that than just to have some quarters.
1: Yeah, I understand why they might transition away from that nowadays, but I really don't. If I show up to class and I can't go to, if I can't go to class because one, I don't have my phone, which is inherently a distraction, or two, because I can't physically park at a spot that I need to park at because somebody else took it and is not supposed to park there.
0: Yeah.
1: Do I go home? Because my option is to go home.
0: Well, and
1: or get a ticket.
0: And also, like, you brought up a great point. If someone's in a lot that they're not supposed to be in because there's no other parking closer to where they're supposed to be at, and I can't park in the lot that I'm supposed to park in, so I'm in a lot or in a space that I'm not supposed to be at, you just created two tickets for nothing in your own poor management. And that's what I always say, is systems that have the inefficiency as a reward cycle, as in S&T having terrible parking allows them to ticket more people. So it's not a problem that needs to be solved as much.
1: I understand why near that particular area is so dense, because you do just have like, there's like a whole strip of parking for the dorms, but also strips of parking for like residents and strips of parking for, like, it is a parking zone. There's tons of parking, but also not enough for how many people there are. It's like, however, instead, one of the only ways, like only routes that I have to get to my classes cuts through, like they have so much construction going on. It's been going on since I was like a sophomore. Genuinely have to wait on large heavy machinery to pass me every time I go to my classes because they're doing construction and it's blocking parking, and I'm like, I just want to get to my class on time. Why do I have to leave 45 minutes early so that I can wait behind a truck or a large yellow machinery vehicle like a forklift just to get to my class?
0: Yeah, I don't know. I think it is kind of cool, sure, that S&T has like a big plan and they're doing construction work and whatnot. I think, like, truthfully, we can pop up as many buildings as we want to seem cool. It's going to be about filling those buildings actually be cool. And I don't think there's much incentive to fill those buildings when living in Rolla can be difficult for college students. Going ahead and coming to a school like S&T in general can be difficult for students when there's a ton of issues for students and professors and whatnot. And like, when our focus is how many more millions of dollars can we get contributed to putting up a building, instead of, let's say, like hiring 5 professors that will keep for more than a year.
1: At least 2. Just give me 2 more professors who like their job, who are good at their job, who know how to teach computer science or computer engineering or whatever it is. Yeah. I need to learn. Like, no offense to my teachers, I respect all of them, and I think that they are passionate about what they do, but there is a huge turnover of just teachers who leave.
0: There's huge turnover in administration, too.
1: Yeah.
0: S&T suffers from a ton of turnover, and here's why, and I've said this to Mo Degani's face and everyone else, like, hey, you are asking industry experts, professionals, people who are the top 1% of education in the planet, and you're telling them, move to Rolla, Missouri, and we're going to give you subpar benefits and pay. Like, it's really? Like, and we're going to construct a giant building after giant building after giant building, and the chancellor's going to make $1 million per year, but professors are going to make, like, slightly worse than the average professor salary. You can't do that. You need to give people a good package. You know what I mean? I know so many professors who dried into Rolla. Like, they didn't want to raise their kids here. It's a huge issue. You're asking some super, you want qualified professional experts to come to S&T to do not as well as

0: they could do somewhere else. Like, of course they're turning over.
1: Even if they're like, yeah, it's just like, we can't outsource for anyone because no one wants to come to Rolla without the benefits of Rolla, which is, for students, a career fair is incredibly beneficial and has a great, like, outcome for most people. And that's the biggest draw, is that you don't pay as much to go to school here if you're in state. You then have a great turnover rate when you go to a career fair, get a really good job tech, and then end up making tons of money. But the professors don't have that. They don't have that at all. You know what I mean?
0: Yeah, well, I mean, just like, it's a crazy ask. And then there's this issue too on top of it, where it's the amount of teaching professors we have. So you're a top researcher in grad school, you graduate with your PhD, you've taught at a different university for a while, you have publications underneath you, and you cut S&T. And at your other school, you're maybe teaching 3 classes, which is pretty easy, and then you have your research on the other side. But then you come here and they're like, we need to teach you 5 classes in the fall, 6 in the spring, do your research and get enough of it to be published so that we can tenure you. It's like, okay, not only are you not paying me enough, not only are you not in a great area, like, this isn't New York, this isn't Seattle, this isn't California or Colorado or Texas, you know what I mean? Like,
1: it's like places, not even really a fun place to be. No offense, Rolla.
0: I like Rolla for what Rolla is, yes. But I think that the bigger issue is, again, you're asking these people who've spent hundreds of thousands of dollars and hundreds and thousands of hours learning in their field, you know, and you're asking them to spend the rest of their life in Rolla. And it's like, they can do anything, kind of, like, particular professors too, can go out of the country and research. And again, the whole thing is the value proposition is so low because you're not even offering them the average salary for their jobs, you know, like, it's a little, you're doing a little bit of nibbling off of it. We're going a little bit lower again, but the chancellor's going to make $1 million and we're going to plop up more buildings. Like, just ask a donor to give more
1: buildings
0: money
1: for more research.
0: Make a donor donate money so that they can make a fund to give raises to the professors and actually retain. We need to be paying professors more than average so that then we can be keeping them. I don't know what's going to solve the spiral of the experience loss, you know, across departments and across
1: And it sucks because you can see it subjects in other departments, where other departments have a really strong foundation of teachers, and you can just tell the classes are more, they're better structured, they're better paced, they have a lot of work and history behind them. And then, like, for example, no offense to the computer science department, I'm not shouting you out, but...
0: But a little bit, you should be ashamed a little bit.
1: We have crazy turnover with teachers, and you can tell because the slides change each year, the curriculum changes each year, and it's not a small change, like, ooh, let's make this a little bit better. It's like
0: class,
1: an entirely different class by
0: Huntress
1: the next
0: Wizard
1: year.
0: And I have taken the same classes slightly off base, and we've taken extremely different classes.
1: Like, a one-year difference, and it's, like, even, like, a semester difference.
0: Yeah.
1: It's like, Jester Juice had, like, 5 project assignments, all graded the same way, same teacher. I have a random lab, no offense, and, like, I have a new lab. Also, unrelated, I have a lab that's only being done this semester because it only became requirement this semester, and they're not doing it again next year.
0: What lab is it?
1: Microcontrollers lab. Is that only became a comp sci requirement for this semester, and then they're it's so messed up right
0: why,
1: now.
0: Why did you have a comp sci requirement but not me?
1: See, I don't know what happened.
0: That's so odd.
1: Because, like, compy is definitely required to take it, right? And I'm a compy.
0: I feel like that class should just be required to take microcontrollers, though, because the projects do lend themselves to you knowing the lab.
1: The project requires you to know the lab.
0: And it's like, that was
1: even
0: really
1: in the
0: difficult
1: lab right now. We don't know the lab.
0: Yeah, that's rough.
1: It's really, it's off pace, and I know this to my go-to microcontrollers professor because he is awesome, and he's a great teacher, and my lab TA is a great lab TA. They just have, there's some weird miscommunication happening, and it just kind of, it kind of sucks.
0: Yeah.
1: Because I like the class.
0: I don't know. Maybe complaining about S&T is not the best use of our time on air. But
1: we're educational.
0: Yeah.
1: It's educating. That's
0: my little tidbit from a retired
1: guy.
0: I think
1: it's worth being here. At least for me, in the way that I've enjoyed learning, I feel like here has been the most experiential and the most... It certainly exposed me more than going to any other school in Missouri, at least for me.
0: I think in terms of being at school in Missouri, I'm happy to be at S&T.

0: tea, because I feel like things fit and it makes a lot of sense. And I guess now, being on my fourth year here, I think I can accept it as an undergrad place, but I'd like to go to grad school because I don't feel like it wasn't the exact college experience I was going for, but it was definitely what
1: are you going for?
0: I think it would have been nice to live in a bigger area. I wasn't necessarily going for it, but I also, like, truthfully, it would have been in a better area with a school that was more prestigious and with most of my time being spent within the rigor and opportunity that came with it. But I think that what ended up happening at S&T is that the things that weren't as difficult for me opened up opportunities for things that were more challenging and more would have been more exclusive at a larger place. But I definitely would have been more like even in an actual college town, you can just go out and eat, you know, like our experience in Columbia and whatnot. And so like that part's a little difficult because S&T is such a strange, or yeah, Rolla and S&T is such a strange place with enchanting properties. I love going on walks in Rolla. Love hiking
1: Surrounding
0: in Rolla.
1: Surrounding area is gorgeous. It lends itself to a ton of different nature-based clubs. So there's like whole biodiversity departments within the nature-based clubs here. Like we have rock climbing and we have spelunking and we have a lot more like, I think that the
0: bird watching,
1: there's just a lot more exposure to wildlife than most other schools I know about. But
0: I think too, also like Kanar wouldn't exist and it doesn't exist anywhere else, you know? So this place is really cool and special because I've met people from Mizzou's radio station. No shame to them. Like I talked to them. It'd be cool if Kanar could collaborate with them at some point. It's very sanitized, you know what I mean? They have a professional engineering company come in and do their thing, and it's way smaller space for them, and they don't have nearly as much physical media as we do. Like, that's another bonus as well. It's like, this wouldn't happen.
1: I love Kaminar, and I do love Rolla as, like, a weird, obscure passover town for most people, because I do know, like, at least with my family history and extended family history, family friend history, Rolla has always kind of been there as somewhere that they pass through and they have a good time and then they leave, or they hear about their friends in Rolla, or they live nearby Rolla and they hear about the college town.
0: If I wasn't in Rolla, I don't think my family would have ever been Rolla, but what I think is cool about Rolla is that thing you said, which is like this transitory place where you are here for, as a college student at least, like highly likely to be here for a brief moment, make some pretty incredible memories and make a ton of really cool friends, and then leave to be in the next place and the next thing. And that's cool too, because some of my close friends have moved out of state, and so they are already in like very, very different places. Like I got a friend in Utah, Shun the Sage is in Utah, and then the Prodigy. I remembered your name. He's not listening right now. No shot. But he's living in Oregon. I believe he's in Portland. And one of my friends moved back into Arkansas.
1: Oh.
0: And
1: I know who that is, though.
0: Yeah.
1: It's okay.
0: And another one of my friends is like living near Kansas City now, and he came from around the Columbia. And so it's like, watching people dot around, it does offer a cool amount of, like, opportunity, because, you know, when you graduate, like, it kind of is just getting a job in a different place, and then, boom, you exist there. Because your job will be like, hey, you're going to make X amount of money, and we're going to give you the signing bonus, and use the signing bonus to do your little down payment thing, and then you move there, and boom.
1: I get the draw of the job now, the job location draw, because, like, I did work in Kansas City over the summer, and it was really weird because it was my first time living alone, but also my first time like renting my own place and having a job. So it was like, for a brief moment, I was just no one related to anyone for a minute, but it was really cool.
0: Yeah.
1: But you can just plop down, work a job there, and just be stuck in that cycle forever.
0: I'm still
1: awesome.
0: Fascinated as someone who did remote work all summer, because that's what I did. Fascinated by the idea of, and I know you don't like it personally, but I think that it'd be cool to be a remote worker doing van life for like a certain set amount of time, just because it would be so easy if you had the right space for it and the right Wi-Fi connection and power to just travel, go anywhere.
1: I love the concept of programming in different cities and just constantly traveling.

0: and programming because it's remote work and it's easy to do remotely.
1: Yeah.
0: Like, that is really cool to me. It doesn't work as well for cybersecurity because of the location, like the
1: constraint.
0: The constraint of location.
1: That's my issue with my job is we follow HIPAA and there's certain information regulations. So it's like, you do need clearance before you leave this country.
0: But it is like, if you're a freelance web dev or like just a web dev in general, or like doing something on
1: contracted
0: your own
1: worker,
0: it's like, you could just be in one state, and if you like driving, you'd be in another state.
1: And I mean, like, even further than that, depending on how good you are, you can just be a different country. Like,
0: yeah,
1: there are people who float for sure, and get different spaces for short amounts of time.
0: It's like, when you, I feel like travel jobs are always interesting, where it's like,
1: yeah,
0: I'm in, you know, like Tanzania for business. It's like, what are you doing over there?
1: What business do you have with Tanzania?
0: It's like, it's cool to see people travel with their jobs. And I didn't think that that could happen with computers as much, but you really can just like go wherever, do whatever in wherever location, rent for a little bit. A little stay over rent.
1: Get up and then leave. Yeah. And then on the opposite side of the spectrum, I think what was a little, horrifying about working remote work was realizing that you really could just, like, there are people in the United States of America who don't leave their house, and you would be completely functional and fine depending on the job you have.
0: And you'd still be kind of healthy.
1: You could get all of your groceries delivered straight to you, and then get your social interaction through your work, and then do all your work from home, and you can get all your medicine shipped to you, and anything you want off of like certain shipping websites and stuff like that. And so,
0: drone
1: like
0: drone future.
1: It's scary because you don't need real. That's a simulacrum. Like, that's fake space.
0: I live in a little cube, and I interact with things inside the cube.
1: And
0: I've
1: my
0: never
1: perspective
0: left
1: of the
0: cube.
1: World. It's Plato's allegory of the cave, because your perspective of the world is completely shaped by the illusory screens that you stare at, rather than your experience of going outside, which is like the. That's the funny retort of telling someone who's getting really caught up on some stuff on the phone, just like, have you tried going outside? Because low-key, like, sometimes you do just need to walk outside. And you're like, you live in a city that's a little bit different.
0: I don't feel like it counts as much, because going outside is one thing. Talking to people outside, or
1: that's an important part
0: acknowledging
1: too.
0: Acknowledging another individual, maybe even strangers, or like going to a store and talking to a cashier. It's like you need that interaction aspect to break out of the loop of the internet. Because otherwise you're like, ooh, I'm on my cool walk with my headphones, and you can still dissociate from the reality of the situation.
1: Yeah.
0: But
1: because we talked about that on the Wizards of Ew show a little bit. It's the effect.
0: Mindfulness is really important.
1: Well,
0: being aware. I
1: personally think, like, one of the things that we talk about when we talk about loneliness epidemic, or at least the one of the things that we don't talk about, is the fact that, like, yeah, people are really lonely, but you're the guy leaving your space with your hoodie up, your earbuds in, full blast on volume, head down, and you're walking through the space and you're wondering why no one wants to talk to you. It's like, there's a good amount of times where I've missed out on interacting with people that I've seen before, and the small interactions matter. Like a wave and how's your day going as you're walking by is important.
0: It can change kind of your whole relationship with somebody.
1: And so when you're wearing headphones, that's a rejection, you know, or like this option of like, oh, I'm gonna take it out. But truthfully, that's just a wall and a barrier. And so if you're someone who walks around and listens to music a lot, yeah, that's really cool. But if you're spending every moment with an AirPod in the ear, you're getting less out of everything you do, you know?
0: Which isn't to say that you can't bat every once in a while or even frequently. It's like, take some time to
1: you gotta
0: to
1: understand the effect
0: yourself.
1: Of it. That's that's really the thing. It's like, it's not about if you do it or not, because I love having my headphones on, but it's about, are you being conscious about the way that you are creating your environment to be? Because if you're someone who feels lonely and that's your everyday behavior, you might just be stopping interaction from occurring. And then it becomes this self-fulfilling prophecy where you're going
0: to
1: be lonely because
0: no one
1: can talk
0: to
1: you.
0: To
1: yeah, it's. I think it's
0: it's a little silly.
1: Pointless and destructive. But we see people do that all the time where it's like, we're facing a quote-unquote loneliness epidemic, and I do think part of it is motivated by people's interactions with their devices and their lack of reality. Like, the lack of realization that other people have different perspectives, and not in terms of, like, an argument, but in, like, if someone sees you walking with your head down and headphones in, they might choose not to talk to you, because that signal to not talk to you.
0: Which is the same. It's like,

0: if your friend doesn't wave to you first, your like thought is, oh, they didn't see me, I shouldn't wave, because that's going to be awkward, because they're not going to see it, not going to wave back. So when you people in a position to overthink the same way that you overthink, they're going to overthink it. It's like, yeah, they're not going to wave back to you, or they're not, you know, like they're not going to wave to you initially because you didn't initiate anything either. It's like following up is one of the hardest things that I feel like I have to do, is I don't feel like I did enough, but really it's about you making the effort too.
1: I've always been bad at actually making plans. I was always good at like showing up to a thing if you told me, but I was never good at like, hey, everybody come here. Although we're killing that with the media club.
0: We are.
1: Media club.
0: I'm not doing anything. She's not done anything.
1: She, yeah, she's like, yes. Wait, high five. No, I think it's a group effort. It's cool that people want to show up. And honestly, like, it's funny because there are a couple of people I've talked to about it. And they've been like, oh, man, I'm sorry I haven't gone, you know. And they're talking about it, and they kind of, like, linger on it a little bit too long. They're like, I mean to go, but I just got other things. It's okay. My couches are full. You know what I mean? Like truthfully, like, I do want more people to be able to come. But don't confuse that with people being welcome does not mean I need you there, though. It's kind of like the bigger thing, because I feel like it's funny because there's no head count. We're not taking a group photo at the end of it. But I'm really happy with like the fact that we cram in like 7 to 9 people within the house every Wednesday
0: even
1: to watch some more
0: like,
1: movies.
0: Not interested in the movie, because sometimes these movies are a little bit like, ooh. I feel like we still have continuity there where people are willing to pull up for the next one, even though the last
1: frequently,
0: one was kind of like whatever.
1: We end it with the same time next week and then we do it. So I think that part's been really fun. But for anyone out there who's been invited and is somehow listening this late at night, no, I want you to come. But also, like, I'm chilling. You don't need to talk to me like I don't have any friends going through, because my couches are full. Like, we're hanging out. But yeah, that's been a great time.
0: It has been. I've been trying to be better about following up. I did today with a person, so we're getting Tokyo Hibachi. She works at the same company as me, but.
1: Did she go to school here?
0: Yeah.
1: That one friend? Nice.
0: Yeah, so now I'm like, I've begged because like a week ago, I was like, hey, we should hang out some more. We should hang out sometime.
1: Nice.
0: And then we didn't talk about it. Like, she initiated and I didn't say anything, but I followed up. No,
1: sometimes
0: you just gotta look.
1: Yeah, I got like. I won't double text, though. That's my one rule. Following up is not begging. I think my one problem with double texting, and this is what I mean, is like, if I send someone I don't talk to for a while a how are you text, and they don't respond, and it's been like 2 months, low-key, like, that's them. That's not me. I'm not going to text them again unless there's something really urgent, because you didn't think to text me once in 2 months? Because if you thought to text me in 2 months, you might go, oh, sorry, I didn't see this, and then text me. But if 2 months pass, I ask the how are you, ball's in your court. I got stuff going on.
0: Genuinely.
1: That's a good rule, I feel like, for just dividing your time into a better space in terms of the people that you're focusing on, the problems you're focusing on. Because that kind of, I think that's your real friends will show themselves to you. But in a way more just like, people who care will care. Like, I got plenty. And I feel like that's what's been nice about going through college long enough to make my friends here, is I don't have a shortage of friends, you know? And I find that's really fun. Because you're not alone. You're not alone. But it takes a lot of difficulty. And I think that the other thing, too, is I will admit the people that I feel like I get to be the strongest friends with are people who take the time and initiative to plan something. And I'll pull up. I always pull up, but... I'm just trying to be someone who plans more things myself, because
0: goes through with those plans, because we can always dream about plans, but sometimes the plans don't make it out of the group chat.
1: Just text people. I had to text a couple of people and be like, an elementary schooler, and be like, let's be friends. Like, that was the whole thing.
0: Genuinely,
1: all my friends left. All my main friends, I would say. Like, I have plenty of friends who are still here. It's not an insult, but like, the people, my dailies, my daily hangs, my daily texts, my daily. Like, come on.
0: I've made some, like, good class friends, which is nice, because I always like having a good class friend who's like, I'm not going to follow you on Instagram, but I will hang out with you in class, and if we get there, we'll get there. But I feel like there's always a turnover with your friends, because if you make

0: make friends at any grade level, higher or lower. It's like,
1: it's rough. I would rather it been lower. Well, that's what happened. Like, it only kind of happened in high school. I know. I want there to be people who are like, dang, I wish Jester Juice was here. I really wish Jester Juice was, man, if Jester Juice was here right now.
0: There's a devious voice.
1: Oh my.
0: What a guy. Yeah. No, I think like, I've always stuck to the same grade level, which is why I never had that weird turnover time. But now I feel like I'm Unk. I'm just making all
1: unk.
0: The people I'm talking to are a year younger.
1: Unk last year?
0: Stop, I got called
1: got
0: unk,
1: unk
0: in my math lab.
1: You became Unk. And
0: they
1: I don't
0: like,
1: even feel Unk. But I like,
0: they'll be old.
1: I'm sitting there, I'm like, I'm
0: like,
1: a
0: oh
1: senior. Like, I'm
0: well,
1: sitting
0: I'm considered
1: like,
0: an upperclassman.
1: Yeah.
0: In college?
1: In college.
0: That means I'm grown.
1: I'm old. And then, yeah, I don't
0: know.
1: Is 21 old,
0: not...
1: guys? You're going to say yes. 21 is young. No,
0: well,
1: it's funny. Like, but it's like, now I'm in the lower bracket of adulthood. Because now I don't consider myself in teens anymore. I'm out of that. And I'm not thinking about laws. I'm just thinking about general age ranges. And I am in my early 20s, which is a different category.
0: It's entirely feasible for me at this age to go to a different country, do what I want, buy whatever I want. Have
1: you,
0: a car.
1: You pay for your own apartment right now. You know what I mean? That's what I've been thinking about is like...
0: Well, addendum. I paid for my own apartment in Kansas City, for sure.
1: She has
0: and
1: to
0: so,
1: shout out the parents because they might be...
0: Shout out the parents. But also, like, I have a savings account that has enough money to pay for my apartment for the rest of the semester. Because I
1: flex.
0: Want to make sure I can do that.
1: You're
0: I want to make
1: robbed.
0: Sure I can do
1: you
0: that.
1: You gotta be careful.
0: Stop.
1: It's being broadcast
0: Stop.
1: Within an 80-mile radius.
0: But what
1: or something.
0: I am saying, what I am saying right now is that it's crazy because I did support myself entirely on my own for the summer.
1: Yeah, internships are cool for that, and them getting them extended, getting a return offer is also really cool for that because like. I've been remarking for like the past 2 weeks actually since school started that I need to go grocery shopping. I have not gone grocery shopping. I have
0: hashtag no groceries.
1: Had multiple inefficient trips to the grocery store and to the various restaurants and fast food places, and it'll be okay. I think maybe, I don't know. I wish I kind of missed the opportunity to really get some good structure, but the work has been worth.
0: I just feel like I've been in like a... There's not a ton of time for me to eat throughout the day besides dinner, so then I end up getting one meal.
1: This is
0: and
1: actually
0: it's $8.
1: The first semester that I was able to make my schedule with lunch in mind. So I do have
0: Which
1: gaps.
0: Which is crazy. I have lunch in mind, but the issue is my lunch is in between classes. It's like I'm on campus for an hour or I drive back for like 30 minutes to eat.
1: Yeah, that's rough. And Rolla traffic has gotten terrible in the past couple
0: years. It's a little
1: years.
0: Bad right now. I don't know what's going on. I don't know what it was like before because I didn't drive that much.
1: I wonder if they stationed up the protoplex and now we got like old people working in there. Anyway, dude, I'm just upset because I know other DJs are not picking different programming from the last hour. Like they're not aware.
0: Let's do, wait, do I get to pick?
1: Yeah, sure. Yeah.
0: I'm inserting myself. Can we do Science in the Sea? I love Science in the Sea. When do I get my own programming slot where I do all the programming?
1: What do you mean? Like
0: I record like 2 hours worth of mediocre programming about bugs and then we play it because it's educational. Can I do that?
1: You might be able to. I would talk to Prod Room.
0: Dude.
1: Mute yourself so we can get on this little bit of programming, folks. Enjoy it and then we'll be back for a second of time.
2: Exploring Science in the Sea. A type of damselfish from the other side of the world has invaded the Gulf of Mexico. But it doesn't appear to be doing much harm to the fish that were already there, at least not so far. The regal damselfish comes from the Indian and Western Pacific Oceans. It's only about 4 inches long, and it lives on coral reefs in shallow coastal waters. The invader was first seen in the Gulf in 2013. It probably hitchhiked on oil platform, was moved from the Eastern Hemisphere. A recent study looked at how the fish spread across the Gulf through 2021. It also looked at how other types of fish fared, especially those that compete with the invader for resources,

0: Researchers from the University of Texas Marine Science Institute and elsewhere counted the fish in sections of five reef systems along the coast of Mexico. They then used mathematical models to estimate the total populations of the entire system. The invading damselfish spread across all the reefs in the study area. At the same time, the populations of its competitors dropped. But so did the populations of some of the other species of fish that don't compete with the invaders. That suggests that the dip in the number of competing fish has some other cause. One possibility is loss of habitat caused by human activities. One of the reefs in the study is near a busy port that's growing bigger. So that might be damaging the reefs more than the invasion of the damselfish. Science in the Sea is a production of the University of Texas Marine Science Institute at Port Aransas and is available as a weekly podcast at scienceinthesea.org. I'm Holly Brawley.
1: Thanks.

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Vroom! 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

0: What's up, folks? You just listened to some programming.
1: Woohoo!
0: We only got a smidgen of time, really, here. We got about 5 minutes.
1: Yeah. I don't want to think about traffic. I don't want to think about parking.
0: Yeah. I know, we've been kind of around there. We're gonna watch more Hunter Hunter.
1: Yay!
0: We just finished York New.
1: I'm clapping my hands. I'm clapping my hands.
0: Yeah, so what do you think?
1: Because
0: we talked about it like a week ago.
1: It's now, awesome.
0: Yeah, what's your opinions
1: and
0: perspectives?
1: It was pretty good back then. It's just, I know how obnoxious I would be had I watched this in like middle school or high school, because I know exactly what I liked back then. I would have been like, I had a different way of expressing myself. Let's just put it that way. And so I feel like now I'm like, I'm in my adult era of enjoying things where I'm like, this is really cool. And then I can't, like, I'm contained. But it's so well written. And the characters are so interesting. And the arcs are really cool. And they have a great way of, like, wrapping things up but leaving, like, mystique still. Like,
0: yeah.
1: The entire last arc we watched, I thought that it was going to be a really... in most other animes, so, like... maybe like Demon Slayer, I don't know, where it's like...
0: Demon Slayer, yeah.
1: You have a group of people that are the enemy, and then the enemy is wiped out, and that's the end of the arc. You know what I mean? Where it's
0: yeah.
1: like, the group is gone.
0: Or
1: and
0: like...
1: this arc ended in a really weird and kind of roundabout way, which I don't want to spoil anything, but I will say that it's like, didn't see it coming, number one.
0: Well, that's what I was telling you about the anti-climax, right? Like...
1: but it's like...
0: but
1: it
0: works, yeah.
1: Good.
0: It's just non-traditional storytelling in a way, because you're like, I would, you can never predict it, because you're like, whoa, right? Like,
1: but it doesn't just anti-climax in a way that's unsatisfying. It's so satisfying throughout the entire climax,
0: because it's realistic and logical.
1: Yeah,
0: in a way, with like the supernatural world.
1: It introduces new things, and that's what's really fun about it, is the way that it throws in new concepts and intrigue to the next parts of the story that you don't even really worry about the fact that like. The arc ended.
0: We're like,
1: you know?
0: We're like 60 episodes in or something. We're like 50 something episodes, and the main characters are just now getting their powers, like their real like
1: and
0: them
1: we've seen
0: powers.
1: Other characters like are they're not even really supporting cast. Like Kurapika is technically a main character.
0: Is the, like yeah, Kurapika in a way is the deuteragonist of Hunter x Hunter.
1: Yeah.
0: So like it.
1: Poor Leorio.
0: Well,
1: side character.
0: No, he's not a side character. If like what I think is kind of cool, because this is more subtle, is Gon and Killua are

Karapika and Leorio. Like, Leorio, in a way, is built to balance out Karapika. Because Leorio is heavily emotional, not as intuitive, but has tons of heart and always makes, like, kind of, like, these

0: also this chapter zero of Hunter x Hunter, which is like Kurapika's version of Gon's chapter. And so you got to read that at some point, because without really taking too much away from that, essentially, Kurapika left the Kurta clan to find a doctor. And he shows up the hunter exam and he finds a guy who wants to be a doctor and do medical stuff for free, who has like these opposite traits that align with him. So in a way, like when you're watching, it's like, yo, that's the other duo. Just tough.
1: It's really cool because like Gon says off the bat, he's like, when he first meets both of them, they start immediately arguing because they have opposite character traits.
0: Yeah.
1: And he's just like, I'll let them fight it out, because then they'll actually understand each other and where they're coming from. And that's so cool now, because they do understand each other. Like, yeah. Every instance where Kurapika doesn't make sense to Gon or Killua, Leorio's there. Leorio's, and he's like, there. No, and, wait, he's just this.
0: And it cuts to him with a Chad face, and he's... Leorio is so funny.
1: He's so funny.
0: He's so funny, because he does... Like, also, what I think is funny is, like, Leorio did learn Nen, but, like...
1: He's so far behind on, like... the fantasy part of the show. He's really only doing real stuff right now.
0: He's studying to be a doctor.
1: Which is crazy, because like normally the doctors of our society are like really far beyond other people in terms of medical knowledge and the amount of schooling they have to do. So it's like Gon is not gonna know how to stitch them up after this.
0: No, like Leorio is on like a different
1: side
0: quest
1: right now. It's like he's like
0: studying mega anatomy, essentially. Yeah.
1: Well, it's just like he knows a lot about the circulatory system right now that they don't even know.
0: Yeah, he's sitting there and he knows pharmacokinetics and pharmacodynamics. He's like, he knows what dosage to give people, but yeah, he'd not learn Nen. It's so funny. He's like, Nen has four like categories of mastery, and he learned the first one. So he pulls up, he meets his friend.
1: Yeah, I know what's going on.
0: Yeah, I learned it.
1: You mean this?
0: 10? And he's like, it's like the ability to have aura, and they're like, yeah, that's the first one, bro. And he's like, what?
1: He didn't, the first one.
0: And everyone else found masters that taught them all the way through, and he did.
1: The aura is like doing only real stuff.
0: Yeah.
1: You're not gonna find a master of Nen being a doctor, I guess, at med school. No, they're locked on med school. What do people at med school do? They lock in on med school.
0: Yeah, at least not at the same time, right? Like, so that's always so funny. But yeah, I think York New is really cool. And honestly, like, that was the first of like two arcs that I really wanted you to see, because York New is like, you can only experience York New in the way it is. And the fan troop is so funny too. They mess me up. It's like
1: I love them.
0: It's just something else every other time.
1: And like, I don't want to spoil anything, but what I was worried about the most is a lot of anime does turnover with villains crazy style, where it's like you get like five episodes with one guy and you're like, wow, that was awesome. I really wish this guy would stay with us, but nope, he's gone now because the characters had to kill him off. I think what's interesting about Hunter x Hunter is that it doesn't follow such simple plot lines. And now I'm like, oh my god, everything is appealing to me.
0: It's a batch of 13 variables just thrown into the story. You know what I mean?
1: And they're consistent.
0: And they were always there in the beginning, too.
1: Yeah, it's just now, it's like, we can have different plot lines. We can have different villains, and they can be consistent villains. It doesn't have to be, you watch them for 12 episodes and then they're gone.
0: Yeah, it's kind of like that with the Zoldyck family too. It's like the Zoldyck family.
1: Yeah, and they're constant.
0: They didn't stop being irrelevant.
1: And it makes sense that they're constant. And that's what's cool about it.
0: Yeah, it's really cool.
1: That's like really how to build like an actual world where you're not constantly worrying about like, well, I have to make this weird plot line make sense so I can bring back this character everyone really likes.
0: No, like when you have the family
1: make
0: professional
1: a realistic
0: assassins,
1: plot.
0: They might get hired to professional assassins, like.
1: And where do we need assassins? Probably where the main characters are right now in their main character business.
0: Yeah,
1: you know what I mean?
0: Yeah.
1: Like, it's like, I don't know. I think that it's just so well written that it's hard to look at other series the same way. I think there are many series that try to do the same things, but it definitely shines through a lot more than others.
0: Togashi is so meticulous, it's hard to match him, because he will just invent an entirely new

0: with entirely new rules, all for the purpose of illustrating whatever, or like a weird scenario or thought challenge, you know?
1: Those, like, additionally, there's something cool about, I think the fantasy series and fictional series that have strange or unrealistic elements, the coolest thing they can do is bring hope to the viewer that they too can channel that, where it's like, I feel like people who experience Harry Potter, like Percy Jackson, were waiting for the day that they were like,
0: they were gonna
1: receive
0: their letter
1: or that they'd be able to read Greek or something like that.
0: Yeah.
1: And I feel like what makes it really cool is that you can stumble upon something that's inherently unreal. And I feel like Hunter x Hunter does that so well, where it's like, you just need that moment, that awakening.
0: Yeah, and whether you come across someone or you focus and train or... Sorry, the sickness is taking over. It's getting late. You were listening to Kamen 89.7 FM, broadcasting out of Rolla, Missouri, by the way. Or, like, even some elements, too, that are really cool. Like, the idea of post-mortem Nen.
1: Yeah,
0: like,
1: which
0: that
1: is,
0: was
1: like,
0: just mentioned for you.
1: Low-key, makes sense. Everything, like, makes sense to me. Like, it doesn't... Nothing so far has felt unrealistic, even with the amount of things they're doing, because of the way that they explain it.
0: And
1: it doesn't require like 8 billion pages of explanation,
0: like,
1: though I'm sure the manga is like that.
0: Yeah, well, we're getting there.
1: Yeah.
0: Well, even like, so one of the categories of the power system, you know, you got these different category people, and they're kind of almost referred to like zodiac signs in a way, which is fun, because it's like, yeah, in world they would be like, this guy must be a transmuter, you know, like,
1: yeah,
0: oh, this guy's surely an enhancer, because of the way they're talking. But anyway, like, what I loved is we just heard a description from a conjurer talking about how essentially they took an object and had it with them at all times and tasted it and felt it and imagined it until when they removed the object, it was the only thing they could think about. And then that's when they could spontaneously summon it into existence. It's like, that's
1: like
0: cool.
1: The training is actually training, and it's not just like, use your right brain. It's like... Actually, it makes sense with how human nature is, I guess, too.
0: Yeah.
1: It's just, it's a lot more coherent than other series where people are inherently gifted or they one day discover they have magical girl powers and they can just use whatever and
0: or
1: train
0: some,
1: it.
0: Or something else bestows them with everything they need to be awesome and all the time.
1: And I feel like, I know other series do this. I know we're short on time, but... I like that Hunter x Hunter has an aspect of pursuing things that you are inherently strong in. So, like, I think that's a very human concept where it's like, I am really good at art, so I will be pursuing art because it's easy for me to do. But that doesn't mean I can't pursue, like, mathematics.
0: Yeah. Well, also, like, what I think is cool, too, in that way is, like, our main characters are, like, Gon and Killua are extraordinarily talented 12-year-olds. Like, that's the whole plot of it, essentially, is, like, they're very talented, you know? And it's made note, essentially, that they come from very accomplished people right from the start, you know? And what's interesting about that is they fight through some very strange and complicated scenarios, and sometimes winning, like, what we feel as the audience, the reward, isn't actually winning. It's like, can Gon hold back this person for 1 second? Can he make this person use their hand? Can he land a single hit on them? You know what I mean?
1: Yeah.
0: Like, some of these stakes aren't real. Gon doesn't win. He doesn't win the fight at all. He actually loses. He gets stomped. But he's able to... The way that the story frames it is, like, these small successes are on a path to greater power and success, you know? And on the goal that we're looking for.
1: Which is really... It's, like, it's so satisfying to watch the way that... There's so many instances like that now that you mention it.
0: Yeah.
1: It's all about... like the little strengths that build up over time, because he has to train so many aspects of himself to go against the people that he's going to find his goal.
0: They're always on a crunch too.
1: It's never like, I just have to become a stronger person. It's like, I have to develop this really specific skill to do this really specific thing, and it's going to stay with me for the rest of the journey. It's like, it makes sense. You
0: yeah.
1: know? Like, it's very transferable. Transferable skills. That's real talk. You don't have to just train in the woods and do push-ups, you know?
0: Also, like,

0: instead of giving up, just divide up your wins. You know what I mean? Like, yeah. It, like, just change the goal. You don't got to give up. Like, Gon could have chosen. There's literally a scene where Gon and Killua are doing something, and Killua doesn't see a point in it, and Gon spends 6 more hours working on the thing, and then it happens. You know what I mean? It's like, oh, you know, he got that extra experience because he moved a line and he made something happen, which is neat. So I guess that's kind of the end-off message, is continue to try, and if you do not succeed, shift the goalpost to be a little more achievable, and you'll still end up succeeding at the end of it.
1: Make achievables.
0: But that's all for tonight, folks. So see you on the flip side of oblivion.

in your hair. See, it takes a boy to live, it takes a man to pretend he was there. So then we grew a little and knew a lot.

0: Ooh, you just got that Victory Royale. The taste is just so sweet. You've escaped the clutches of death by preparing and getting ahead of the storm, but can you say the same for the storm outside your bedroom window?
1: Missouri is a land wrought with a range of storms and tribulations, the worst being the opportunities for tornadoes. So what do you do when bad weather comes your way? In the event of a tornado warning, there are a couple things that you can do to stay safe.
0: If you're in a building, go to the lowest level and take shelter under heavy furniture. 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
1: Just like in the classic online game Fortnite, you can achieve that victory royale against the storms of real life by knowing these simple tips.
0: This message was brought to you by your friends here at KMNR 89.7, Rolla, Missouri.

Exploring Science and the Sea. Kelp forests are some of the most important habitats in coastal waters around the world. They provide breeding grounds for fish and shellfish and protect juveniles from predators. They absorb carbon dioxide, which helps control climate change. But the forests are vanishing. They're being devoured by sea urchins. In part, that's because the forests are losing their protectors. In New Zealand, one of those protectors is rock lobsters, known locally as kura. But they're vanishing too, as the result of overfishing. Kura are different from the lobsters in the United States. They don't have the big claws, and their bodies are spikier. Sea urchins are among their favorite prey, so a healthy population keeps the urchins in check, and the kelp beds lush. Much of New Zealand is bordered by big beds of kelp. They're populated by two main species. One of them is the fastest growing organism on Earth. It can grow by more than 2 feet in a single day. But warming oceans have damaged some of those beds. Sea urchins like the warmer waters, so they move in and feast on the weakened kelp. Commercial fishing operations began harvesting huge numbers of kura in the early 1900s. Today, there are some restrictions, including complete bans in marine reserves. Even so, the population continues to drop. With fewer kura, urchins not only devour the kelp, they can block any recovery, unmolested by the one-time protectors of the forests. Science in the Sea is a production of the University of Texas Marine Science Institute at Port Aransas. I'm Holly Brawley.

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0: This is Earth and Sky with a question from a concerned listener in Missouri. He writes, I was listening to my radio the other day and heard some strange extraterrestrial sounds. Should I be worried about an alien attack?
1: While the chance for an otherworldly visitor does exist, what you heard probably radiated from a more of-this-world source.
0: Scientists have been conducting studies of this strange phenomenon that stumped most other researchers around the state.
1: Even after hours of listening, the sound never seems to remain the same for any extended period. However, after years of intense study, they've come to believe that it's actually the broadcast of KMNR Rolla, 89.7 FM.
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We spend a lot of time here in Rolla, but do you know the history of the area that we now call home? It's important to respect the community we are a part of, and a great step in doing so is to understand how it came to be the town we know today. The city of Rolla initially saw its beginnings as European-American settlers came into the Phelps County area in the early 19th century, taking advantage of the three nearby rivers, the Merrimack, the Gasconade, and the Little Piney. They often made their livings working as farmers, iron workers, or railroad workers. Eventually, a railroad contractor named Edmund Ward Bishop settled in and valued the area for its great position in the state to serve as a train hub. With lead being Missouri's biggest export, it was often transported by railway from the Ozarks area of Missouri to trading hubs in the north such as St. Louis. This railroad town was officially established as a town by Missouri in 1858. It allegedly was given the name Rolla by a man named George Coppedge, as he wanted to name the area after the town he came from, which was Raleigh, North Carolina.

0: Like the paparazzi, we're just here to exploit and embarrass you.
1: Leave me alone!
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4: Exploring science in the sea. Sharks and rays are in trouble. A study a few years ago found that the global population had dropped by more than 70% since 1970. And 3/4 of all shark and ray species could face extinction in the next few decades. The main threat is overfishing. Sharks and rays are valued for their meat, fins, and liver oil. Some countries provide strong protections. Others, especially those where the fish are big business, have weak protections, or none at all. And even where sharks and rays are protected, it can be hard to keep track of them. A recent study found that some fairly new techniques could help. Rapid DNA testing and environmental DNA, finding out which species are present in a region just by analyzing the water. That could help scientists monitor populations and movements, and it could help management and enforcement agencies know if protected species are being caught and sold illegally. The study looked at 25 years of research into rapid DNA and environmental DNA testing. These techniques are much faster than traditional DNA testing. They're also much less expensive, so it might be possible to deploy them in the field, identifying shark and ray species on the spot. The study said there's a lot of work to be done to make that happen. The technology has to get easier to use, and scientists have to compile a more thorough database of shark and ray DNA. Still, the technique offers a possible way to ease the stress on these troubled fish. Science in the Sea is a production of the University of Texas Marine Science Institute and is on the web at scienceandthesea.org. I'm Holly Brawley.

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0: Exploring Science in the Sea. You don't have to be anywhere near an ocean storm to feel its power. Big waves can travel far across the ocean, causing damage thousands of miles from the storm itself. These waves are called swells. They're much longer from one peak to the next than typical waves. They can reach monstrous heights close to a storm, but they calm down as they move away from it. The waves are created by winds inside a storm. They push the water, building peaks. Individual waves overlap, creating even bigger waves. The waves can organize themselves into smooth, evenly spaced groups. Scientists recently analyzed the swells produced by storms in 2023 and 24. They used measurements made by a satellite that studies the surfaces of both the oceans and bodies of fresh water. It takes images of the surface and uses a laser altimeter to measure its height. The scientists compared the results to those from other satellites dating back to 1991. They found that a storm in the Pacific Ocean in 2024 produced the biggest swells ever seen from space. The average height of the waves was 65 feet. Individual waves could have been much higher, and the waves were up to 3/4 of a mile long. The swell still packed a wallop when it hit the Americas, causing damage and deaths from Canada to Peru. Scientists tracked it as it rippled outward for more than 2 weeks. It ranged from the northern Pacific to the tropical Atlantic, a span of 15,000 miles for some really swell ocean waves. Science in the Sea is available as a weekly podcast at scienceinthesea.org. I'm Holly Brawley.
1: You killed her, didn't you?
2: Yes.
1: It was good.
2: Yes.
1: Maybe you'll kill me. Maybe that's what I was hoping for.
2: There's something better than killing the one you love.
1: Something better?
2: Killing with the one you love.

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4: Why aren't you going to class?
5: I don't know!
6: Because it's boring.
4: Most studies say college students are too tired, too hungover, or just don't care enough to go to class. If you're struggling to find some eggs and bacon with a glass of motivation for breakfast, drink on this. You're still paying about $1,000 for the class you're not attending. What steps should you take to go to class? Don't party the night before you have class. If you're suffering from severe depression that causes you to stay up till 6 a.m., take some melatonin and put away your phone. Be sure to set no less than 5 alarms for a rude awakening. Why you should go to class. 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Through this, you have the possibility of making human connections, which opens so many doors for you. You're only helping yourself by going to class. So be wise, compromise, and love yourself. This message is brought to you by your friendly DJs here at KMNR in Rolla, Missouri.

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Well, folks, I have a carburetor to disassemble, a propane grill to wax, and a lawn to mow. Have a great day.

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0: This is Earth and Sky with a question from a concerned listener in Missouri. He writes, I was listening to my radio the other day and heard some strange extraterrestrial sounds. Should I be worried about an alien attack?
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0: Scientists have been conducting studies of this strange phenomenon that stumped most other researchers around the state.
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4: Exploring science and the sea. The Franciscana dolphin has quite the schnoz. Its beak is longer in relation to the size of its body than that of any other dolphin or whale, up to 15% of the animal's total length. The Franciscana has another distinction. It's the only river dolphin that doesn't actually live in freshwater rivers. Instead, it lives in saltwater. It's found along the coast of South America, from southern Brazil to central Argentina. It's in bays and estuaries, and up to a few miles out to sea in the Atlantic Ocean. Franciscana dolphins have several other names. The most common is La Plata, for a region of Brazil where it's abundant. The dolphins are among the smallest of all dolphin species, no more than 6 feet long and weighing up to 100 pounds or so. They're grayish-brown on top and lighter underneath. As they age, though, they turn gray-white, so fishermen have given them yet another name, white ghosts. That's not just because of their color. Franciscanas move through the water slowly and quietly, perhaps to avoid attracting the attention of killer whales and other predators. But those aren't their greatest threats. Hundreds of the dolphins are caught in fishing nets every year. Coastal pollution, habitat destruction, and other human activities are also problems. So while no one knows the exact population, Franciscanas are listed as vulnerable, threatened by people who can't keep their own schnozzes out of the dolphins' business. Science in the Sea is a production of the University of Texas Marine Science Institute and is on the web at scienceinthesea.org. I'm Holly Brawley.

0: U.S. Marching Band. And we're not done yet. We never did this with the brass section before, so this should be interesting.
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0: I just said okay. 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
1: Is there anything you want me to tell your friends or family?
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Good morning, everybody. You are listening to 89.7 FM KMNR, broadcasting out of Rolla, Missouri. I am your host for today, MC Existential, and this is my show, Echoes of Existence. Well, we've got a electronic theme show for you guys. I titled it A Glitch of the Matrix. I don't know how goofy it is. We've got some Nina Jirachi in the first bit, some Magdalena Bay, and some Sweet Trip. If you're into football, how about that game yesterday? Josh Allen breaking records. What, five passing touchdowns or something like that? And then actually seven passing touchdowns and like five rushing touchdowns or something? I don't know. Insane. Fantasy guys are eating right now. My fantasy's not going so well. DJ Moore got hurt with a big fat zero. I lost both my leagues last week because I was against Caleb Williams. So that's super fun. Oh, man. Well, yeah. I decided to make a playlist that's more electronic music focused. A little glitchy.

0: Sorry, I had to unmute there. That last song you heard was Disco by Sweet Trip off of their album Velocity Design, Comfort. The song before that was Magdalena Bay's You Lose from Mercurial World. And the first two songs were Nina Jirachi's London Song and iPod Touch from her album I Love My Computer. Pretty sick stuff. My cousin recommended it to me. I'm pretty thankful for that. I was going to check it out before that too, but it was a nice reminder. Yeah, so maybe you guys got a taste of what I put together. Hope you guys have enjoyed that so far. We do have to pause the music a little bit for some programming. I got a PSA for you guys. I think I played Lava Chicken last time. Let's do fake news. We'll play some PSAs about fake news for you guys. Keep an ear out, watch out, be a critical thinker. Especially nowadays, don't always trust what you read or see, you know. I wasn't much of a skeptic before, I still am not too much, but there are some bad agents out there, so, you know, I'll let them tell you guys about it, though.
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0: to fight these fake news blues. Want to not be affected by fake news? 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
1: Okay, that was an interesting one. I was not expecting a song. Pretty smooth guitars in the back. But yeah, he's right. Check your sources. Actually, I don't even know if that's like going to be a thing very much anymore, because you can just fabricate the sources and then, you know, your new sources are built off of old fabricated sources, and then those ones are built off of old fabricated sources. So how far down the rabbit hole are you going to have to go? I don't know. Maybe we just scrap the internet and then, you know, redo it. I heard something about like a quantum internet where you have like, I don't know, different channels to different internets or whatever. I don't know. It's an insane mess. Maybe we just go back to slamming rocks against the wall or something like that. That might be better off. But moving on to a more positive note, we're going back to the music. I've got some Samba Stereo Color Cloud off of his album Lahai coming up. Daft Punk's Digital Love, LCD Sound System's All I Want, and Tame Impala's Let It Happen for the second block. A little more on the lighter side, and like, I guess romance side, but not everyone's a romance song, I guess. I don't know. Maybe you'll just have to listen and figure it out. Thank you guys again for tuning in. I'll go ahead and play the music. Appreciate you guys, and I hope you guys enjoy it.

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0: I was falling through class. That's where I felt it. Some kind of spirit.

guys. By the way, that last song was Let It Happen by Tame Impala. Before that, LCD Sound System's All I Want, Digital Love by Daft Punk, and Sampha's Stereo Color Cloud. Okay, concert news. Not too much going on. Let's see. Today in St. Louis at 7:30 is Robert Plant and Saving Grace playing at the Pageant. So if you still want to try to make that, you can. In Kansas City is Ann Wilson performing at the Midland Theater at 7 p.m. No shows over the weekend, it looks like, but there are some big shows. On September 25th, Pitbull is performing at Morton Amphitheater at 8 p.m. in Riverside, Missouri. Sturgill Simpson and Johnny Blue Skies will be performing at the Enterprise Center on October 6th at 8 p.m. in St. Louis. And so will Rod Wave the week after on October 12th at the Enterprise Center. That's actually all we have for concert news. I think it's festival season's kind of winding down. Maybe there's like one or two more weeks left, or like one or two more months, but it's going to get a little colder. So we got to say goodbye to festival season. I think indoor arenas or whatever are still hot, so we'll keep you guys updated on that. You can find more at the KMNR website. I think we post all that there too. So now comes the last stretch of our music. By the way, the backing track is Chrono Trigger, so if you haven't ever played that, I think I've played this as my backing music before, so definitely a classic game. Check it out. I might have done this last week too, I don't remember. Anyways, back to the music. The last couple songs. We've got Delirium by Gorillaz off of their fantastic album, The Mountain. Radiohead's Idiotech off of Kid A. Radiohead's 15 Step off of In Rainbows. And we're going to end the show with Lil Yachty's The Black Seminole from Let's Start Here. These songs are a bit long, so I'm going to go ahead and just jump in because we might not have time for the last one. But again, thank you guys for tuning in. And I'll see you guys on the send-off.

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Well, ladies and gentlemen, that is it for my show. I did not get to play my last song, but that's okay. Maybe I'll save it for another time. It's not bad to end off with Radiohead, so... that's it for my show. I'm your host, MC Existential. My show, Echoes of Existence. 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Thank you, guys. And tune into the next show. He's got some crazy good stuff for you guys. And I'm going to go ahead and peace out. So thank you, guys, and see you guys next week.

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0: 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My name is MC Sprigg, and you're listening to The Whirling in Rags. Woohoo! Yippee! It's not just me here. I'm not by myself again, so I'm not going to dance around the station like an idiot, but we do have a pretty good lineup, I think, today. We're aspiring to be, like rabbit bunnies? Is that... Yeah, this is the Bunny Aspiration playlist. Not that that has anything related to what we're playing, but like, either way. I'm low-key gonna get an ad council and a science of the sea out of the way. 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
2: Exploring science in the sea. The Japanese spider crab is harmless to people, but it might not look that way if you happen across it at the bottom of the Pacific Ocean. It can span 12 feet, the largest known crab on the planet. The crab...
0: What the heck? One sec. Let's try that again.
2: Exploring science in the sea. The Japanese spider crab is harmless to people, but it might not look that way if you happen across it at the bottom of the Pacific Ocean. It can span 12 feet, the largest known crab on the planet. The crab's hard body is typically about a foot long, and the crab weighs 35 or 40 pounds. It has 10 legs. 8 of them are for walking along rocky ocean bottoms. The other 2 hold powerful claws. The claw legs are longer than the walking legs on males, but shorter on females. Japanese spider crabs spawn in fairly warm, shallow waters, primarily off the Pacific coast of Japan. Juveniles are pretty small. As they reach adulthood, though, they grow to giant proportions, and they move to deeper waters, generally a few hundred feet to 1,000 feet or deeper. The crabs can't swim. Instead, they scuttle along the bottom looking for food. They nab small fish and crack open clams. They also scavenge for dead animals and scrape algae off the rocks. Because of their size and hard shells, the crabs face few threats, mainly from fishers, because they're considered a delicacy in parts of Japan. And they're well disguised. Their mottled, spiny appearance blends into the background. Just to be safe, though, juveniles sometimes disguise themselves. They pluck bits of kelp, sponges, or other organisms. They chew on them for a little while, then stick them on their shells. That helps keep these imposing but harmless creatures safe at the bottom of the Pacific Ocean. Science in the Sea is available as a weekly podcast at scienceinthesea.org. I'm Holly Brawley.
0: Right. How about crabs? That was crazy. Anyways, I think we have a good lineup for us today. Cardigans to start off, Slaughter Beach, and then I'm just going to leave it as a surprise. I'm going to get right into it. I have a class at 1 anyway, so I'm like not going to waste this time.

All right. What you just listened to was Hunting Days by Katumu off of the single Hunting Days. Prior to that, we had Planet You Forgot Me by Layla Ibrahimi. And then coming up, we have Inside and Out by... Is it Feast or Feist? I've heard both. Is it Feist? Let's go Feist. Off Let It Die, Witches by Alice Phoebe Lou from the single Witches. And then... I guess more to follow. Keep it tuned.

0: I must be some use to somebody. I mean, there must be a reason for me. Right?
1: One, consider the probable reality that all time is simultaneous.

And that was it. That was the show. I have to finish a little bit early because I got to go learn about the science of politics, not the politics of science. I guess that can be a thing too. This is a little loud. Do I have a quote for today to leave everyone on? Let me think about this. I think I actually had something on my notes app. Actually, let me put this on. It is not in English though. Hit up my Chinese poetry. Zui Zu Tai Yang. That's what I wanted to get like tattooed down the rib. Maybe in the future. We'll see that. But that is a nice little translation. Chase the sun. That's all it is. Chase the sun. Follow the light. It will be your guide. And that's about it from me. I have no words. Do you have words? Ooh, yeah. Everyone have a very safe... First of all, views expressed in this program aren't those of Cam and are the UM system, the UM Board of Curators. This is all me. Have a safe weekend. Have a fun closing games if you find yourself in the Missouri S&T Greek system and you're going there. If you aren't doing that, I hope you have a good weekend nonetheless. Hopefully it'll be a little bit cooler next week. Won't be sweating all the time. Maybe we could go outside more. And yeah, I don't know. Chase the sun.

0: Hello, everybody. Welcome to this week's episode of Classified. I'm really hyped today, if you can't tell from my voice. We got a W playlist in check. Ooh, I'm peeking the mic a little bit. Hold up. Wait a minute. Whoa. I want to make sure it's a little balanced on my end. Oh, okay, there we go. That's what I'm talking about. All right, now we're at the right volume. I'll turn it down for a little for y'all. There you go.
1: Is that better?
0: All right, today we got a fun playlist. So, if you don't know, my name is D-Lo. Hi. If this is your first time tuning in, welcome. Please join me every Friday at 1 o'clock p.m. I play some W music, and I think everyone will really like it. But today is really special because I was on the gram earlier this week, and I was like, I don't know what to do for my next show. I've got a couple more planned out now, so it's not just going to be this kind of stuff. But I was like, you know what? There's no music better than the music that you learn from other people. So you know what? We're going to do a little bit of blind taste testing today. I posted a little survey for people to fill out. It just asked them for their favorite song. It was like one of the Instagram question note things. You know what I'm talking about. But I posted, what's your favorite song? And I will play it on air. And that's exactly what we're doing. This is not payola because none of these people paid me and I asked for it. So don't worry, it's completely legal. It is, I promise. That makes me sound suspicious. Oh no. But we got some fire stuff coming up. I'm going to shout out every single person who added a song to this playlist because I love y'all so much. Shout out for you guys for tuning in. We got a variety of stuff we're going to be going over. Right now you're hearing Garden of Hopes and Dreams by Toby Fox and Insane in the Rain Music from the Deltarune Chapter 5 official soundtrack. Absolute peak. Go to Twist on the Chapter 1 version of it. Big fan. Oh, I'm so sorry. 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That's what you're doing. Yep. Ooh, and I got it on time, too.
1: Oh, yeah!
0: But, yeah. Anything else I gotta say? I have Chick-fil-A in my bag. I'm so excited to eat that. I'm gonna go off air in a second and play some music, log some stuff, and then I'm gonna all that Chick-fil-A. Let's get into it. We have 45 minutes of music, so
1: we gotta get started.
0: The first one up is going to be, hold on, I have a list of the names of people who added all these songs. Here we go. The first one is going to be My Girl by The Temptations. This one was recommended by my dear old chudley little sister, Stella. Shout out if you're listening. You're the goat, twin. Oh, by the way, I haven't listened to any of this stuff yet. I've not listened to a single song on this playlist except for the background music. Yeah. So this is literally this is your first time listening to this. This is my first time listening to this as well. So let's do it. That's the point of a blind taste test. First one's gonna be My Girl by The Temptations. Let's get right into it.

Ooh, that was fire. I remember my dad used to play that a lot. Next up, we have Crave, and Caitlin recommended this one, so keep it tuned.

extra special shout out to Caitlin for potentially skipping class to listen to my show. You're the GOAT? Thank you. The best? The GOAT? Let's keep it listening.

And there we had Crave by Paramore, recommended by Caitlin. Extra special shout out to her. Super good. Love the melody of that. Whoa. Whoa. Okay. We got... who is that? MC Bushman recommending Walls by Emery. Let's give it a listen.

Oh my. I think we got to pause after that one. Hold up now. I got to do a little talking. I'm not normally a metal guy. I'd call that metal. MC Butchman loves their metal. Big fan. They're actually right after me. I don't know if they're going to show up today. They did rent out their show and put it for the description, Chicago. So, I don't know. I don't think they're going to be here. But I do got to say, while I'm not normally into metal, that one's going straight to one of my playlists, bro. That one's going straight to, like, my, like, I don't know, like, gym lock-in playlist, whatever. I don't care. Dang, that was good. Bushman, if you got any other metal recs for me, which I know you do. I know you got lots of metal stuff. Please slide it my way, twin. That is tough. But yeah, that was Walls by Emery, recommended by MC Butchman. Next up, we got Changing Seasons Reload by the Altus Sound Team and Azumi Takahashi. This one is recommended by the Jacob, guys. Okay, this one's important. So I hope you have your listening ears on, and I hope you don't have your talking stick, because we're going to give this one a listen. Let's get it going.

All right. You just heard Changing Seasons by Azumi Takahashi from the Persona 3 original soundtrack. Reload. Whoa, what's this we got in the background? Is that Flower Man by Toby Fox? Oh my goodness. That's going to be our background music for our talk. This music has been fire so far. I don't know if I'm allowed in KMNR anymore because other people are showing up my music taste. What the heck? Baloney. But I think I'm gonna run back through what we just listened to, so that anyone listening can put that on their playlist so they can hear some peak. You just heard Changing Seasons by Azumi Takahashi. That one was recommended by THE Jacob. Yes, THE Jacob. He texted me, "I'm THE Jacob." Yes, you are THE Jacob. It's him. Whoa. Before that, we heard Walls by Emery. This one was recommended by MC Butchman. Before that, you heard Crave by Paramore. This one was recommended by Caitlin. Extra special shout out if you're listening. And then before that, you heard My Girl by The Temptations. I'd actually heard this one before. My dad used to play that a lot. I think I mentioned that. But that one was recommended by my chubby little sister, Stella. Shout out to you if you're listening. Miss you, twin. But yeah, I think we're going to go into a little bit, just a little bit, of programming. Oh no! News and weather. What? Whoa. Let's do some news and weather. Is this the part where D-Lo yaps about the weather for another minute and a half? I think it is. Let's go. So, last time I mentioned, oh my gosh, guys, it's finally fall. I was wrong. Wrong, and I lied to you guys, and I'm so sorry. But it does look like it's going to be cooling down a little bit later in the week, because we're going to be having some rain over the weekend and on Monday. Right now, it is 94 degrees Fahrenheit or 34 degrees Celsius for our non-American listeners. This afternoon, we have a slight chance of showers between 2 and 4, and there's also a slight chance of showers and thunderstorms after 4. Sunny, it's hot, and the high is near 86. Holy moly. Whoa. All right. I'll turn my mic down a little bit. I'm talking pretty loud. Sorry, guys. But yeah, tonight we got a slight chance of thunderstorms before 7. It's going to be mostly clear with a low around 73 and with some southeast winds from 3 to 7 miles per hour. So basically nothing is happening tonight. Tomorrow it's going to be sunny and hot with a high

high of 97. Whoa! Whoa! 97 in September? What are we doing? Lord have mercy. We're going to have some winds from 7 to 10 miles an hour, so at least it'll be a little bit breezy. And then Saturday night, it's going to be mostly clear with a low around 71. Okay, that's a little nicer. And we're going to have some slow winds there, too. On Sunday, it's going to be mostly sunny and hot with a high near 93. It's getting like a little bit better now. The winds are going to be from 6 to 8 miles per hour. If only it was 6 to 7, that would have been so tough. My bad. Sorry, 6-7 cursed me. On Sunday night, we have showers with thunderstorms possibly after 7 p.m. I don't know about y'all. I love a good thunderstorm. Bro, I saw the meme on Instagram. It was like when the bedtime got severe thunderstorm warning, and it was like it's the realest thing I think I've ever seen, because it's just so true, bro. It's truth nuke. Truth nuke. But yeah, that's gonna be our weekend forecast. Whoa! We got some stuff going on, but I will give you guys a little bit of hope. Looks like for Wednesday, we got mostly sunny with a high near 74. You heard that right. 74. 74. Crank it up, bro. 70 degrees, guys. Fall is coming. Fall is coming. Trees, they're dying. It's beautiful. I'm so excited. But, yeah, I'm really hyped for fall. Thank God it's coming. Jeez, I keep peeking the mic. I think my headphones aren't up enough, so I can't tell how actually loud I'm talking. Is that better? That's better. Okay. D-Lo got sick a couple days ago. I'm better now, but I still got like the residual sickness. It was the 6-7 sickness. The sick 7? I'm sorry. But yeah, that was the part where D-Lo yaps about the weather for 2 minutes. I hope this keeps happening. I really like talking about the weather. Do we talk about some town and camp news? Should we do that now or should we wait? You can vote on it at 504-656-6735, or for our more alphabetically inclined listeners, 5046-KMNRDJ. That's me. I'm a KMNRDJ. Woo! I actually didn't even mean to dress this today, but I literally put on the full KMNR fit. I got the baggy jeans, I got the KMNR sweatshirt, and this little cat shirt. So I'm looking tough, I'm looking fly, I'm in the control room, I'm talking on air, I'm feeling pretty tough, okay? I think we're going to wait to do town and campus news until we play a couple more songs, because this one's about to end, and you know I want to make a cool, epic, tough transition into our next song, so I think we're going to do that. One of my old friends, Nate, recommended this next one. It's called Learn to Fly by Foo Fighters. I've never listened to Foo Fighters, but I know he's a really big fan of it. He was in my graduating class, shout out. If you're listening, I'm pretty sure he's at work right now, which is a little sad, but you know what? That's chill, because we're still going to play it and we're still going to think it's tough. Ain't that right? There's like 12 more seconds until the song ends. So let's just wait it out. All right, okay. We're going to make a tough transition. Watch this. Okay. I'm going to show my D-Lo capabilities. All right. Oh no. I said it to repeat, guys. I'm so sorry. I'm the worst DJ ever. Don't worry. I can do this, guys. Are you ready? Here it comes. Oh yeah, now that's what I'm talking about. Go to Transition by D-Lo.

All right, now you just heard Learn to Fly by Foo Fighters. This one was recommended by Nate back at home. Shout out, bro. Next up, we got Rum and Coca-Cola by the Andrew Sisters, Vic Schoen and his orchestra. This one was recommended by Caleb. Let's get it.

All right, you just heard Rum and Coca-Cola by the Andrew Sisters, Vic Schoen and his orchestra. This one was recommended by Caleb. It was pretty good. I liked it. Felt a little old, but, you know, I like it old. Wait, this one's a little weird. Now we got Last Christmas by Wham. This one was recommended by Sam. Shout out to if you're listening in Scotland. What?

Oh, yeah. A classic recommended by Sam. Shout out. She's listening from Scotland. Whoa. That's, like, pretty far. I don't know geography pretty that well, but I know that's not very close to America. Whoa, now. Right now you're listening to Sunset of Seven Suns by Toby Fox. All of the background music is Toby Fox, except for the last one, and I'll tell you why. No, it's not going to be like last show, where I do, like, I take us back to the beginning of the show. That was pretty tough, though, you gotta admit. If you were listening, those who know. But I think let's go over the songs we just listened to. You just heard Last Christmas by Wham, recommended by Sam. Before that, you heard Rum and Coca-Cola by the Andrew sister, Vic Schoen, and his orchestra. That one was recommended by Caleb. Before that, you heard Learn to Fly by the Foo Fighters, recommended by Nate. Yeah. This song is really good. Let's just listen to this for a second. This song takes place in such an amazing part of chapter 5. You're on this, like, mountain with a sunset in the background. The reason it's called Sunset of Seven Suns is because in this chapter there are seven different flowers that Asgore gives to Toriel when he proposed to her, and he kept them alive for all this time. But a dark world is created in that flower shop, and so they all come to life, and they represent the seven souls from Undertale. Isn't that tough? Tell me that's not tough. Come on now. But, yeah, I think we're going to do more programming. Oh, no. Wrong. Oh, yes. Let's do a little programming. We got some fun stuff going on right now. I'm on the KMNR website. It says current show classified M-D-Lo. That's me. That's my show, dude. I'm on air right now, guys. But we're going to read a couple of things. So, y'all know Leech Theater, right? Well, we got a cool, fun, epic, awesome sauce September event happening there. Simply 3 on Friday, September 25th, 2026 at 7 o'clock p.m. Simply 3 is a powerhouse instrumental trio redefining the classic crossover genre with cinematic flair, genre-bending creativity, and power energy. Founded in 2010 by bassist Nicholas Villalobos and cellist Zach Clark, Simply 3 has captivated a global audience with their innovative takes on hits by Adele, Coldplay, Billie Eilish, One Republic, 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Pandora. Whoa, my dad uses Pandora a lot. That's tough. Tickets are on sale for that. So that's going to be on Friday, September 25th at 7 o'clock p.m. So mark your frigging calendars because that sounds really tough. Let's do another one. Let's see. What sounds super fun and interesting? Ooh, let's do some stuff that isn't on the KMNR website. Let's do something interesting. Oh, yeah. Oh, I'm definitely reading this one. Okay. Oh, this is today. Ah, it already passed, so I can't really talk about that. Darn. It was about staying healthy, and I was like, oh, that's relevant, because I was sick, like, the last week. Bump. We'll talk about this. STEM Day at the Coomer Center for STEM Education is on Thursday, November 5th, from 8 a.m. to 3 p.m. It's for 7th to 12th grades. The Coomer STEM Center for STEM Education will help host up to 1,500 junior high and high school students in recognition of the National STEM Day. Our goal is to keep the STEM sparks burning bright in the future potential of S&T students. Volunteers are always needed, so sign up today. If it sounds interesting to you to be a volunteer, or if you're in middle school or high school and you're listening in right now, first of all, thank you. Second of all, if that sounds cool, do it. Always get cool new experiences.

I think we're going to run back into the music now. Whoa, squeaky mic. But yeah, I think we're going to get back into the music now. Next up, we got How Many Miles by MK.G. I don't know if that's like how you say it, but I think we're just going to get into it. This one is recommended by Ruth, by the way. So, yeah, let's just do it. Oh man, the song restarted, which means I had to go through the whole thing again. Nah, I'm just playing. We're just going to do a tough ass transition into it. Watch this, watch this. D-Lo's about to work some DJ magic. You better hear How Many Miles by MKG, recommended by Ruth.

That was tough. I really like that one. It's chill. It's slow. It's got some fun lyrics. Or I guess just nice lyrics. They're not really fun. Next up, we got the Thrash Particle recommended by Zach. It is by Modern Baseball. Let's keep it.

All right, you just heard the Thrash Particle by Modern Baseball. This one was recommended by Zach, a fellow KMNR DJ. I'm unsure of, I don't know. But yeah, so I need to talk for a little second before I go back into this. It's nothing serious, but one of my best friends in high school, the GOAT. His name is Calvin. Okay, now Calvin's an epic guy. He graduated a year before me. He goes to a different college. He doesn't go to S&T, but he recommended a certain song that is about 2 minutes and 34 seconds of interesting music. If I say the name, I'm sure some of you will understand it because you've definitely heard it on Instagram or something, but it's not one of those songs that goes on like a lovey post or like a post with like a couple or about someone's life. This goes on like a meme or text and image type of stuff. This is The Ting Goes Quack by Jenny Sparks Media. Please don't leave. I promise we got some peek after this. Keep it tuned.

Well, that was certainly an interesting piece of media. Let's go on to I Guess This Is Life by Jordana, recommended by Sydney. Why don't we?

That's a nice recovery song after the ear bleeding stuff we just had to listen to before that. You just heard I Guess This Is Life by Jordana, recommended by Sydney. Thank you, Sydney. But yeah, I think that's all the music we have today. Whoa, what is this song? This is so sweet. It's so relaxing. This song is called A Little Help From My Friends. Shout out to everyone that recommended a song to me today. I don't care if it was silly, stupid, sad, happy, whatever. I don't care. I'm so glad that you guys participated. It really means the world to me that you guys are enjoying my show enough to recommend a song to me and listen in. Really, it means a ton. Thank you for everyone that recommended songs for me to put in here. Let's list off all of the people that sent songs to me. Shout out to Stella, shout out to Caitlin, shout out to MC Bushman, shout out to Jacob, shout out to Nate, shout out to Caleb, shout out to Sam, shout out to Ruth, shout out to Zach, shout out to Calvin, and shout out to Sydney. The goats.

the best people in this entire world. Except me. I'm cooler. Let me know what you guys thought of the show. Sorry. Just read the, just read the Google texter. Oh, okay, so we're playing some BS now. Yo. I'm sorry. It wasn't me. I'm sorry. I hope that this show reflected what we do at KM&R. You know, we do a variety of stuff, but we're always in it together. I know, on some, like, coach before the big game in a Disney show type of speech right now. But I really do appreciate KM&R because it brings a lot of people into my life, and I could never be more thankful. I think that's about all we have today. Oh, let me list off the songs we just listened to. We listened to I Guess This Is Life by Jordana, The Teen Goes Quack by Jenny Sparks Media, The Thrash Particle by Modern Baseball, and How Many Miles by MK.G. I think that's going to be the end of Classified today. I don't have any more music for you guys. I got like a couple minutes, but I also low-key got a dip, because I got a dash it too, and places like 15 minutes away walking. But luckily I have my boy helping out, at the desk for an extra 15 minutes, so I can get there a little bit late. But yeah, I really hope you guys enjoyed the show today. This has probably been my favorite show. The energy was up. We were hype. It felt like a little community event. It felt like a little party. Even though it's just me in the chair right now. But that's chill. Yeah. Thank you, everyone, for listening. 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This has been D-Lo, and I hope you guys have a wonderful week. I think we're going to let this finish off, and we're going to take it to the next person. Bye-bye.

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1: Hello.
0: And,
1: Hello?
0: I am Goop.
2: Quiet. I am MC Zilch.
1: I'm MC Butchman. Hello? Can you hear me?
0: Yeah, you're there. You're there.
2: Yeah, that headphone's weird. You're not doing the accent, by the way.
0: And the mic is a little and the mic is a little silly.
2: It's a little silly.
0: I guess we're British now, but we're also going to be doing slam. So
2: we're going to be doing slam.
0: Slam is like, slam, you know, slam. That's kind of the vibe.
2: It's like
0: slam.
2: It's like toxic waste if you turned it into heavy metal.
0: Yeah, I like it. I like that.
1: There we go. It's a little better. I'm not too loud, right?
0: No.
1: Do I sound okay now?
0: I think you're good.
1: Okay.
2: Am I allowed to bark on this show?
0: Yeah.
2: Bark, bark.
0: You can bark on any show.
1: Oh.
2: Okay.
3: What about meowing?
1: Meow.
0: Meow.
2: That was not okay.
0: Okay, so I do. So we were talking about how it's toxic waste, but I do have a loathe song.
2: Only Logan.
1: What?
0: In slam.
1: This is not. Then it's not. There's no way. It's off the new Loathe album, right?
0: Right.
1: There's no way it's slam.
0: All right, I'll think about it.
1: It's just not Netherwalker.
0: Is what?
1: I don't think Netherwalker slam either.
0: Are you kidding? All
2: is it
0: right.
2: Netherwalker,
0: we're gonna have to
2: like,
0: argue now.
2: The definition of slam?
1: Wait, am I...
0: Netherwalker
1: am
0: is...
1: Am I thinking of something else, though?
0: The
1: I thought,
0: slam.
1: Oh. What? Okay, I'm thinking of something... No, I'm thinking of Windwalker. Never mind. I was like, no, it's
0: that
1: like
0: is
1: an Australian
0: not.
1: Like metalcore, like...
0: No, Netherwalker is the slam.
1: Okay, never mind then.
0: Yeah.
1: I apologize.
0: Okay.
2: What's that one band with, like, the really, really long name... And it's got,
1: oh,
2: like, it has
1: like
2: it in the middle font.
1: Unpronounceable.
2: Yeah, it's unpronounceable.
1: It starts, it's like, Zal.
2: Yeah, yeah.
1: Something.
2: I don't remember what it is, but it's, like, it's pretty terrible.
0: Please refrain for our visual listeners, please refrain from looking at the, what I'm about to pull up. Because it's evil, right? And because it's slam.
1: A lot of slam band names are diabolical.
0: Right. But this one in particular is...
2: Guys, he's putting adult videos on the
0: is
2: YouTube.
0: Is evil. Guys.
2: Guys.
1: It's like...
2: Smell-o-vision listeners are getting an experience.
0: It's getting smelly.
1: It's getting rather stinky in here.
0: Okay. But I think we can get to the slam. I picked slam that I'm particularly a fan of and would listen to. Like, this whole album, Odyssey of Respair from Netherwalker, it's actually kind of good.
1: Is it?
0: Well, it's more of an acquired taste. It's like eating rocks, but if, like, the rocks were yummy, you know?
2: Mm.
0: Maybe

0: Maybe glass, even. It's a little sharp.
1: Glass, even.
0: But we'll
2: great. Love that.
0: Start with Oslo by Mirar, Thine King Weeps for Mercy by Netherwalker, and
1: I've heard this song. This song's good.
0: Lucky Slam by Dehumanizing.

0: Yo, what up?
1: Hey, what's going on?
2: So how do we feel about those ones?
3: I must admit, like, during... We've had some soda spillage in the control room.
1: No. Oh, man. Oh, no.
3: Not so good.
1: You're banned.
3: I there is sometimes where, like, when they get those, like, guttural vocals, like, kind of just start laughing. Like, I just kind of think it's there's something funny about it. But I love, like, music I can move to.
2: And that's part of why I
1: like
2: it. It's
1: definitely movable.
3: And I enjoy that. But, yeah. Like, for casual listening, it's kind of crazy.
1: This is crazy. I feel kind of terrible, but...
2: I feel great. I also this isn't my first terrible. Slam show.
1: No. This is not the first time I will have been playing It Come With Egg Roll on the air.
3: And it's probably not the last.
1: It's not the second time either. It's probably, like, the third or fourth time it's been played, so...
2: Beautiful.
1: By me, specifically.
3: Probably not.
2: I mean, it's tough, because it's a good song.
1: It is a good song.
2: I think we can just go straight. Ooh, this is going to be tough because all slam songs are kind of short.
1: Yeah.
2: Like, for sure, less than 4 minutes. So.
3: We can switch it up halfway through.
1: Yeah, we can. And we also have more people here that could give recommendations.
2: Right.
1: So we can just kind of figure it out as we go. I can talk a little bit more about my other two songs.
2: Oh, that's true.
1: As much as
2: I
1: can, at least.
3: Also, like, I feel like something we could jump off of this into is, like, death metal or orchestral death metal.
2: I could see this. If we need it.
3: Because I'm thinking, like, Flesh God Apocalypse. That's what I'm thinking about right now. And
2: it's
1: pretty
2: close.
3: It makes me feel things.
1: I don't think I know any orchestral metal or any... I don't really listen to death metal at all.
3: I got some.
2: I'll consult the scrolls and see if I can find anything.
3: Consult the orb.
2: But I do want to talk about what you just listened to.
1: Oh,
2: so,
1: yeah.

0: We're going to start with Thine King Weeps for Mercy, which is the second song off of Netherwalker's only album, Odyssey of Respair, which is a slam album that is centered around a D&D campaign.
1: With different villains
0: and different songs, and like the final song where it's like the final battle is like full body chills, but like for real.
2: Full FBC.
1: FBC.
0: Yeah. And then Lucky Slam. I don't think I have anything else to say. For the rest of the album that Lucky Slam is off of, there are some heaters, like slam heaters. They do some freaky things with slam.
2: I love to hear that.
0: And there's also a track that's literally just like a piano piece, but it's really good. So, yeah, I don't know. But up next, we have It Come With Egg Roll by Worm Alert. And
1: am I allowed to say that? The next one?
0: Yeah.
1: Right? Because
2: what does it say?
1: It's a biblical term.
0: It is a biblical term.
1: It's like the garden tool.
2: Oh, ho?
1: Oh, okay. I'm assuming I can say it then.
2: Yeah, you could say that.
1: So there's, and then after that is Pulverize That Ho by Philo Medusa, which I think Philo Medusa has the coolest band logo of all time. Have you seen it?
0: Let's pull it up.
1: Pull it up, because it is like the coolest band logo I've ever seen. Like, as far as it's like incredibly unique.
0: This is good.
2: Let me see.
0: I'm liking this. Wait, no, that's just the frog.
1: Yeah.
2: Wait,
1: not that one. That's not it.
0: No,
1: that's not it.
0: Okay, let me bang.
1: That is Philo Medusa's band logo, and if you look closely, it does say Philo Medusa.
2: What?
0: If I think about it really hard and I like spend 10 minutes piecing it out, I could maybe do it.
1: Yeah.
2: That's insane.
1: Isn't that so cool, though? It's so creative.
0: It looks like the message they sent to space.
1: Yeah. It definitely looks like an alien language.
2: That is crazy.
0: The frog crawling out of the triangle, I'm a big fan of.
1: Yeah, that's as the A. That's pretty good. The integration of the tadpoles, and it's just like the frog life cycle, like built into the word Philo Medusa as a logo, is so cool.
0: I love when things are thoughtful.
1: Yes, me too. I do love when things are thoughtful. But I would say another good honorable mention, at the very least, for a good band logo, while we're like also in the topic of slam, is Sengasugabog.
0: Okay.
1: Like, it's just a classic. It's just a classic. It's, I mean, it's not anything special.
0: I'm just going for it.
1: S-A-N-G,
0: one of these?
1: Something like that. Yeah.
2: Sengasugabog?
1: Sengasugabog.
2: Oh, wait, I see it. Holy moly.
1: It's really good
2: spaghetti
1: classic.
2: On a wall.
1: Yeah. It's a good classic metal logo.
2: I love that.
0: Wow.
2: How do you even...
0: That's...
2: I want that as a font.
1: It's not impossible. I used to follow, I think I still follow him actually. I follow this guy on Instagram who his whole thing is he makes videos like tracing out the letters of the band names in their in their metal logos.
2: That's just impressive. I can
0: see the S though. I got that unlocked.
1: Yes.
2: Okay, wait. This is I thought like Sengasugabog was like, you know, from some other language that I just didn't understand, but this is from Columbus, Ohio. Like, this is not like ethnic in any sense of the word. This
1: average slam band metal name.
2: Yeah, I guess
3: that's dope. What is up with slam bands and like being like this?
0: Why are they
3: always include like really weird things in their songs, or they have like really weird names of their songs? I don't understand where it comes from.
1: Crazy album covers, crazy band names, crazy album names, crazy song names, crazy topics in their lyrics.
0: I think there's just a certain kind of person or group of people.
2: Wait, okay, it's my favorite is Zavlegma Boa Fasi Timi Woam Dutro Ab Quapa Way Fip Fox. And the logo. Don't even start on the logo.
1: Yeah, I think Guy Evil can testify for this, that earlier today I was trying to pronounce that exact band name for him.
2: I still don't really understand. Is there it has a Wikipedia page, and I'm trying to see if it has like a phonetic pronunciation.
3: Say that word three times fast, you'll summon a demon.
2: You'll summon something.
0: I'm pro pronunciator. Could I get a whiff of that?
2: Yeah, yeah. Take a look at this.
1: Okay. I gotta turn this.
2: Well, because there's a series of three S's in there, which I'm a little confused on how you're supposed to pronounce that.
0: Like a snake.
1: It's so cool.
0: So let's go with Zavlag Mao off as itzim wow dutz ara ab. No, this isn't. I hate this.
2: It's not pronounceable. It's not pronounceable.
0: Ab kwap we if wafx.
2: There's no way that has job, meaning. You know what I mean?
1: Well, they'll say that. You never know.
2: That's true, I guess.
0: The A B C in the middle of it. I feel like those letters are never together.
1: Ab.
0: That was kind of a bar. Well, those letters are never together.
3: Have you ever heard of the alphabet?
2: Ooh! Wait a minute.
0: He's got me there.
2: That is a good point. I haven't heard of the alphabet.
1: We are also loud.
0: Yeah, that's new to me.
1: We keep peeking the mic.
0: Well, we're slam. Because
2: we're so peaked.
1: Rawr!
2: Rawr! Oh my gosh!
1: This game is going to be the death of me.
0: This is so interesting.
2: Do you want to walk us through your Balatro run right now? MC Butchman?
1: So... Right, I'm not really doing anything interesting. I'm just doing a flush run, focusing on. Yeah, I don't really know. Actually, it's kind of going terribly. It's not going terribly, but
2: What stake and deck are you on?
1: Lowest stake, and then the red deck.
2: Real.
3: I've lost two runs while in this room currently.
2: As you should. Maybe I'll boot up a Balatro and play with you guys. But I have stuff to do.
0: All right. Shall we slam it up a little more?
2: Whatever, I guess.
3: Rain is picking up.
1: It is.
0: Yeah, it's picking up.
2: It's getting stormy.
0: It's getting stormy.
2: I wish that was real life.
1: Real.
0: If only. Maybe next week.
2: Maybe.
0: Keep her tuned.
1: Bye.
4: Oh, yes, I think I'm going to do y'all General Chicken with rice.
5: Okay.
4: And I'm going to get an egg roll with it.
5: It come with Edward.

0: Yeah, we're back.
1: That was so fast.
2: Well, I told you, slam metal songs are a little shorter than the rest.
1: I feel like that was like typical length of a song.
3: Wait, was that was only the two songs, though, wasn't
2: it? Yeah, it was two songs and one song length.
4: What? Oh.
3: Oh, yeah, but you didn't play the my third song, the whistle.
2: That was your song?
3: Yes.
2: Oh, my goodness.
3: Because I had picked out three songs.
2: Oh.
3: But it's okay.
2: Okay.
1: It's okay.
3: I do like, I'm a huge fan of the Philo Medusa stuff, though, because it is all instrumental, and it's like, it's groovy, you know?
2: It is groovy.
3: While still falling under, Slam.
2: I'm a fan of the groove. And, little known fact, Tim the Enchanter is also a fan of the groove.
1: I feel like I've heard you guys talk about this.
2: Talk about the groove?
1: The groove.
2: We probably have talked about the groove. Perhaps not on air.
1: Le groove.
2: But the groove grooves us all.
1: Le groove.
2: Do you have any other additions you'd like to make to...
3: No, probably just that I really appreciate the album art for this song that's playing next.
2: Yes. I... Yes.
3: It's something for sure.
2: Certainly. It
3: and the album title...
2: Uh-huh.
3: It's pretty good too.
2: What's the title of the album?
4: Is a title of it, the album.
2: Yeah. I'm not gonna say it.
1: Okay.
3: Well,
1: yeah.
3: I can't say
1: can you like?
2: No.
1: Give me the acronym.
2: No.
3: We can acronym it. It's MWR.
2: B.
3: B. Sorry, I can't read. Or spell.
1: Does it?
2: You're not.
1: I'm not going to be able to guess it.
2: This is like Monkey and Typewriter.
1: Yeah. Eventually the monkeys made slam metal.
3: We'll explain it to you off air.
1: Yeah. Or, and you can also text in at 504-656-6735 and we'll text you it.
2: We won't. But.
1: We will.
3: No,
1: I will text you it.
3: Really?
1: Yeah.
4: No.
1: You can do that.
3: I don't think you I know, but really? You?
1: I don't know what it is.
3: Right, exactly. So
1: okay.
3: I'll text you.
2: Okay.
1: PR director of KMNR. We'll text you.
2: Also, if you're interested in seeing all of this afterwards, if you're like, man, that song was really good, but I certainly can't spell it, you can go to the schedule and click on Beyond the Breakdown, and you can see our show log.
1: KMNR.org/playlist.
2: Goop is the one who's typing all of this, by the way.
3: Thank you, Goop.
1: Thank you, Goop. We all say unison.
3: how was typing the album name for this one?
2: It was easy.
1: Wait, can
2: I just glaze my eyes over?
1: Can you please play a song by Zalveg so you have to type that in?
2: Zalveg? Yeah, just give me a song.
1: One of them. Just any of them?
2: Yeah, any of them.
1: Just I just you pick one.
2: Okay.
3: Okay, but we have a song by Infectious J next.
2: Yeah, well, yeah. You guys are gonna keep it soon.
1: Oh, you can't. If I know what that is, you can't.

0: say that.
1: Yeah, no. Okay, ciao.
2: Bye.
0: Infectious J.
3: It's a piece of metal welded inside the exhaust pipes that makes the car audible for almost a mile.
4: Tell me about the whistles.
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0: Hello, everyone. That last song you listened to was Hippopotamonstra, yeah, Squillidilophobia by Zavleng Mawa, Faceted Mawas, Dr. Abskawap, Willia Fulfisk.
1: You pronounced the first word wrong. It's Hippopotamonstra, Squillidilophobia.
2: What in the world?
3: I apologize.
2: All right, bro.
3: And that was a song about the fear of long words.
2: That's wonderful. That's so good. Do we have more songs to cue?
3: Nah.
2: What time is it?
3: 2:40.
2: Ooh.
3: Dear listener.
2: Okay, wait. I did pick out another song.
3: Yeah.
2: If you are interested.
3: Sure, but I didn't log into Kelp.
2: Oh.
1: That's kind of important.
2: Oh.
3: You think so?
2: Oh.
1: Something like that.
3: I think we could probably run some programming.
2: Yeah, that's probably a good idea.
1: Big probs. Probs on the
3: If I can remember my password.
2: Oh, my God.
1: Which, I always forget to do my program.
3: Which I'm working on that right now, guys. I'm going to give give a few different.
2: Do you need me to log in?
3: Wait, no. What? Check this out. Bang.
0: Oh,
3: wrong.
2: Are you sure you don't want me to log in?
3: Let me try it one more time.
2: Okay.
3: Because they might, I maybe something, you know.
1: What did you say? What has happened?
3: I'm logging in right now with my password. Ooh.
1: As you do.
3: Yeah, I guess someone else should log in.
1: What if I just air my password on air? So like, I don't have to get up and put it in.
3: No.
1: You don't think I should do that? Trigger warning? You could just dump it. Guys, I don't believe in data security.
2: I'm in the hot seat now because I get to log in. And, Goop is gone.
1: Goop is gone.
4: He's gone.
2: He decided he was over it.
4: Is he actually? He's gone for real?
2: I don't know.
4: Okay. Goodbye, Goop.
2: Programming. Okay. Well, now this is going to be on me that the station ID didn't get logged.
1: It's okay. It's whatever. Don't worry about it.
2: I'm going to worry about it.
1: Nah. PR director says it's fine.
2: Okay, thank you, PR director.
1: You're so welcome.
2: We can listen to an ad council.
1: We could listen to an ad
2: council.
1: Which
2: is what we're going to do. I don't know what we want to listen to.
1: What's the other programming?
2: Town and Campus News.
1: Oh, I see. Do Town and Campus News first.
2: First. Gulp. Okay.
1: Uh-oh. I mean, I could do it if you want.
2: No, it's fine. I can. Oh.
1: Actually, you don't have to do all of them.
2: No? How many do I got to do?
1: Let me do this.
2: Okay.
1: No. Oh,
2: what are you doing?
1: I'm pulling it up on my phone.
2: Oh, good idea. Well, I'm going to go switch back to my seat anyways.
1: Town and Campus News is read 5 times daily on the air. If you would like to make a submission, I've done it multiple times. It's a lot of fun. It's really nice. You can do it by filling out our online forms. If I can type org, holy moly. I really like having the power to just throw out. I'm the PR director. It's fine. I say it's fine.
2: I say I'm on e-board. It's fine.
1: Yeah, it's fine. And I should not have that authority. There's an author event on September 19th. Author and S&T Professor Matthew Goldberg. He's going to read from his prize-winning book, Show Up. There's going to be a town hall on September 21st from 6 to 8 p.m. at the Phelps County Courthouse. There's going to be a lot of September events at the Leech Theater. Keep tuned for that. Rolla Rockets game day on October 3rd is coming up. Keep tuned for that. Space Week is coming up on October 2nd. And then the Shred Till You're Dead Skate Jam is happening. So that's very exciting stuff. And also, Goop is coming to the room.
2: Welcome back.
4: Welcome back.
1: Goop.
3: I guess I'm back in the hot seat, so.
1: What is your guys' take on data security? Like, do you keep your data secure, or are you just kind of like.
3: Well, if I were to relate this to Slam.
1: I'm just saying things.
3: Which I won't.
2: My data is not secure. I'm going to be so for real. I don't. You know what? I don't care. I use the same password for everything.
1: I do too.
2: It's genuinely
1: it's really
2: terrible.
1: Bad.
2: But I'm so far in that I don't think it can be fixed. At least not without a lot of work.
1: Yeah. Discovery gets on to me about that. Because she's like, just get a password manager. Everything will be fine. And you have different really good passwords for everything.
2: Yeah, but...
1: That's what I'm saying. I've always had, like, the thought process of, like, if they're determined enough to get in, they're going to get in anyway.
2: Right, that's fair.
1: But that's also the same thought process of, I mean, my vote doesn't matter out of 8 billion. You know what I mean? Like, why would it matter if I recycle?
2: That's also fair.
1: Yeah, so I don't know.
3: We got a message from Aiden the Blank in regards to that last song.
1: How does he feel about it?
3: The burping song.
2: Yeah, it does sound real.
1: What did you guys think of Drone Corps Aviator?
3: So I'm already familiar with that song and band.
1: It's pretty good.
3: And it's pretty good.
1: Like, there's something... Yeah, I get that. Like, I feel like there's parts of that song I'm like, eh. But I like the really... I feel like sometimes, like, guttural vocals are too stretched out. I like the, like, the burst fire of it. You know what I mean?
3: Yeah. I also just like the instrumentation.
1: I agree. I think it's very quick. And I feel like it has a message in that quickness.
3: Yeah.
1: That it delivers.
3: Yeah.
1: Yeah.
5: Ooh, ooh, ooh. Yeah.
3: Is that how we're feeling?
2: Oh, my goodness. That was, like, low-key impressive.
1: Thank you. I think if I did that and just put some more air into it, I'd...
2: Yeah.
3: You'd be there.
2: Yeah, you'd be there.
1: Yep.
3: Yeah.
1: Yep.
3: I can't do it, unfortunately. It's been too long. It's been so long.
2: It's been so long since I've seen my son lost to this monster.
1: One of my favorite things is, like, you can, like, stick your tongue. Like, if you do, like... Okay, you put your tongue to the side of your mouth and go...
2: To the side?
1: Yeah, you can make pig squeals.
2: Wow.
1: This is peak radio. Free format radio, Kaminar!
3: You're listening to pig squeals.
1: You're listening to... Sorry if this is gross to you. I may have just made somebody vomit.
3: I'm not sorry. A DJ never apologizes on air.
1: A DJ never apologizes.
2: Amen. I
3: like that. Let's finish up programming with an ad council. Uh-huh. And then we'll come back and yap a little more.
2: All right.
1: I'm down for that.
3: All righty.
2: All right.
3: Keep her down.
1: Woo!
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3: And we're back.
1: Adopt a child, guys.
2: Adopt a child. I just got...
5: Okay.
2: What?
3: Telescope?
2: Sorry? What did you just say?
5: Adopt a child.
1: Adopt a child.
2: I mean, yes, that is telescope. But also, I just got an achievement. This is the first time I've ever gotten a hand to level 4. Like, using planet cards.
1: That's impressive.
2: Wow. I got my blessed to level 4. Huzzah.
1: Wow.
2: Huzzah. It's called Retrograde, which I think is pretty cool. Because, you know, like, the planet cards.
3: Like Mercury.
1: Do you guys
2: Mercury's
1: think...
2: Mercury's in the microwave again.
1: Mercury's in the microwave again.
3: MC Butchman, could you take a look at our text channel?
2: What? You want me to? Oh, it's Father Butchman. Okay, hold on.
1: Wait, what's he got to say?
3: No, it's just.
2: Okay, that's all. I mean, yeah.
3: That's it.
2: Yep.
1: What did he say?
3: The Lord's name in vain.
2: He said the Lord's name in vain.
1: He wouldn't do that. How dare he?
3: What can you do?
1: What can you do? Do you guys think you'll have biological children?
3: Yeah.
5: Yeah.
1: Real?
2: I'd say... I have no clue.
1: Yeah, because it gets complicated for you, I feel. Right?
2: As a woman, absolutely.
1: Yeah.
2: Because, like, there's so much at risk.
1: Mm-hmm.
2: Or not at risk, I guess, but, like, there's so much to...
3: A lot of downsides.
2: Yes. Oh, my gosh. Have you heard of the lady with the list of, like, reasons to not get pregnant or give birth or anything?
3: I feel like that's a bad list to have.
2: It's just, like, so many things can happen. Like, your teeth can fall out. You can gain, like,
1: your
2: permanent...
1: Your teeth can fall out?
2: Yes.
3: But let me give you another list. A list of everything that could ever happen to you. Those things are all on the list.
2: Well, this is true, but I'm just saying, like...
1: Being pregnant is
2: so
1: an incredibly
2: insane.
1: Traumatic experience.
2: Yeah.
1: Like, harboring another being inside of your body is just insane.
2: I honestly applaud. I applaud my mom who had 5 kids.
1: Yeah,
3: slam.
2: Four back to back. Like, she was never more than like a year out of pregnancy before she got pregnant again. Wow. for four years. That's, for 5 years straight.
1: That's basically how my ex's mom was. She was a Marine and then she had 7 kids.
2: Yeah. Insane. And I'm lucky enough that the only thing it gave my mom was like a heart condition that like almost killed her.
1: Yeah, it only had a heart condition. Yeah.
2: And there's so many worse things that could happen.
1: Do you want to know my like lukewarm take?
2: What is your lukewarm take?
1: That pregnancy could be a hell of a lot easier, but we just don't have the research because of misogyny.
2: Women. We hate women in the medical field, apparently.
1: I think so. Like, I mean, we could just so easily point to like the biggest example of there are a lot of times that heart attacks in women get misdiagnosed just because they present differently, and then women just die.
2: I would say, okay, so basically, but whether or not I would have biological children, I would say if I do, it's going to be way later. I'm going to be way, way financially stable.
1: Mm-hmm.
2: And definitely probably getting close to the age of where, like, you're getting a little old to be pregnant.
1: Yeah.
2: Because I want to.

0: with you
1: keep my youth, and I want to keep my independence and my fun, and having a kid like just locks you down.
0: It makes you governable.
1: Yeah, but also I love the idea of having a biological you and the love of your life running around.
0: I agree.
1: Like the idea of that is like,
0: wonderful. Yeah. It's very calming.
1: And I've always heard that, like, from every parent I've ever talked to, that like the once you have a kid and you like see your kid for the first time, like the love that you have for it as being like immeasurable,
0: like immeasurable and unmatched satisfaction.
1: Unmatched to anything else.
0: I mean, it's our ultimate goal, right? Yeah.
1: I mean, that is the goal as us as a species.
0: As a species, like, it's hard coded into us.
1: Yeah.
0: Yeah. Yeah, I had something to say and I can't remember what it was.
1: Yeah,
0: I think like we're having a point right now where a lot of people aren't wanting to have kids.
1: Yeah,
0: and like governments are getting kind of scared about it.
1: Yeah,
0: I think because it like people who don't have kids are ungovernable. You know what I mean? The second you have a kid, then you have to start like worrying about, okay, I have to go to work. Like I have these responsibilities and I need to make this happen. If the longer you don't have a kid, the more able you are to go to like a protest or to organize, and you just have more time on your hands and you're not worried about a child.
1: Yeah, I don't know. I feel so terrible for my parents because they had me as an accident at like 18, 19, and I'm 20, and like I cannot imagine like the last 1-2 years of my life being weighed down with an infant. Like,
0: yeah,
1: life ending at that point.
0: Yeah, yeah, it's a completely life-changing event.
1: Yeah,
0: that's how I feel. Like my parents, through a set of circumstances, my dad was placed with custody of a child at 18, and my mom was 17, I believe. And my mom was like, they got together and my mom was like, okay, like I'm going to either make the decision of, like, this is going to be official, we're getting married and I'm helping you with this kid, or, like, I'm leaving.
1: Wow.
0: Because I'm not going to get attached to this kid and then just dip out. And then they got married and then they eventually had me. So it's just, like,
1: aww.
0: At, like, 21, too.
1: Right.
0: It's just, like, shoot. Like,
2: if you have one, you need to. Got to have a friend.
0: It's just crazy, like, how big decisions, like, you can make so young that completely change your life. And I'm saying that being a person who's going to college right now, but, you know.
1: Mm-hmm. Do you have siblings, Goop?
2: I do.
1: You do?
2: I have a single older brother of 5 years, which psychologically means I'm an only child. But
1: oh, yeah. I thought that the cap was 6 years, not five. I always thought it was six.
2: I don't know. It's close enough.
1: I feel like it's different, because if it was, like, your older brother that was 5 years older than you, and then you had a younger brother that was like 2 years younger than you, I'd say, yeah, like it would reset. But with it just being you two, I would say it doesn't, if that makes sense.
2: Yeah, I understand what you're saying.
1: Because, I mean, you've got like a 3-year-old and a 7-year-old running around. Like those, I would say, like that's the dynamic is still there.
0: Mm-hmm. Wait, is your brother 5 years old or is 5 years younger than you?
2: 5 years older than I am.
0: Oh, then he's you're not 26. An only child. That's, I have an older sister.
2: Old head. Yeah.
0: She's like 26. And I feel like I'm the middle child. But to be fair,
2: but I don't have any younger siblings.
0: Yeah, I get that. I do feel like an only child sometimes, so.
2: Because, like, when I was...
1: I don't.
0: That's real.
2: As soon as I entered high school, he's already been out for a year.
0: Yeah.
2: And as soon as I enter middle school, he's, like, about to finish high school.
0: That's, like all of
2: so
0: my siblings...
2: So we're in very different stages of life.
0: Yeah. All of my siblings were all 6 years apart. I was definitely wrong on the dates of, like, when these kids were had. But we're all 6 years apart. And so it's, like, as my sister was entering college, I was entering high school, and Ben was entering middle school. And now, as I was entering college, or, like, right now, Ben's going into high school and my sister's getting married, and so it's like
2: toughness.
0: Our life events are all happening at different times. Yeah, it's pretty interesting.
1: I mean, I'm the oldest by at the least 6 years, and then at the most, if you count my soon-to-be stepdad's kids, we have a 15-year age gap, I believe.
0: Wow.
1: Actually, no, I think it's way less than that. I think maybe it's like 12 or 13.
0: That's
1: still crazy.
0: Because
1: I actually don't know how old he is. I don't know how old I am, actually. Wait, I'm 20. He's like 7. So 13.
0: 13.
1: Yeah, 13.
0: You don't know how old you are?
1: It took me a second. I keep thinking I'm 19. I'm not. I'm 20.
0: Yeah, but I get that.
1: Because I have 4 half-siblings on my mom's side, 2 half-siblings on my dad's side, and then 3 step-siblings.
0: Holy
1: so
0: moly.
1: I have a total of 9 siblings, all of which are younger than me.
0: Wow.
2: Tough.
0: You know, I've

0: almost instinctually telling people that I'm like 21, which is really strange. I don't know why I keep doing that, but
1: because you feel it.
0: Because I'm not. I just feel it.
1: Yeah, like I'm.
2: I feel like I'm 25.
0: You feel like. I don't feel like you're 25. Okay. Is that a crazy thing
2: get,
0: to say?
2: I'll, we'll say 23. Like 23.
1: And
0: I could accept 22.
1: If I had to guess your age, I would say...
0: If I had to guess your age based off how you look...
2: All of the outside is 21, but the inside is not 21.
0: I forget that you're 21.
1: Oh my gosh, you are 21?
2: Yeah.
1: Oh.
0: I forget that.
2: Things change, yo.
0: People get older. Children get older.
2: Yeah.
0: Landslide. Speaking of that song?
1: I always thought, I've grown more comfortable with the idea of having children, but I also, like, when I was slightly younger, I thought, like, you know, I like the idea of fostering / adopting, like, preteen to teenager.
0: Yeah.
1: Because they have a level of independence, but also, like, they're usually, like, if they've been in the foster system for that long, they've definitely got some issues, and I'm not sure if I can handle that.
0: Yeah.
2: But they're also, like, tougher cookies, so.
1: Yeah. I just like the idea of the independence.
0: But having a biological... I have a very strange relationship with, like, children, because as a trans woman, I'm essentially infertile at this moment, and so my sperm is frozen in Texas somewhere. It's in a cryo chamber.
1: Sorry.
2: That's a bad place to be frozen, by the way.
0: My sperm is frozen. I pay $45 a month to keep my sperm frozen in a facility in Texas.
2: Why Texas?
0: That's just where it is.
2: Texas is so hot!
0: That's just where it is.
1: this is a true fun fact about you?
0: This is 100% true.
1: That's so crazy.
0: And so if I ever want to have a kid, I gotta go retrieve that. Because I'm infertile.
2: Gotta go retrieve
0: that. And also, I'm bisexual, so I may end up with a man and just never be able to have a biological child.
1: Right.
0: So it's kind of very up in the air as to whether I will have a child that's mine. Because even if I do get with a cis woman, or a trans man even, maybe it's like, do they want to get pregnant?
1: Right.
0: Do I want to go through that process? Or do I want to just, I don't know, let my sperm melt, I guess.
2: But imagine the quest for the sperm. Humanity That's falls true. And you have to hike to Texas.
0: I think
1: you are the it's last like chance to save the human race.
0: And I have to go to Texas. That would actually be insane. You wouldn't get to Texas.
1: Under no circumstances.
0: Under no
1: circumstances.
0: Even if society has fallen.
2: It
0: I'm
2: seems
0: not
2: that our
0: going
2: time here
0: Texas.
2: Is up.
1: Oh really?
0: That's true. We're just so good at yapping.
2: So,
1: yep.
2: We'll be here next week on Friday at 2 p.m. If you want to listen to some more metal.
0: Tune in on Monday, 7 p.m. for Tim and the Two Girls.
2: Yeah, that too.
0: And Tuesday at 10 p.m.
2: You got anything for us, Bushman?
1: I mean, no.
2: All right, and that's a wrap. Keep it tuned!

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0: Hey y'all, you're listening to Funky Town. you're listening to Messages from the Ether. My name is Kismet, and I'm joined here by my co-host.
1: The Apostle is my name.
0: And sorry, I just put on Funky Town real quick just because I needed something to play as our backing track. So that's my bad, but you know, you'll be fine. This has to go down. That's actually horrible. Do you want to host, or you want me to?
1: You're already in the host chair.
0: Well, I was just trying to sit down and get our show started.
1: It's looking to be like you're hosting this one.
0: Well, okay.
1: Yeah. I'm super dunzo benzo.
0: Why? Because you don't want to go to work? Bruh.
1: Yeah, dude, I don't want to flip and go to work, man.
0: So don't go.
1: W save? Yeah. Well, I can't.
0: Okay, so.
1: Do you just want me to sign on? Did you, like, forget your password?
0: No.
1: It's your came and our password, twin.
0: I know that.
1: You sure?
0: Okay, so, do they have caps lock on? Yeah, that's why.
1: Oh, my goodness. You think after typing the same password 17 times?
0: Do you need to die? Let me know. Okay, so.
1: Can you turn down the PC?
0: No.
1: So loud.
0: I'm trying to remember which password it is.
1: Probably none of them at this point.
0: Okay, I got it.
1: Holy.
0: Okay,
1: it took you 80 tries.
0: Let's do some town and campus news before we get started. What's today? This 18th? Yeah. So, September 19th, tomorrow, author and S&T professor Matthew Goldberg reads from his prize-winning book, Night Watch, at 3 p.m. on September 19th, like I said, at Bookmark This Bar, 711 North Pine Street in Rolla, Missouri. And then on the 21st, which is what? Monday. Town Hall, Phelps County Courthouse, 6 to 8 p.m. Learn about issues on November 3rd ballot and hear views from candidates and get answers to your questions. And then at Leach Theater on the 25th, Simply 3 is going to be playing. They're a powerhouse instrumental trio redefining the classical crossover genre with cinematic flair. So whatever that means. Genre-bending creativity and viral energy. They were founded in 2010 by Nicholas Villalobos. And yeah, they've captivated a global audience. And they do covers by people like Adele, Coldplay, Billie Eilish, One Republic. So, tickets are on sale. Pop out to that. And then
1: right
0: on October
1: now.
0: 3rd, Rolla Rockets Roller Derby are back for our 2026 season finale. 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

0: let's.
1: What
0: you know
1: are
0: what?
1: Doing?
0: Logging it.
1: Why did you put so many?
0: Just in case.
1: Zeros.
0: Why are you not minding your business?
1: All you need is 00, then that one.
0: Okay, let's play this. What do you want to do?
1: I don't know,
0: milkweed, a whole ecosystem on a plant.
1: Sure do.
0: That sounds awesome.
1: Intrigued by bird, though.
0: That sounds awesome.
1: You got, yeah.
0: All right. Enjoy.
2: This is Bird Note. Milkweed plants are important to monarch butterflies. Adult monarchs lay their eggs on milkweeds, and their caterpillars feed on the leaves. Milkweed contains a toxin that helps protect the caterpillars from predators. But monarchs are the only ones who benefit from milkweed. Scientists in Ohio once tried to document every insect species they found eating some part of a common milkweed plant. They identified hundreds of species, including 132 kinds of beetles alone. And many bees, butterflies, and other pollinator insects visit the milkweed's flowers. Milkweed is almost like a tiny ecosystem of its own, drawing in creatures of all shapes and sizes. When it's part of a diverse community of plants, it helps many species find food and shelter, including birds. The fluffy fibers in milkweed seed pod are the perfect lining for a songbird's nest. Not to mention, some hummingbirds drink nectar from milkweed flowers. Planting milkweed helps the declining monarch butterfly and a whole host of other species, including birds. Learn how to find seeds for milkweed and other native plants on our website, birdnote.org. I'm Michael Stein.
0: My bad, y'all. I didn't realize that I turned the thingy off.
1: We also forgot to mention that we are joined by somebody else here. If you can pop on his mic, RQ.
0: Oh yeah. What is he sitting at?
1: That loud.
0: Where are you sitting?
1: Four. Actually, that's me.
3: Hello.
0: This is Loki, our.
1: My brother.
0: Yeah, my nephew.
1: My brother.
3: Indeed.
1: Just
0: my brother.
3: I got my mic privileges.
1: Yeah, I forgot to put you on earlier. He joins us a lot.
0: Yeah.
3: This is true.
0: What's that about? You like us or something?
3: I really don't mean to most of the time. I just happen to be here.
0: Yeah, true. Yeah, whatever.
1: Yeah.
0: You just like hanging out with us.
3: Something like that.
0: What do you want to just start music or you want to do Bug O'Clock?
1: Let's do Bug O'Clock first.
0: Oh.
1: Why don't we?
0: What is his Goop? DJ Goop, log out next time or else something bad's going to happen.
1: Something bad about
3: you. He didn't even log in at the beginning. He logged in like halfway through the show. So the log's all messed up.
1: Hear this?
0: What?
3: Yeah.
0: You can hear that?
1: Yeah, it's the pop filter on this microphone. It's like totally not.
0: Tripper, pick a genre of bug.
3: A genre of bug?
0: Yeah, like a type of bug.
1: What is this like awe
3: inspiring? Arachnids.
1: Arachnids are bugs,
0: bro. So different.
3: Arachnids
0: one.
3: Aren't bugs, but they're cooler.
0: Well, you did a spider last week.
1: Did we?
0: Yeah.
3: Do a centipede.
0: The bat-eating spider. Centipede.
1: Oh, yeah. I don't know. There's no, like, happy medium with this backing track here.
0: Do you want me to just change it? Like, I can do that.
1: No, it just sounds like I feel like I'm watching, like, a Walmart training video. On, like, how to be a Walmart employee. And it's got, like, the pop-up slides. It's like
3: Sleepwalk by Deftones. That's what I use for my backing track, like, every single time.
0: Okay, so I picked a soil centipede called Geophyllomorpha. They're an order of centipedes commonly known as soil centipedes. The name comes from ancient Greek, geo meaning earth, philos meaning lover, and morph meaning form. This is the most diverse species order with 230 genera, so that's kind of freaking dope. Centipedes in this order are epimorphic, hatching with full complement of segments. So all of their legs, I guess. That's kind of
1: freaky.
0: They're
1: orange.
0: Yeah, they're like almost kind of like a see-through color. Like you look like you could like stretch them. But like
1: yeah,
0: you know the
1: gummy.
0: The jellies. Oh, they look like

0: the bait you put on a like a fishing
1: yeah,
0: lure.
1: Yeah, they kind of do.
0: Yeah.
1: They have like spots.
0: But like a centipede. They are eyeless and blind with long and narrow bodies ranging from yellow to brown in color and from about 1 centimeter to 22 centimeters in length.
1: How is this indie pop backing track, dog? This sounds like Christian campus music.
0: This
1: like.
0: Is indie rock backing track on AM. Okay, let's find something else. How about dreamy indie rock guitar backing track, Gem in B minor?
1: This is not.
0: Okay, so. Yeah.
1: This is bad. These are bad.
0: Okay, let's try this one. So let's just not use indie pop. How about that?
1: Yeah, how about we just
2: Sleepwalk by Deftones.
1: Yeah, you know what? Just do it. Just do it.
0: What?
1: Sleepwalk by Deftones.
0: Bruh.
1: Can you like operate the computer at a sufficient
2: professional DJ, by the way?
0: Oh.
1: Sleepwalk.
0: Is it
1: I mean
0: clean?
2: There's no lyrics at all.
0: Oh really? Guys, I don't listen to Deftones.
1: Yeah, it's fine.
0: Okay, well, so why is
1: yeah,
0: it buffering?
1: It's on the covers album anyway.
0: Why are we buffering? Guys, is that tough?
1: You have it all the way up.
0: All the way
1: still
0: up?
1: Though. No, I actually have it all the way up.
0: I turned it down, it's still loud. Can I say that?
1: What is that?
0: I can't hear it.
1: Vote the Fry. One of the microphones, hold up. Yeah, will you switch to the other microphone?
0: Yeah,
2: me?
0: It's picking up
1: yeah,
0: everything.
2: Oh, it's the fan.
1: Oh,
2: I can just turn it
1: yeah,
2: off.
1: Yeah, turn it off.
0: Oh yeah, do that. Sorry, are the headphones too loud?
2: Whoops.
1: Yeah, I mean they're pretty. I
0: like to hear things.
1: Yeah.
0: Anyways, back to our centipede.
1: The human one.
0: They have two suborders. Nothing's really that interesting about them. They don't really have this Wikipedia. This. Article's not great, but let's see. What was it called? Geophilomorpha. What they eat. Bet they eat soil. They are strict carnivores and generalist predators that hunt small underground invertebrates. I mean, I guess they can get 22 centimeters long, so that kind of makes sense.
3: That not soil.
0: They eat earthworms, insect larvae, small arthropods, and mollusks. Do you want to read about how they hunt?
1: Nah.
0: They use venom injection. They use specialized venom injecting front claws called forcipules or fangs to paralyze and subdue their prey. And they have...
1: Ew.
0: They secrete digestive juices from their mouth parts onto the prey to break down tissues before ingestion. So...
1: Whenever I read that, I thought it meant, like, the outside of it is, like, coated in its digestive
0: I mean, close
1: juices.
0: Enough. It reminds me of the... Is that the Lich King? What that does that? The,
1: what?
0: Like... The goop in Adventure Time, like, covers animals in goop.
1: I can't even remember. Probably.
0: Adventure Time.
1: I thought you were talking about, like, the actual, like, the DJ.
0: Goop.
1: I was like, I don't think I recall him covering things
0: Monster.
1: In goop.
2: What do you mean? That's how he got that name.
1: Oh, yeah, that's normal.
0: Is it the Lich King? No, this
1: no.
0: isn't right. It was, like, honey.
1: Dude.
0: It looked like honey.
1: I don't even know, man.
0: Honey
2: it's
0: episode.
2: Crazy to say I never watched that show.
0: Yes.
1: It's not that crazy. I may have
0: Why
1: watched
0: can't?
1: It all the way through.
0: Okay, I feel like this is a fever dream and it didn't actually happen.
1: Yeah, because it probably didn't.
0: Probably
1: just saying some random
0: Adventure
1: stuff.
0: Time.
2: Calm down, why are you freaking out?
1: Yeah, bro.
0: Creature covers.
1: Yo, what is wrong with you?
0: Characters.
1: Why are you so crazy?
0: Honey.
1: What are you
2: crazy.
1: Even talking about? No, don't even do that.
0: Please.
1: Don't
0: is
1: even
0: it the Lich King?
1: Don't even joke, lad. Yeah, it probably is.
0: No, that's
1: okay,
0: that's blatantly
1: on,
0: not me, man.
1: On,
0: that's
1: on,
0: blatantly not me.
1: Moving on.
0: Okay,
1: moving on. Let's play
0: that's
1: some music.
0: That's just blatantly not me, man.
1: Let's play some music.
0: Oh,
1: yeah, the backing track.
0: How do
1: away.
0: I loop this?
1: You can't.
0: You can't loop stuff?
1: Not on the...
0: Okay, whatever.
1: Big you tussy.
0: On the big... Don't. Don't say that.
1: Yeah, I can say that.
0: Yeah, you can. Just don't. Okay,
1: I
0: so...
1: I can add it to the...
0: Anyways, so
1: service.
0: Basically what happened was, we're going to play some music. We're going to play one of the Apostles' songs first. Why did you pick this song, Twin?
1: Dude, I don't even know. I made a new playlist, and it was on the suggested tab, and I was like, yeah, right? Let's just run with it.
0: Yeah, okay.
1: Because I like this song. It's Thank You, I Guess by Forest Nolan. I was like, yeah, this is a good song.
0: Yeah, and then we were beefing about trying to find songs that went on the playlist.
1: Yeah,
0: because
1: I just stopped caring.
0: Oh, I mean, I feel like none of them are really that far off. It's like indie pop.
1: Indie rock.
0: The indie pop is the friends we made along the way, right?
1: Yeah, the genre of choice today is the friends we made along the way.
0: And that's okay. You know, sometimes that happens, and you know what?
2: Like indie slow pop?
0: No, it's like half electronic, half indie,
1: like
0: half
1: almost,
0: pop.
1: It's like almost hyper pop for the
0: but
1: first
0: like,
1: one.
0: It's like hyper pop if hyper pop ate a Midwest emo singer.
1: Yeah, kind of.
0: Okay, oh. So we're just going to get into it. You'll
1: it's
0: hear it.
1: It's interesting. It's weird.
0: And then after
1: like
0: that, what song are you going to play?
1: What's it finna play?
0: What? What's it finna play?
1: Stay /// Honestly by Axe and the Hatchetmen.
0: Hatchetmen,
1: that's right.
0: Indeed. My song is Kill Me Girl by the Backseat Lovers. And then we'll probably be back to talk before, I would assume.
1: Maybe.
0: If not, it'll be Drive Don't Talk by Make Out Reef. Enjoy.
1: Or don't.
0: No, please enjoy.
1: Yeah, please.
0: Please.

0: Yo, what up?
1: Oh my god, that was so loud.
0: Sorry. I was having a hard time there. So basically you just listened to Kill Me Girl by the Backseat Lovers, Stay / Honestly by Axe and the Hatchet Man. And Thank You, I Guess by Forrest Nolan.
1: Thank you, I guess.
0: Two it first name, ah. Anyways. Okay. Why are we talking? I don't have anything to talk about.
1: Well, I don't know. You said we'll probably talk after there, so put the song you there.
0: Anyways, do you want to do High Low Buffalo? Where'd that thing go?
1: I think that thing, can you hear me?
0: Can you hear me, that thing?
1: I think you go potty. Come here, Loki.
2: Come here, boy.
0: I hope he's listening to us in the bathroom.
1: Yeah, I hope so, too.
2: Come here, boy.
1: Come here, boy.
2: Come here.
1: Okay, High Low Buffalo. I don't know. You go first.
0: I'll just reuse my one from yesterday. My high.
1: Hi.
0: Hi. My high. I forgot what it was. Oh. I went to the physics help and I was kind of understanding it and low-key locked. And my low. I have a test next week and I'm low-key cooked for it. Same class that I was just talking about. And I don't know. I don't think anything else bad happened to me. My buffalo was that there was a bat in my apartment and I don't know where it went. And it made me so angry.
1: Allegedly.
0: Allegedly. I don't know. What else makes the...
1: I don't know. Bad maybe.
0: A guinea pig, but where's the guinea pig in my ceiling?
1: I don't know, dude.
0: I don't even remember what the noise.
1: In the potty?
0: Wait, let me play a bat noise.
1: Could you hear us in the potty?
0: Were you in the bathroom?
1: Yeah.
0: Did you like it?
1: Okay, whatever.
0: Look, bat noises in my...
3: Right.
0: Bat noises.
1: I forgot to turn on your mic, so...
3: Oh, well, I was just talking to you guys.
0: I'm going to be so mad if it plays an ad.
1: It probably will.
0: Oh, you know. My goodness. I just want to show you all the bat noise.
1: Yeah.
0: Please.
1: Gotta get premium, dude.
3: Wow.
1: Why didn't you play it on the PC?
0: Because it was easier to do it, literally.
1: Really?
0: Yeah.
1: Okay.
0: Faster. Yeah, that was what I was hearing at 5:30 in the morning. I went to go to the bathroom, and I came back, and all of a sudden, I'm hearing this noise. I'm like, that's not right. Surely that's...
1: Agitating.
0: Surely that... All of a sudden, I hear this agitating, degrading voice.
1: No, not degrading. It's just grating.
0: Oh, sorry. Degrading, agitating, grating voice. Can you stop? Thanks. So I was really mad. I put my flashlight on the ceiling. It stopped, and then I put it back down, and it stopped. It started again, and then I put two flashlights on the ceiling, and it stopped, and then it never started going again. So I don't know. Maybe it crawled back where it came from.
3: Molly brought in a guinea pig.
1: Yeah, probably.
0: Bro, Molly's useless. There was a centipede crawling across the floor the other day, and she was just staring at it, and then she pawed at it, and that was it. I'm like, Molly, please, you're supposed to be a house cat.
1: Molly's a hunter, dude.
3: My cat's home used to just bring in stuff. We had a declawed cat. She'd catch, like, voles and mice outside and just bring them in.
0: That's kind of dope.
3: She caught the same little baby bunny, like, 3 times in a week. Aww. It was ridiculous.
0: Oh, you told us about that.
3: Yes.
0: No, but Molly's genuinely useless. Molly's a cat, by the way. She's genuinely useless because we have mice and she's not helping at all. Where are these mice at the foot of my bed?
1: She's a chud. She's more of a chud than
0: She's genuinely a chud. But like she has like stomach

0: She probably has stomach cancer, so what can you do? Anyways.
1: Cat IBS.
0: Yeah. Just human IBS inside of a cat.
1: Yes.
0: Okay, that's my high level flow.
2: I don't even know if I have, like, a high or a low. I've literally just been coasting. Is that crazy?
1: Not at all.
0: You're, like, barely sinking, twin.
2: Yeah, true. My high, I don't know. Maybe the date that went on yesterday or something.
0: Oh, yeah, that was fun. I forgot about that.
2: Yeah, probably.
0: I
3: forgot about that, too.
2: Probably. That.
0: Yeah, it was good.
2: And we got good ice cream from Wally World.
0: Oh, yeah, that ice cream was really good. That's probably the highlight of my week.
2: Okay.
0: I'm kidding. Not really, but... Oh, my bad.
2: My low is probably also that I have exams next week.
1: It's not going to work today.
0: Oh, what? He's going.
2: I'm going.
1: Yeah, I know. Is that not your low?
2: Oh, yeah, no, it's pretty low. I'm at a low point right now, dude.
0: And that's okay.
2: I can't do it no more.
0: Try being my size, Amy.
2: My buffalo.
3: You don't know what it's like.
2: I don't even know if anything strange happened to me today.
0: With the bat?
2: No, I feel like that's in line with like the average, sleeping experience at your
0: place. Yeah, every time I stay at my place, something bad happens. Every time you stay at my place, something bad happens.
2: Yeah, it's like so annoying.
0: Like
2: every single time, it's like 5:30 and I wake up to like the most random stuff. Like,
0: bro, like last night I woke up at 6:30. Not last night. This morning I woke up at 6:30. My alarm was supposed to go off at 7. I have a horrible calf cramp. Like, shocks me out of my sleep, and I have to stand up and, like, massage my leg.
1: Waking up that close to an alarm always makes me unreasonably mad.
0: I was so mad.
2: I woke up 2 minutes before my alarm today. I went back to sleep for, like, 40.
0: I know, because I called you.
2: Yeah.
0: My bad.
1: Dude, I was so happy the other day. My phone turned itself off for an update or something overnight. So I woke up 3 minutes after my alarm would have really gone off instead of missing my class.
2: That's so tough.
1: I was so happy. I thought I was screwed because I woke up and it was already bright out and my phone was just off. I thought it died because it just decides to stop charging sometimes. I thought I was screwed because I only had a lab that day and I already missed one. So if I missed another one, that would mean I can't read that.
0: Says Molly.
1: No. It just means I'd have to go to every lab for the rest of the semester and I really don't want to do that.
0: Low-key valid. Yeah. I don't know. What's your high-low buffalo? Did you already finish yours?
3: I wasn't here when you guys started. Oh,
0: no,
3: Tristan, yeah, or
2: Apostle. I don't care.
0: Yeah, okay. Anyways, Loki, back to you.
1: Yeah. My high is I have a confirmed function for the end of the week. That is what gets me through every week.
0: Okay, bro. I'm so excited to drink. I'm literally shaking.
2: That's actually valid.
1: Okay, so I'm not an alcoholic. I haven't graduated yet. I may have drank 3 times this week already, but that's not relevant.
0: Completely irrelevant, yeah.
1: Yeah. What is my low? I don't know. I was just listening to you guys say it. I was not thinking about what I would say at all.
0: He's open mouth.
2: I was open mouth breathing while I was saying it actively.
1: I don't know. Nothing really that bad has happened, so I'll just do another high.
2: Yeah, good for you.
1: Okay, never mind. That's my low. My drainage has been... I haven't said something I can mend me up. My sinuses are so whack this week. I woke up at some point, and I had, like, a really scratchy throat, and I drank some water, and it didn't go away, and I thought I was hooked.
0: That's when you know you're cooked.
1: I know. I was so upset, and I just got a cough drop, and it's fine.
2: Yeah, I've been off and on sick for so long. Dude.
0: This girl in my class today, she was like, I'm surprised that the plague hasn't hit school yet. Like, I feel like at the beginning of the semesters, everybody gets sick.
1: What are we
0: talking
1: about?
0: I was like, it just missed you.
1: Yeah.
0: It just missed you, twin. I've been sick for 2 months.
1: Yeah, no, it's... I haven't really been sick. I just felt gross. I've been coughing a lot.
0: You are gross.
1: Oh,
2: dude, that's not nice. Dude. How did you even say that?
1: Yeah, you know what? I'm glad that your house is 77 degrees right now.
2: Yeah, and there's about like 5 bats in it.
1: Yep. The least you deserve.
0: How about your mom? You ever thought of one?
2: Who?
0: Anyways.
1: Yeah, who is directed to?
2: Okay. Should we just play music?
0: Wait, yeah. What's your buffalo?
1: I don't really have one.
0: Okay.
2: I got some more lows, though. So my low, my extra low for this week.

0: Okay, y'all. So basically what happened was, hold on. Literally the most annoying person ever in the whole world. Basically I was just coming back to tell you what song you just listened to because I abruptly cut.
1: You don't have to double click it, you know that? You wiped out more than you should have.
0: So the reason I just came back is because who said either of you could talk? I'm kidding. He just dump checked me because he got mad. Even though literally, like, I don't know what he gains out of that because it's our show, but
1: because you're the one in the booth.
0: Is this a picture of EJ?
1: Yeah.
0: That's funny.
2: EJ, come.
0: So you just listened to Drive Don't Talk by Make Out Reef, and up next is gonna be Everybody Talks by Neon Trees. Which is funny because it says Drive Don't Talk and then Everybody Talks by Abdul. Anyways, after
3: everybody talks.
0: If you needed a preview.
1: Oh yeah, you have to censor that the S word in that.
0: You got that.
4: Oh.
0: No. So up next is Everybody Talks by the Neon Trees. Bye.

0: We're back on. Lock in.
1: So guys, basically what happened was,
0: I don't know if the song said the S word or not, but I got word from Loki that it did, so I turned it off.
2: It sounded like it did, and I got scared. Yeah. Is my mic even on?
1: Yeah.
2: Oh.
1: It sounded like it did.
2: I just couldn't hear myself.
1: Oh, wow. It's so loud.
2: It's really not.
1: Can you hear my breath, though?
2: Yeah, I heard you choke trying to do it. Yeah.
1: Yeah, so it's loud.
0: No.
1: So we only have 9 minutes. How many songs can we get through in 9 minutes?
0: Well, we have two that are... It'll be 7 minutes total.
2: Bang.
0: Should we play them?
1: Yeah, I don't have anything probably to talk about. If you're just now tuning in, this is Messages from the Etho. I'm one of your hosts, Kismet, and I'm joined by...
0: The Apostle.
1: And...
2: Loki.
1: Yes.
2: Okay, good.
0: Okay, bye.
1: Bye.

0: Hey, for the last time. I'm dying after this. I'm actually dying after this.
1: They're killing him after this show. Yeah. They? I don't know. Here's my inhaler, ASMR.
0: Alright, perfect. Yeah, you just listened to a couple songs, man. Hit and Run.
1: A couple songs.
0: By Kevin Kramer. And then Pull a Little Closer by Bleach, that's your song. And then Down for You by Cosmos, Midnight.
1: Hey bro, get hyped. What is the lack of energy?
0: That's also you. Because I have work after this and I don't want to go and I hate going.
1: I hate my job.
0: Yeah.
1: Local, genuinely.
0: So excited to quit. It's going to be awesome.
1: I wish I could quit.
0: You didn't commit this earlier also.
1: Should I quit?
0: If you want to, bro.
1: Should I quit my job? Should we be jobless chuds?
0: Yeah, I mean, I'll try and find something else. Yeah. I am actively trying to find something else because I do not want to work here anymore.
1: Anyways, thanks for listening. This has been Messages from the Ether. I'm one of your hosts, Kismet, and I was joined by...
0: The Apostle.
1: Thanks for tuning in.
0: Yeah. Bye, guys.
1: Bye.

89.7 FM, broadcasting out of Rolla, Missouri. There's no background right now. Give me one brief moment and I will deliver some background I could talk over while I get everything here set up. There we go. You're listening to Caminar, 89.7 FM, broadcasting out of Rolla, Missouri. Caminardwar is the name, and the show is the new music show, right out the oven. I've got some picks for you today. I did some deep dive and some searching. Some may say I was in the kitchen, you know, cooking up something good, but I actually wasn't cooking up something good. It was other people cooking up something good. I happen to be like the taste tester almost, you know. But hey, we got some music. What a good way to have a Friday show, because we got variety, believe it or not. Now I got as much variety as I can within a short period of time. After all, I was a little bit busy today. I had some things going on back to back. You can't have a good Friday unless you're up and at it. So I was at it all day. I sure was up. So we are going to kick it with some good music here and there. Some slow, some fast. I'm looking at some stuff that I don't even know the correct label of genre for it, but we've got some stuff here. So without further ado, let's kick it with something a bit different. We're gonna play Billy Come Back from This Is Lori. Oh gosh, I hope I pronounced this correctly. Give me one second. This is Lori Lay with the track Billy Come Back, which actually came out pretty, you know, decently recently. This one came out in June from This Is Lori, and the album cover looks pretty cool. We're gonna kick it though, so keep it weird, keep it wild, keep it in tune. Gaminar.

But charts and, you know, from other people, of course. It appears that the, it's pretty new to a lot of people. So we're going to go ahead and play Shy Fire from Florian and the Better Hand right here on KM&R. Keep it weird, wild, and in tune.

Chef Fire by Florian and the Better Hand. Pretty cool, pretty cool. Boom. My background wasn't playing. There we go. Sorry. Chef Fire, Florian and the Better Hand. I like that. You know, that was really vibey. It was slow. It was nice. It was nice. It got stuck in my head. It did. I was singing along with it. I mean, there was some interference. I don't know where that came from. Oof. I wouldn't be singing. That'd be very unprofessional as a DJ, of course. So we're going to get into some more music. Why don't we, huh? By the way, if you're tuning in, new music show. I'm Cameron Ardwar. We're going to play some more new music for you right here. Clara by Triada from the album that's upcoming.

coming called Clara, but currently it's not fully out yet. This came out on September 11th, and currently had three tracks released publicly from Triada, and we're gonna play the track Clara. Why? Because I may or may not have listened to this one right beforehand and gone, oh, you know what? Kind of like this one. We're gonna go ahead and play it. Keep it weird, keep it wild, keep in tune, KM&R. Here's Clara by Triada.

0: Hey, that was Clara by Triada. Nice abrupt ending, too. Pretty cool, pretty cool.
1: Oh, that background. I feel like I'm in the show of the movie Top Gun.
0: Anyways, pretty cool, though. I like that. It got me moving a little bit. I was not in my head. I was, like, shimmying back and forth. It was pretty cool. I like that. That was Clara by Triada. Up next, we have Lungs by Lydia St. George. Okay, pretty cool. Keep it weird. Keep it wild. Keep it in tune. Gammon Arc.

I think I need to change the background music for that. Hold on. There we go. That was Lungs by Lydia St. George. Pretty interesting. You know, I kind of liked it. Very sad. Very relaxing. I thought it was more laid back than the previous songs that I have been playing. And that one came out as a single 2026, September 11th. Looks like we have a lot of recent releases here in September, but also we got some that go back a bit farther. But this is the new music show. I'm trying to show y'all a bunch of new music that I can find, that I can curate. Up next, though, we have something that's going to, you know, have tonal whiplash, and that is If I Did Not Speak Out from Ryan Berry, which is, you know, it's a little jazzy to say the least. So keep it weird, keep it wild, and keep in tune, Gammon on.

0: got musical talent? Looking for somewhere to show off those mad music skills? 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Symphonic band, wind symphony, and symphony orchestra meet your classic concert band and orchestra needs. 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
1: Ugh, dude. Haven't you heard of all the gross things in your vape juice? Nicotine is an addictive chemical that causes increased blood pressure and risk of heart attacks. Diacetyl is a compound linked to a disease known as popcorn lung that scars the air sacs in your lungs. Heavy metals are elements such as nickel, tin, and lead that can cause irreversible damage to the brain when inhaled. Acrolein is an herbicide used for killing weeds that has been known to cause breathing problems from prolonged exposure. All of these substances are inhaled directly into your body when you use a vape, slowly destroying your lungs and heart. Don't trade your health for a few weak hits of dopamine. It simply is not worth it. Don't vape.
2: Hey guys, it's me, Cameron Ardwar. Hold on, I'm in the kitchen right now. I'm just cooking up some new tracks. Hope you like flame broiled. We got that going right now. It's looking pretty good. I don't know if you like it medium or if you like it like well done or you know anything of that sort, but I'm sure you'll enjoy it to an extent. You know, we got options. Unless I got a good soup for the day too, you know. New music cooking hour. Anyways, we got some more music on the way for you. Hope you enjoyed the programming I slipped in there. Ha! You didn't even notice it was programming. It was so entertaining. I love that. up next, we have Medicine from Justin Karp. That's from a new album that's being released soon. It's called Just in Stereo. So we're going to go ahead and play it. Keep it weird. Keep it wild. And keep in tune. Gam and R.

That was Medicine from Justin Karp. That's from an album upcoming, but not quite out yet, I believe, and that is Justin's Stereo. Pretty cool. Let me give you a brief rundown of what you've heard. After all, this is the New Music Show, and it wouldn't be the New Music Show unless we, you know, we're currently cooking up some tasty tunes in the New Music Kitchen. Which we are currently, of course. Let me give you a rundown of what you have heard in case you happen to miss anything, because you gotta be in the know to know, you know. Medicine by Justin Karp, what you just heard. Before that, we had If I Did Not Speak Out from Ryan Berry. Before that, we had Lungs by Lydia St. George. Before that, we had Clara by Triada. Then we had Shy Fire from Florian and the Better Hand. And then we had Billy Came Back from This Is Lori Lay. So far, I say. Because we still got about, what, a little under 30 minutes for the rest of the show. We got some more music we gotta get through. So, you know, it's all new, some old, some, well, not old, actually, sorry. I'm used to saying that because I usually play old and new music, but this is just the new music show. A lot of new, very, very rare where you hear me play anything old. But you will hear me jumping genres because, you know, genre jumping jack. It's that little gremlin in my brain that wants me to just make it so nothing has to flow with each other. It's really fun, and it's how I discover new music, and I'm hoping that's how other people can discover other tracks they happen to like as well. But, yeah. What else do I have to say? Before we get into the music, I don't know. I want to talk for a quick second. I want to say, you know, it's still kind of hot, at least in my humble opinion, for it being the middle of September. But hey, I've heard that it's not my place to read the weather right now. But I've heard that we're gonna be getting into the mid to high 80s next week, which you know, it's still kind of hot, but you know, considerably less hot than what's going on now. You know, so I'm excited. That'll be fun. Hopefully, you know, I've been wearing pants all summer for my job, and then I've been wearing pants now. But man, I barely had a chance to wear shorts. It's crazy. And then I still got the shorts weather to go. I mean, come on. I don't know. All I know is today's Friday. Happy Friday, everybody out there in Radio Land, whether you are FM or web stream. And yeah, we're going to kick it right here very shortly. We've got Radio Station from EXRE. This song is a single that came out September 14th. And, you know, I think it seems pretty apt that you hear it on a radio station, even if it is FM or web stream. You know, we're not picky or particular.

0: 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Speaking of radio stations and the upcoming song, which is going to be Sharks from Mustard Service, I just want to quickly say, oh, just one thing. I had to do the little, what is it? Was that, is that the Punisher or Hulk Hogan? I forgot.
1: Brother! Brother!
0: I don't know. Anyways, I wanted to say one thing about this upcoming song, and that is relevant to the artist of the song, Mustard Service. If you don't know me, I like to go and peruse different radio all the time, whether it be radio within my range or, you know, radio like way.

out of my range, like that of the Philadelphia area. Anyways, I found a radio station up there, and that's also what seems to be very similar to KMNR and in construction and vibes. And I was intrigued to see that Mustard Service actually got a little article written about them on there, which I thought was pretty cool. I personally enjoy Mustard Service, and I didn't know they were on tour until I saw this article. This article was written on August 28th. Was it August 21st? I think, hold on. Let me double check real quick. My sources here are currently here. This article was from, I believe it's September 14th even. Dang, relatively new. But they were stopped, the Mustard Service stopped by Philadelphia. August 28th is a part of their, Paradise Tour, which is pretty cool. You know, I didn't even know they were releasing something until I saw that, and that made me realize, wait a minute, that means there's new music out there. And then I realized, hey, look at that, it's released, it's out. I mean, I'm excited. Mustard Service brings out Paradise on August 21st, 2026. I'm a bit late to the game, but hey, it's better to live under a small rock than a really big rock, you know. But that's just the way of the worm. Up next, we have Sharks by Mustard Service. Keep it weird, keep it wild, keep in tune, KMNR.

0: That was Sharks from Mustard Service right here on KMNR. Did you guys catch, or anybody out there catch the little reference? I heard the Jaws in that movie, or Jaws in that song, better yet. I don't know about a movie. I heard it just a little bit, you know. It wasn't...
1: My song! My song!
0: My background. I don't want that one. I'm picky. There we go. Sorry. Playing some real quiet stuff here in the kitchen, you know. We got to keep ourselves going with something. There's food here, and the food smell is amazing. But you know what's a better smell is the music. This fresh music is a great smell. But we got some more music here on the way. Just a few more songs, though, because, you know, the hour, we're shaving it up, you know. I'm chopping up bits of it, throwing it into this nice stew. So we will have to only play a few more songs, so, you know. I know that you guys may be getting full, and that's okay. This is the, what is it? The hope you save room for dessert. Yeah, there we go. Dessert's on its way. up next on the chopping block, we got something completely different from Mustard Service and that title song, Sharks. We have, I believe that's pronounced Haruna Fuga, Fugazawa, Haruna Fugazawa, with a song titled "Plays at the Wrong Time," from the album "Plays at the Wrong Time," self-titled. Now this one might be a bit longer, but it's another jazz one, so I'm excited. Keep it weird, keep it wild, keep it doing. Hope you enjoy the desserts on the way. KMNR.

That was Plays at the Wrong Time from Harua Fugazawa. Pretty cool. Nice jazz. I hope you like the dessert. Hold on. Hold on. One brief moment. I almost forgot. While we are closing out, you know, the kitchen is still open. So if you need to give compliments to the chef, you can, of course. If you'd like to order, I guess, waters, this is going to be the last call for anything for a while. For new music, that is. Hope you've enjoyed. I hope you all have enjoyed your delicious Friday afternoon / evening dinner of new music. And the selections are all curated by the chefs here. But more importantly, the chefs here were all curated by me, the waiter. I'm going to quickly reiterate everything that has been played so you can, you know, be in the know to know in case you've just tuned in a bit late. Which is okay, it's okay. We had Plays at the Wrong Time for Haruna Fukuzawa. Then we had Sharks for Mustard Service. Radio Station by EXRE. Medicine by Justin Karp. If I Did Not Speak Out by Ryan Berry. Lungs by Lydia St. George. Clara by Triada. Shy Fire by Florian and the Better Hand. And Billy Came Back from This Is Lori Lay. This has been the New Music Friday Show. I have been Cam Menardwar, your lovely waiter, and I hope that you have enjoyed the fine dishes that were served. I mean, they were fresh, they were hot, you know? And the dessert was quite a dessert. I found some jazz, and I'm glad I found some jazz, because I rarely get to play jazz. And I always forget about it. I'm like, you know, it's there. I need to really think about it. I need to bring it to the station. I'm bringing everything here except the jazz. But I brought it today, so that's that. Anyways, I go ahead and cut loose for now because, well, I got a meeting to get to. Always fun, always great.

So I'm going to leave you with a Baba Booey. I'm going to leave you with Keep In Tune. I'm going to leave you with, Catch You On The Side B. Yeah, that's really all I know. I'm going to go have a fun weekend as well. It's going to be a little warm, but hey, I'd say it beats the cold, but I personally prefer the cold. But that's just my opinion, my humble opinion of a DJ here and there and everywhere. Anyways, I'll catch you all later. Bye-bye!

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Welcome, welcome, welcome. The time is 5 o'clock p.m. You're listening to KMNR 89.7 FM, broadcasting out of Rolla, Missouri. It's time for the weather report with MC Stratus. This is the news and opinion broadcast show, talking about the news and what's going on in the world and what we think about it. As always, the views expressed in this program are not those of KMNR, the University of Missouri system, or the University of Missouri Board of Curators. Turn down the volume a bit more. So welcome, welcome, welcome. Yes, we are back with the new 5 p.m. slot, an hour later than we were over the summer. I'm still getting used to it as well. But here we are. Those of you new to the show, we cover all the news that's fit to speak, from the local happenings here in Rolla to the statewide news, what's happening in the state legislature and in the governor's mansion. And we even some from time to time talk about national news and politics. It's a nice smorgasbord. It's pretty open, pretty easygoing. Feel free to text in to 504-656-6735. That's 504-6-KMNR-DJ. And let me know what you're thinking. Quick little disclaimer right off the bat, or I guess a reminder, that the deadline to register to vote is October 7th. Yes, October 7th.

That is the last day to register to vote. Time for the November 3rd election. And registering to vote's really easy. It takes just, 5 minutes to do. You can do it online. You can go to the Missouri Secretary of State's website to do so. If you are a student living in you're in town in Rolla for the school year, you can register to vote here in Rolla. You sleep here at night. For the purposes of voter registration, you do live here, and you can vote here. So if you want to save yourself some of the effort having to go home for voting or do an absentee ballot, then do consider that you have that option of registering to vote here. You also have a great time if you are currently registered to vote to double-check it. You can do that at Secretary of State's website. Our wonderful Secretary of State, Danny Hoskins, has removed a lot of names from the voter rolls in the past couple years. And so you don't get notified if your name gets struck. You just you can't vote anymore. So it is a good idea to take a minute to check your registration, make sure it is still current, that it is up to date with your present address, so that there's no problems at all when you do go to vote. If you're from out of state, you can vote in Missouri as long as you either have a valid Missouri state ID, like a Missouri driver's license, or a federal photo ID, like a passport or a military ID. You can vote here. Missouri just has that photo ID law, and they don't accept IDs from other states. If you hear noise in the background, pardon it. The music goblins that work in the music library are on strike currently, which is why KNR's music is so bad lately. I'm kidding. It's always good. So with that, that's disclaimer once again. October 7th is the deadline to register to vote. And registering to vote, it's always a fun thing to do. Nice and easy. If any problems with it, text in the show. We can troubleshoot your registration live on air. Continuing on, I also wanted to plug another thing coming up. On September 21st, that is this coming Monday, from 6 to 8 p.m., the Voters for Informed Action is hosting a town hall meeting. This is a chance to learn all about what is coming up in the November elections. It's from 6 to 8 p.m. at the Phelps County Courthouse, which is at 200 North Main Street, just a short walk from campus. Here you can meet candidates for office. There are going to be candidates for the state legislature running to represent Rolla, candidates for state office. There might be slide candidates like for state auditor. I'm not certain. I know a lot of Democratic candidates are confirmed to come. Republican candidates have been invited. We will see if they feel up to talking to constituents. We'll see. But regardless of your affiliation, this is a great chance, especially if you're unaffiliated, this is a great chance to meet some candidates, learn about issues. There's going to be information about what amendments are on the ballot, what ballot measures are to vote on in addition to people. So, just a good informative time. You get to ask questions of the candidates. You get to learn their stances on the issues that matter to you. And hope you get what you need to make your mind of how to vote this November. At least give you a starting to put some names to faces. So when you go sit down in the ballot box, you're not just checking boxes next to strangers. It's, I met that guy. He's pretty cool. Or I met that guy and I hate him. Who knows? So once again, that is the Voter for Informed Action Town Hall, September 21st, 6 to 8 p.m. at the Phelps County Courthouse. Now, all that aside, let's get right into the news. So, one big piece of news, a bit of follow-on from our previous broadcast. Things have not been going great for Missouri Secretary of State Denny Hoskins. Denny Hoskins is a staunch Republican. He was elected in 2024, and in that time, he has been using the Secretary of State's office. The Secretary of State runs elections, they keep records, they do a lot of very banal kinds of managerial aspects of government, very important work. But he has been using the office, in my opinion,

gerrymandered maps. Today or tomorrow is the deadline to mail ballots, and the Eighth Circuit Court still hasn't ruled, so I'm relatively confident that the 6-2 congressional map is the one that we voted used in the last two elections, will be the one we use in 2026. I'll do a quick little search to see if there's been any breaking news. Because there was the appeals court heard it, heard the case, and judging by the reporting I've seen, they weren't really keen on taking the correct side. They seemed to be in favor of the 7-2 map, but the hold the Supreme Court has put into place should make it that regardless of how they roll, there's going to be enough time to actually put the new maps back into effect. Meaning we'll use the old maps. So. Major L for Denny Hoskins, really big humiliation on his part as he got, you know, repeatedly chewed out by the Supreme Court of Missouri, and the United States Supreme Court shot him down multiple times, and now he has to, you know, meekly instruct all of the election officials statewide to use the 2022 maps. And, well, it seems to have, it's something of a firestorm, as everyone is wanting to get a piece of beating up Denny Hoskins. As there is, very quickly after all this happened, a lawsuit was filed against Denny. From the Missouri Independent, lawsuit seeks $80 million from Denny Hoskins over Missouri congressional map referendum. Five Missouri voters are seeking roughly $80 million from Secretary of State Denny Hoskins in a proposed class action lawsuit, alleging he violated state law in his handling referendum challenging Missouri's gerrymandered congressional map. The lawsuit filed Friday in Cole County Circuit Court asked the judge to allow the plaintiffs to represent approximately 162,000 Missouri voters whose signatures on the referendum petition were verified by local election authorities. At the center of the case is a Missouri law that says the Secretary of State must pay between $100 and $500 to an aggrieved person if the office holder, quote, neglects or refuses to perform any of the duties enjoined on him by law, which is a statute that's been on the books since 1935. Plaintiffs are asked for $500 per member of the proposed class, which would produce a judgment of about $1 million. Their lawsuits to several actions Hoskins took during the months-long legal battle over the congressional map Republican lawmakers passed during a 2025 special legislative session. More than 330,000 signatures were submitted in an effort to force the statewide to force a statewide referendum on the map. Hoskins ultimately declared the petition insufficient, not because it lacked enough valid signatures, but because he concluded congressional redistricting was not subject to Missouri's referendum process. The Missouri Supreme Court unanimously rejected that conclusion earlier this month, ruling that the petition was legal, sufficient, and timely. They ordered the referendum onto the November ballot and said the congressional districts adopted in 2022 must be used for this year's general election. The lawsuit alleges Haas violated his statutory duties both by refusing to certify the referendum and later by directing local election officials to use the 2020 map despite the Supreme Court's order. It also targets Hoskins' role in a subsequent federal lawsuit that briefly produced a conflicting order requiring use of the 2025 maps. The plaintiffs allege Hoskins improperly consented to that order, citing another Missouri law that prohibits public officials from agreeing to court orders that conflict with state election statutes. The lawsuit characterizes the federal case as collusive, an allegation that has not been established by a court. So basically, collusive saying that that federal case, it's a couple of Republican congressmen who are suing Denny Hoskins, saying, hey, you can't use the old maps. That's unfair. And Denny, in court, put no resistance to this. It's clear that they're on the same side of this case, even though one of them is technically suing the other. Which would be collusive. The U.S. Supreme Court on Thursday stayed that federal order, restoring the Missouri Supreme Court's requirement that November proceed under the 2022 map. Later that day, the Missouri Supreme Court found Hoskins had been in contempt court for directing those officials to use the 2025 districts. The court imposed no punishment after Hoskins reversed course and instructed local officials to use the old maps. The new lawsuit does not seek to change which map will be used in November. Instead, it seeks monetary damages for referendum petition signers who allege Hoskins' actions violated duties imposed on him by state law. A judge would first decide whether the case can proceed as a class action and whether the petition signers qualify as people, quote, aggrieved under the damages statute. So, this is a case

As a member of that proposed class, certainly wouldn't mind seeing it make some progress. But I don't know. It seems like it faces some long odds to me. But because the Cole County Circuit Court, that is Jefferson's area, it's a pretty conservative circuit. And so there's a good chance that we'll, if it gets anywhere, it'll have to work its way up the appeals courts, I'm sure. Might even get back to the Supreme Court of Missouri, who are none too happy with Denny Hoskins, so that's fine. But also, I think some plausible arguments that Hoskins has on his favor is, he did his job. His job is to certify or refuse to certify petitions. He's not required to certify every petition that comes his way, and so it was certainly bad of him to wait to the last possible second to refuse the petition, but there's nothing illegal about it. He was within the deadlines instituted by law. So he could argue that he did his job there. The contempt of court thing, that could be a little stronger, or a little harder for him to refute, because he'd violate what the Supreme Court of Missouri was telling him, but he was also trying to be in line with what a federal court was telling him. So that is also some room for debate. It could also be debated whether or not anyone has actually been aggrieved by his actions, because, well, he lost in the end. The referendum is going to be on the ballot, the old map will be in effect, and so you can say, how has anyone been harmed by this action? No one needs to get paid out by this. That could be, I imagine that's another argument that they will make in response to this. However, if I was on the side of the petitioners, I can never remember lawsuit terms, so I don't remember the people suing him. I'd say it argues that it's actually not the Secretary of State's job to reject the petition for being unconstitutional, because the Secretary of State's not a lawyer. He doesn't get to decide whether things are constitutional. That for courts to decide, and he was acting out of his office when he rejected the petition on those grounds. His job is simply to review the signatures, and if there are enough valid signatures, to certify it. So I'm not optimistic that this will get damages out to a bunch of Missourians. It'd be kind of cool to see, but at the same time, it's still our money. Hoskins is not going to be personally rendered destitute by this action, regardless of how it goes. Which means that it'll come out of the state's pockets, basically. But, hey, might make people mad enough to impeach him or make him resign or something. That's not all, because another lawsuit has Denny Hoskins. Also from the Missouri Independent. This one's pretty serious. Former elections official accuses Missouri Secretary of State of altering results and misleading a judge. Nick LaStrada, fired May as Director of Election Integrity, alleges Denny Hoskins also illegally used public funds to influence a St. Louis County election. Former top elections official is accusing Hoskins of changing local election results, trying to deceive a federal judge in a voting administration case, and pursuing the illegal use of public funds to influence a St. Louis County election. Nick LaStrada, whom Hoskins fired as Director of Election Integrity in May, made the allegations in a lawsuit filed in Monday in Cole County. His attorney said he sued because he couldn't keep quiet about the way Hoskins is running Missouri elections. In essence, defendant office, by actions of defendant Hoskins, fired the Director of Election Integrity for having too much integrity, the lawsuit states. Hoskins elected in 2024 and hired LaStrada in January of 2025. He was the Pettis clerk at the time. The way Hoskins ran the office tested LaStrada's loyalty to his party and the law, said Aaron Vernon, who is serving as LaStrada's attorney. This was not an easy decision for Mr. LaStrada, Vernon said. He's a loyal Republican to the very end, except the one thing he will not put the party above is fair and equal, safe elections for all. He couldn't be quiet and had to stand up for what is right, and it didn't take long for Mr. Hoskins to show him the door. It's the second lawsuit filed against Hoskins in recent days over his actions in office. Hoskins has declined to comment on a lawsuit. The lawsuit makes three major allegations against Hoskins and the team he assembled to run the office that manages Missouri's elections and voter database, business registration services, and other duties, the Secretary's office. One,

identified by Lestrada's attorneys as the immediate cause of his dismissal, involves an alleged attempt to fabricate a complaint for use in a federal inquiry under the Help America Vote Act into allegations that data sources on the number of votes cast in 2024 did not agree. So on April 14th, a U.S. district judge ordered Hoskins' office to hold an administrative hearing in this case about the Help America Vote Act. The next day, the lawsuit alleges, Hoskins' then chief of staff called the state auditor's chief of staff on her phone from a meeting with Strada and some other people. During this meeting, the participants discussed fabricating a false whistleblower submission to offer as evidence about Missouri's centralized voter registration system to be routed through an IP scrambler and a burner phone so that the source could be traced to be offered as evidence. After Lestrada reported the conversation to Hoskins, his access badge for the Capitol building was disabled. The lawsuit alleges Lestrada was fired for his questioning, reporting, or complaining of violations of voting laws and regulations. He alleges that the Secretary of State's office was conspiring to lie to a federal judge to claim that there were voting fraud issues that did actually exist. They were going to make a fake whistleblower complaint. The other two specific incidents described in the lawsuit involve local elections. In one, Lestrada alleges, Hoskins ordered a retabulation of write-in votes in a city election in Marshall after a complaint about this year's April election. The election had been certified, and a winner had been named by a single vote. After the complaint, Hoskins ordered the votes retabulated, resulting in a different winner, and threatened city officials if they did not comply. Lestrada said that exceeded Hoskins' authority because only a judge can order a recount of votes after certification. In the other, Strada said he warned Hoskins in April of 25 that St. Louis County's use of public funds for an anti-Proposition B mailer appeared to be an election offense. Proposition B was a county issue that was defeated. St. Louis County Executive Sam Page is scheduled to go on trial in January in Springfield on felony stealing and misdemeanor election offense-related charges relating to the prop betting. I missed this story. My goodness. There is so much going on in Missouri right now. Vernon, at the news conference, noted that Hoskins had not hired a new director of election integrity since Lestrada was fired. That's a very big problem heading into elections, Vernon said, and they've shown they don't want someone telling them what they can't do and what the law, in fact, is. So three allegations in that lawsuit. One, that Denny Hoskins' office lied to federal judges, or conspired to lie to federal judges, faking a whistleblower campaign complaint. Two, that Hoskins changed an election result by illegally ordering the recount of votes when that was not his authority to do. And three, that Hoskins follow up on illegal election spending allegations, which is, I guess, his job to do. So those are all allegations, but very interesting ones, and certainly a bad time for the coming for Hoskins. Because we got the triple hat. A third lawsuit has Denny Hoskins. Another class action lawsuit over his handling of the state's congressional redistricting referendum. Once more for Missouri Independent. In my opinion, one of the best news sources for what's going on in Missouri. It's the second class action lawsuit filed against Hoskins in less than a week. It seeks damages for voters who cast August primary ballots in congressional districts different from the ones voted in for the November general election. Plaintiffs are Kate Dennis of Jackson County and Curry Gray of Clay County, who argue Hoskins deliberately delayed ruling on the referendum challenging Missouri's 2025 congressional map until it was too late to prevent the dispute districts from being used in August 4th primary. That's not even an argument. That's just, like, literally true. Like, he was pretty explicit that that was his intent. They're asking a Cole County judge to certify a class consisting of voters who cast primary ballots in one district in the 2025 map but vote in another map in the November 3rd general election. The lawsuit again seeks $500 for each member of the class, could be hundreds of thousands of votes, along with compensatory damages. Hoskins has not commented. Hoskins argued since at least December of 25 that the Constitution of Missouri does not allow voters to use a referendum to challenge a congressional map. He had no basis for that argument, it was just wrong on its surface, but he waited until roughly an hour before the August 4th deadline to formally reject the referendum on that basis.

That delay, plaintiffs contend, caused Missouri to conduct its primary using the 25 districts, even though the Missouri Supreme Court later ruled that the referendum was legal, sufficient, and timely, and that the new congressional map never took effect, meaning that the August 4th primary was held using illegal maps that had never been in effect. The lawsuit alleges that the plaintiffs and other voters were deprived of the ability to participate in choosing the congressional candidates who will appear on their general election ballots. They're using that same law as first class action, seeing $500 apiece. So, good heavens. Poor Denny Hoskins. He is single-handedly keeping Cole County judges very busy with all of the lawsuits that he's getting hit with. Oh, yeah, this one is arguing that Hoskins, essentially the same, almost the same reasoning, the same actions almost, and the same law being cited as that first class action, but whereas the first class action was everyone that signed that referendum petition, Hoskins harmed by waiting to certify it and then not abiding by the rules once the Supreme Court ruled on it. This second class is people who have their maps have been changed from election to election. They were forced to vote on illegal maps, and thus they didn't have a hand in picking their district's nominee. Which is actually the same argument being made in federal court for why we should switch back to the 2025 maps. Whereas that is kind of a very friendly lawsuit being brought where Hoskins is on the side of the plaintiffs, this is one that is seeking damages from Hoskins because he deliberately waited to the last second to certify the referendum, even though he was arguing that it was unconstitutional since December of 2025. So he could have rejected it at any point before then, and we wouldn't be in this whole mess. So stay tuned for those. Very excited to see if anything comes of them. Accountability is uncommon in this world. So, not optimistic, but it would be exciting to see. And I'll be curious what the Republican responses to this, because so far they've been rather pro Denny, at least our Republican legislators. I feel like a lot of Republican voters might be too happy with him, because they went so far as illegally threatening, in my opinion, illegally threatening to impeach Supreme Court justices, Missouri Supreme Court justices, if they held Denny in contempt. They backed away from that, or they haven't done anything with that. But I expect they're trying to change the Missouri Supreme Court because they didn't rule how they wanted them to. But we'll see if these lawsuits start to add up. You know, they might cut him loose. They might decide that we've had enough of Denny's shenanigans. I've had enough of Denny's shenanigans, at least. And he's still in office until 2028, which means we have to deal with at least one more election being run by this guy. Where I expect... Here's what I'm expecting is going to happen, unless there is some accountability and some action to vent this, is basically tries the same thing again, where after this November, regardless of the results of the referendum petition, Missouri Republicans will try to gerrymander again, because Donald Trump will call them and they are powerless to do anything other than what he tells them to do. He'll say, look, we lost 7,000 seats in the midterms. I need the seats back. Please gerrymander again to get us more seats. And so they'll try either pass another set of one gerrymander if the referendum fails and their maps get rejected, or they may try and go for the full 8-0, right? The Voting Rights Act basically dead. So cutting up St. Louis to make 8 Republican districts. That would be very risky, because now you're spreading out those very Democratic St. Louis voters across a lot of districts, which could risk in a wave election, big losses for Republicans. And still through another veto referendum, and Hoskins will again stall. Courts might intervene this time if we can tell them, hey, look, he's doing the exact same thing as he did in 2026.

0: stop him, but maybe not. We'll wind up in the exact same mess in 2 years. So stay tuned for that, I guess. What do you think? Have you had it up to here with Denny Hoskins' shenanigans? Text in to 504-656-6735. That's 504-KMNR-DJ. Because you're listening to the weather report here on KMNR 89.7 FM out of Rolla. And we'll take a quick little break to play some public service messages. Don't go anywhere. Here's some public service.
1: Disinformation. This is the occurrence of information that is deliberately meant to deceive you. While it doesn't exist solely in a digital landscape, the advent of the internet has made it wildly easier to spread and believe as truth. Safeguard yourself against the influence of disinformation by brushing up on media literacy. When reading, watching, or otherwise absorbing media or news, reflect on whether the claims being made appeal to common sense or rationality. Does it make sense given other reports or statements about the topic, and does the media provide reliable and relevant sources? Consider the motivation behind the claims. If the reporting body that published the piece has any bias or political agenda they might appeal to, weigh in how that could potentially affect the context of the information they provide. In a world that so often gets its news from social media and news sites, don't become prey to disinformation. This message is brought to you by Media Conscious DJs at KMNR.
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0: 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As always, the views expressed in this program are those of KMNR, the University of Missouri System, or the University of Missouri Board of Curators. Let's keep it moving with a bit more state news, or rather a state editorial, I guess, as we're bringing back another segment where we talk about things that are on the ballot coming up. So in over the summer, we had why Amendment 4 is terrible and why Amendment 5 is terrible, where I talked about those things. And it was very well received, and it caused those amendments to suffer the biggest losses of almost any amendment in the state history. But now I have a bit of a twist on that as we get into our new segment, Why Amendment 6 is Awesome, in my opinion. Amendment 6 is going to be one of the four amendments that are on the ballot this November. So we will be voting on it across the state of Missouri. And I, for one, think it's pretty cool. And there's so many reasons I think it's pretty cool that each week before the election, we'll be introducing one of them. Yes. Some of the other amendments on the ballot, like Amendment 3, are very bad. But they're bad for more simple reasons, and so we might do segments on them, but as we get closer to the election. So why is Amendment 6 awesome? First reason Amendment 6 is awesome is that it bans the state legislature from overturning laws that we vote for. Yes, so in Missouri, we have the initiative petition process. If the state government is not doing something that we want them to do, we can collect signatures to put a new law on the ballot. And if a majority of people vote for it, it becomes the law, or it becomes part of the Constitution, meaning that this is a way that we can kind of force the government to do things if they're not keen on doing it. I'm sure that you can think of no shortage of things that you and all your neighbors would love to see, but that the state government is just, you know, not interested in doing. There's not enough political capital present, or they're captured by lobbyists on this issue. Or, you know, just things move slowly in Jeff City, and sometimes we need decisive action. However, the legislature is not keen on this. They don't care for this process because it takes power away from the government, right? Even the most, you know, ardent-seeming conservative who is just small government, small government, small government, once they're in the government, well, they like having that power, and so they don't like voters telling them what to do. And so they, here in Jeff City, they have the Republican supermajority

has a knack for overturning laws that we pass for, that we pass through petition. A little short list of examples in no particular order. In 2024, 57% of Missourians voted to pass paid sick leave protections. So if you're sick from your job, you can take some paid leave, so you're not going to work sick. This passed with, you know, a very strong majority across the state, but Republicans were unhappy with it, and the instant they were back in session in 2025, they voted to overturn it. Now you may say, oh, well, it was just, you know, St. Louis and Kansas City that were forcing that bill on the rest of us. So, you know, it makes sense for all the rural representatives to vote against it. Well, actually, that proposition won in a majority of state legislative districts. So more than 50% of the Republic of the legislators Jeff City were coming from districts where a majority of those representatives wanted paid sick leave. And on the same ballots that reelected those legislators, they voted for paid sick leave. But those legislators said, no, actually, we don't care. And they immediately overturned those protections. In 2018, we had an initiative to amend the Constitution to pass something called Clean Missouri. This is something it imposed campaign contribution limits and, very importantly, created the position of nonpartisan state demographer, whose job was to draw legislative districts. So we talk all about gerrymandering. This was a way to ban gerrymandering, at least on a state legislative level, because they were required to draw fair, nonpartisan districts to ensure that everyone can be well represented. The legislature immediately overturned this. Amendments are a bit harder to overturn because you have to put another amendment on the ballot to undo the first one. So they did this in a very sneaky way. In 2020, they put an amendment on the ballot that did a few things. It got rid of the nonpartisan demographer. It switched it back to partisan map drawing. It, quote, banned gifts from paid lobbyists to legislators, and it reduced campaign legislative contribution limits. Those sound like very good things. If we're just reading the ballot language, you would think, oh, that's great. I want to do those things. What I tell you is that before that 2020 amendment, the limit of gifts lobbyists could give to legislatures was $5. And that was imposed by Clean Missouri. The 2020 amendment reduced it to $0. So it was a $5 reduction. And the campaign contribution limits was only a $100 reduction from $2,500 to $2,400. This is something they do very commonly, where they will, if they put an unpopular amendment on the ballot, they will add in some very, very, very small reforms and improvements that they can make seem like it's the entire point of the amendment, when in fact it's called ballot candy to just try and get your vote. There is no benefit to reducing lobbyist gifts from $5 to $0. That does absolutely nothing to stop lobbying, but you can write it in a way that makes it seem like it is and get people to vote, which they in fact did, narrowly overturning Clean Missouri. Missouri has for years been one of the worst hubs in the nation for abusive dog breeding. Dog breeders who have very inhumane, unsanitary conditions where they are breeding dogs. A 2010 ballot measure called the Puppy Mill Cruelty and Prevention Act passed, which would establish restrictions on those breeders. The very next year, naturally, the state legislature, spearheaded by Mike Parson, who would later become our Republican governor, repealed big portions of the law, and I think to date we're still pretty bad on abusive dog breeding. 2024, Missourians passed a law, an amendment called Amendment 3. This repealed our abortion ban and established reproductive rights in Missouri, and so the legislature immediately put another amendment on the ballot, Amendment 3, in 2026, which reinstate the abortion ban. We'll talk more about that another time, but they weren't happy with the results. They immediately called for redo. And the list goes on and on. But that's where Amendment 6 comes in. Amendment 6, it started off, the petition moves called Respect Missouri Voters. And that is what it would do. It would force the legislature to actually respect our votes. It would make them follow the

the ultimate promise of a democratic republic, which is that power is ultimately vested with the people. Us. If the legislature viewed us as equal participants in government, if they respected us, saw us as people who can understand issues and have the ability to voice what we want, if we had a legislator who viewed us as anything other than annoyances, they wouldn't act like this. They wouldn't be overturning every single bill that we pass and calling redos on elections they weren't happy with. The only reason that Amendment 6 exists is because of this behavior. The legislature has proven that they can't be trusted with the power that they have. So Amendment 6 would ban the legislature from so easily overturning the things that we vote for. Now, this is just a modest take back of power for the people. Nothing in Amendment 6 stops the legislature from passing laws, just like they always do. Nothing in it stops them from amending the Constitution. All it does is stop the legislature from endlessly wasting our time and money relitigating issues that the voters have already made ourselves explicitly clear on. That's just one reason why Amendment 6 is awesome. How fun is that? All right. Let's jump nationwide. Let's talk about, this is an article I just saw today, some concerning signs of the times from CNN. Exclusive. U.S. military had close call after using AI for false intelligence report, sources say. The intelligence report, circulated across the U.S. military this spring in the midst of the war with Iran, immediately set off alarm bells. A Chinese ship in the Middle East was transporting components of a nuclear weapons program. The U.S. military swung into action with plans to intercept a vessel, according to four sources familiar with the episode. Armed members of the U.S. military were preparing to board the ship. Military planes were in the air, sources said. It was only just before the planned operation that officials dug deeper and into the report put together by a Special Operations Command analyst and found it had been generated with the help of an AI that a chatbot the analyst had used inaccurately identified the material the ship was carrying. CNN was not able to learn what the misidentified cargo was. The report, according to one of the sources, was entirely false, but it also almost started a war. Any U.S. operation against a Chinese vessel could have risked spiraling into an armed conflict between two nations. Across the U.S. military and intelligence community, officials are pushing to weave AI into nearly every facet of their work, from analyzing the huge volumes of raw intelligence the U.S. collects and selecting targets for strikes, to more mundane applications like managing budgets and supply chains. But this episode underscores the profound risks of using this powerful, new, and relatively poorly understood technology for targeting in the middle of a war. Analysts have long feared that AI could lead to a catastrophic miscalculation if nation-states are relying on poor or corrupted data, the kind of miscalculation that might lead the United States to fire on a Chinese ship based on inaccurate information. In this particular incident, the analyst queried a chatbot about some intelligence reporting on the ship's manifest. It was not clear whether the chatbot was a commercially available one or a U.S. government product. The internal tools are mostly copies of the commercial stuff wearing lipstick, says one former senior U.S. official. The bot fused together open-source intelligence with secret signals intelligence and government holdings and reached its fateful conclusion about the material the ship was carrying. The analyst then used AI again to package its findings into an intelligence report, the kind that is trusted by military officials, and disseminated it. The rationale for the rapid adoption of AI is that it can help the military make battlefield decisions, like which targets to strike or which assets to move where, faster. Officials say that you can't afford to fall behind in integrating AI in case it must one day fight China or another adversary, who would potentially be able to stay one step ahead of the U.S. In January, Defense Secretary Pete Hegseth releases agency's Artificial Intelligence Acceleration Strategy. So, wow. And you thought the AI slop you were seeing on was bad. It almost brought us into a war, apparently, where this hopefully fired intelligence agent just asked ChatGPT or whoever, hey, what's in this ship? And it invented some result and almost led to us attacking a Chinese vessel. Which is nightmarish, obviously. There's few reasons to enter wars.

our government is currently very good at finding all of the wrong reasons to enter wars, trade or otherwise, but AI hallucinating nuclear weapons might take the cake. Like, that's literally the War Games plot, isn't it? I think it's funny that the justification for the rapid adoption of AI by the military is that, hey, what if we go to war with China? We need to be able to rapidly respond in case they're using AI. And it sounds like the AI might have taken that message to heart and is now trying to justify its existence by making a war happen with China. So, yeah, clearly, regardless of your stand on AI, I guess, and how you think it ought to be implemented, it is being implemented, and there are no regulations, no guardrails, and the people in charge are completely content with that. I think Trump just came out and said that we don't need any kind of restrictions on AI. He's just such a smart president that he can handle all of it, I guess. So, once again, I feel like this is another thing that'll get worse before it gets better. Who knows how many big decisions right now are being made by chatbots making stuff up. We've seen, you know, people die because they take medical advice from their chatbot and decide, you know, eat random chemicals. We've seen lawyers get in big trouble for using it to write their case briefs. And now we've seen it nearly cause World War III. Oh, nowhere to go but up here. What do you think? Do you think AI is going to plunge us into war with China? Do you think this is a worthy risk to take just in case we get plunged into war with China? Text in to 504-656-6735. That's 546-KMNDJ. And we'll talk about it. Zooming back down to Raleigh, Missouri. City Council is meeting this Monday, September 21st. You'll note that's the same day as the candidate forum, which is unfortunate. But if you, for some reason, aren't interested in statewide races, but you do want to attend your City Council meeting, you can do that. City Council meeting is 6:30 p.m. at Rolla City Hall, which is on Elm Street. A couple interesting things on the agenda. At least in my opinion. I'm one of few people my age range that has a fascination with local politics, but it's important, and these meetings are interesting. You do learn a lot about how the sausage gets made, why things are the way they are in your town, and you get to have an impact and make a difference in those things. The city is going to be adopting their fiscal year 2027 budget. Nothing super exciting in the budget, although they are making moves towards alignment with some council priorities. So city employees are getting a good raise. I think it's a 5% raise across the board. We're investing in city facilities like the center and city hall, and looking towards things in the future like new fire stations. So that's going on. You can review the meet agenda and all the briefings and stuff on the city website, rollacity.org. Go to the city government tab for that information. What I'm especially interested in is the final vote on whether to draft an agreement with a company called Upcity, U-P-C-I-T-I. This is a... I'm scrolling around for the details of this arrangement. It would be a $200,000 agreement. Sounds like a lot. It is a lot, but also Rolla's budget is on the order of tens of millions of dollars, and this is money that already was allocated to the street department. So, like, context for how much money that is. It is more than a little, but it's also not, like, insane on municipal budget standards. What Upcity does is they make smart parking sensors. They are cameras, very low resolution cameras. All they do is they sit above a parking lot and they

they can detect, yes, there is a car in this spot, or no, there is not. Upcity has, I know you hear cameras detecting things, and that immediately sets off alarm bells ahead. Good instincts. I think in this case, there's not a ton of concern on that end. These are, again, very low-resolution cameras. They're not capable of doing license plate recognition or facial recognition. Literally all it can determine is there a car here or not? I assume if you put, like, a car-sized box in a parking space, it would think it's a car. But it takes that information and uses it to, Upcity offers a wayfinding app. So, you can find parking through this app. Downtown parking is a thing that people complain about often, it being hard to find parking spaces. And so the idea is you could open up this app and it would tell you, it would start to navigate you towards an open parking space. Is the idea any? And this is the final vote on whether or not to authorize that agreement to deploy them. They'd be deployed throughout downtown in city parking lots along Pine Street. It'd be about 70 sensors they're willing to buy. If I may speak my opinions, I know, because for this show, I don't support this agreement. I think that I've actually... the city had a pilot project with Upcity for the past year or so. So a couple stretches of Pine Street and one city lot already have the cameras there. And I actually went and tested out the app today, and I was less than thrilled by it. At best, it works fine. It's not really... My experience with it, it was not... My experience of finding parking with the app was not any better or any worse than finding parking normally. Because maybe it's a controversial take. I don't think downtown parking is actually that bad. There can be times where it's a little awkward because you have to parallel park. And that can be hard because our spaces are too short and they need to fix that. But, like, very rarely have I had had struggle getting to the locations that I want to get to or parking near enough to them. Upcity, the range on parking, it'll give you a spot within a quarter mile of your destination. I have never had trouble getting that just by driving up Pine Street and finding myself. So at best works just as well as not using the app, but at worst, it as a GPS is not great. Repeatedly had issues with glitches and it giving me it gave vague navigation that I had to then look from the road to or would have had to look away from the road to see what's going on. It did seem to really be reliably estimating the capacity of the lots. The lot that it sent to was really full. It had spaces, but it was like bright green on the map, like it was completely wide open, and you get there and it's almost fully full. So if you're someone who's not comfortable parking in crowded lots or parallel parking, this app isn't really going to help you because it's not reliably telling you, representing how many spaces are available. At least from the pilot and my, you know, hour of playing around with it. And just in general, I think that this is just, it's a lot for Rolla, right? Our downtown's not big. It's really not, it's a couple of one-way streets. You can just go down up it really easily. Bing, bang, boom, there's parking. There's a couple of lots that are a bit out of the way, but if you know where they are, you can find them again very easily. Upcity is designed, it's from, they're based Harris, which you can tell because random stuff in the app is in the metric system. And it's designed, you know, it seems to me designed with the idea of big cities, big European cities. They're not designed for cars. And so if I were in Paris and I was trying to find parking, I'm sure I'd get a lot of great utility out of that app. Rolla is not Paris and won't be for some time. And so it just is too much for me for what it is. It doesn't. I think it doesn't solve a problem that exists. And to the extent that it does solve that problem could be just as well solved by not doing this $200,000 camera arrangement. So I've seen some more hyperbolic takes online. I don't think this is an effort to spy on anyone. I don't really have any substantial privacy

the concerns. I don't have any substantial privacy concerns for the use of the app, for the use of the cameras, but I just think from a implementation perspective, not really something that we need. I just checked my my social media feed, and I'll finish this segment real quick. So that's on the council meeting agenda. Nothing else super interesting, unless you have takes on who should be nominated to the library board. I don't know. Or the Board of Public Works. But that's the council meeting. You can go to that. Or you can also watch the meeting online. And if you have an opinion on these, feel free to contact your city councilors. Even if you don't vote in the city, they still represent you. You can find them on the city government website. You can give them an email. They'll probably respond. We have like our city councilors. I think they generally do a pretty good job. Some of them I didn't for. Some of them I wouldn't vote for. Well, most of them I didn't vote for because I don't in their district. But if I live in their district, I wouldn't have. But I think they all do their best, and I think they're all community-minded folks. And I think they will listen if you share your opinions. Dave from South Bend says, "Excuse me, sir, Rala is the parrot of the Ozarks." You're not wrong, but that might be more of a indictment of the Ozarks than a commendation of Rala. So, hot news, fresh off the presses. A fourth lawsuit has hit Denny Hoskins. This time, this coming from Elad Gross, former attorney general candidate, really great guy. Several Republican candidates for Congress in Missouri's 5th Congressional District have sued Secretary of State Denny Hoskins, claiming that he used an illegal map during the primary election and that there is no one legally nominated for the position. Kind of whack. Let me see if I can pull up the briefing real quick and see what other details I can glean. So it looks like Brett Huffmeyer, Micah Beebe, Jana Morris, Michael Morris, and Peter Smidial are suing Denny Hoskins, Rick Bratton, and the Republican Party. I think these are people who... Let me double check real quick. I believe all these people ran in the primary and would have lost in the Republican primary. Yeah, Micah Beebe, Brett Meyer, a few other people... Yeah, they're suing. They're suing Denny Hoskins, the Secretary of State. They're suing Rick Bratton, who won the primary, relatively handily. He won it by about 14,000 votes, or about a little under 10 points. And the Missouri Republican Party. And I guess they're saying, hey, we ran in the primary, and the people who voted for us, or rather didn't vote for us, were not actually supposed to be voting in our race. And so that sucks. And then, because that primary is illegitimate, technically we needed to pick a nominee and the party never did that. And that also sucks for us. Because maybe they make the case that, if the primary had been held on old 5th district maps, then, they might have won. So I need to read the suit. I'm not sure if this is like the federal suit where it's like, it's a friendly thing to try and overturn the maps, or if these are kind of legitimate grievances and they are seeking some damages. It was filed in Missouri court. The Missouri Circuit Court, which I think would suggest that this is not a play at restating the new maps, because I think the Missouri Supreme Court pretty soundly shut that down. So they might be seeking some damages. Hang on. Let me scroll to the bottom and see if I don't know court filings well, so let's see if we can get to the gist of what they're asking for. Judicial relief. Okay, they request a court declare that the primary election for the Republican nominee of the 5th

Kingreal district was conducted under a map that was never in effect and is null and void, that no person was validly nominated, and that Rick Bratton is disqualified as a candidate for that nomination. I guess because he's been basically taking the results and running with it and saying, well, I'm a nominee. There were some laws declared unconstitutional. I don't know which ones. Okay, yeah, so they're wanting a new nominee to be picked by a party committee, basically. And for Rick Bratton to get excluded from that. So that's interesting. It doesn't seem like they're looking for damage, or it doesn't like they're looking to overturn the maps. They just want someone else to get picked as the nominee by the state counties, I guess, hopefully one of them. It's a little bit moot, I think, because it's under the old maps, Missouri's 5th is a pretty safe district. In 2024, it was Emmanuel Cleaver got the Democrats 60% of the vote. So it's like, it's a little bit like they're fighting to see who gets to lose to Emmanuel Cleaver in November. But, I mean, well, it takes a certain level of delusion to run for office. Like, I'm sure they all think that they have a chance. And honestly, part of it might just be they're mad, and they want to see Rick Bratton have a bad day, and they want to see Danny Hoskins have a bad day. So I will eagerly stay tuned to that. You get breaking news here on the weather report. That almost never happens because I'm not very good at speaking extemporaneously, believe it or not. And I like to prep, I like to prep information first. That takes us to the end of the show. That's basically all I wanted to cover. I was going to have a brief update on Iran. It's expensive, estimated it'll cost about $2 billion a month. We possibly committed war crimes. We are running low on munitions, and gas prices are getting even worse. That's the Iran news, same as it always is. And that takes us to the end of the show. Hopefully you enjoyed. But this is the weather report with myself, MC Stratus. Sorry for the rushed ending, but now that school's in session, there's more DJs. Time slots are competitive, and I hate to cut into my following DJ's show, which you should definitely stick around to catch. I'm sure it'll be cool music, whoever it is. Anyway, that's all I've got, so I'll talk to you next week here on The Weather Report, here on KMNR 89.7 FM, Rala. Don't forget, put a registration deadline October, and don't forget, on September 21st, there's that candidate town hall at the courthouse. Alrighty, take care.

0: This is Magical Mike in the Morning. 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

0: I learned patience from my adoptive dad. All he had to say was,
1: 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Just breathe." Hey, we're pretty good.
0: Yeah.
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0: I got it.
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3: in the evening.

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Well, the LEAD Centers are here to help. What's a LEAD Center, you may ask? 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Most classes already have LEAD sessions available to their students, but if your class doesn't already, then you can request a LEAD session to be started up. Just visit lead.mst.edu and follow the directions on the site. Let LEAD help you today. This Ask Tim has been brought to you by the good folks down at 89.7 KMNR Rolla.